0: of the goals that Kansas City has scored against us in the series so far have been the dirty little ones. The shot comes in, goaltender makes the save, but he leaves a rebound, and they crash the net and just get their stick on it, and little flip-ins, just clean it up the garbage. So when the shots come in, any white jersey, you got to clear them out immediately. Don't let them get a stick on it.
1: Kansas City, 7 power play goals on 41 chances here in the playoffs. Crawford with a drive, blocked, Comets corral it, and they knock it off the wall, and it's going to go all the way down to LaFontaine. Crawford with the puck. Crawford will get it over to Judding, and now goes back to Randall. And now pass ahead, right side to Cotton. He'll send it back. Near side, a shot blocked, gets to the blue line, held in, back to the far side. Kansas City down into the corner. Cotton up top to Crawford. Crawford moves over to his left, high slot over one-timer, blocked! And the Comets get a piece of it, and out of the zone it goes.
0: Well, Comets fortunate on that one. He had Sauter all alone in front, and he just kind of fanned on the puck a little bit.
1: Kansas City quickly back into offensive territory. Under a minute to go on the penalty kill for the Comets. And we come up to the near side. Ewens will backhand it along the left boards. Sauter down into the corner. And they'll turn it to Sauter, top of the circle, left side, steps up, go down low, in front, save made, and the Comets will clear the zone. And out of the pipes is LaFontaine to stop it. And it's Zach Ewens out at center ice. Flings it forward, goes off the stick of Tyson Feist. Feist will go below the goal line, hands it off to Harsh. Harsh on the right side, lot of room, and he'll zip it down the length of the ice with 20 seconds to go on the penalty kill. LaFontaine will get it to Ewens. Ewens will get out to the near side, plays it forward. Comets are there to defend it, will clear the zone. LaFontaine will stop it, he'll swipe it aside. And that is going to do it. The Comets have killed it off. We're back to 5-on-5. Inamoto out of the box to the left side. Comets get a stick on it, but Hudson able to get it back down to Day. He'll stop it, and it's going to go to Krebs. Krebs on the left side, and that is going to be deflected, and it's going to get out of play. And we have got a timeout with 4:30 to go here in the first period. Comets up 1-0. We'll be back. 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
1: Back to the All-American Stores Broadcast. Ryan Redbean taking it through Game 3 here tonight's Western Conference Final. Winner of this series will take on the winner of Florida and Wheeling, and Florida up 2-0 in that series. And the Comets leading this one, 1-0. Well, the face-off outside of the Comet line. Matthew Brown to take it. And the drop goes back to Inamoto. And we'll go on to the right side to Krebs. Krebs from his own blue line. Going to try to get it to Capone. Goes off of his stick, and the Mavericks will clear the zone. Bounces backwards, left side. It goes down into the Comet zone, and it goes into the corner. And now up along the wall. Held up along the wall. Now it's smacked down in the corner. Cross-rink pass broken up by Brown, but the Mavericks still have possession. Here's a shot. That's blocked. Brown goes underneath. Now it's Inamoto to the far side, trying to hold off his man. Comets will pick up the loose puck. Will fling it forward to the blue line. It's going to get out of the zone and back to the far wing. Kirill Tatayev gets it to Brown. They got a man, Capone.

0: got a shot, and he missed it. Back behind the nets. Back along the near side as Brown trying to get the defenseman to bite on that. And he just missed the net. The puck goes behind Nathan Day, goes back to the far side. Here's a shot that's going to ring wide back on the near side. Back to the blue line. McLaughlin keeps it in for Kansas City. Deep in the near side corner here in Comet territory. Comes back up top to McLaughlin. Now on the near side. Here's a shot by Carpenter and a nice save by Nathan Day. Back along the near boards. And now McLaughlin back into the corner being pursued by Tatayev. McLaughlin still on the puck. Up top, got a man. Sauter, a shot, and it's blocked. Comets with it. Dalen Schmerich will loft it out to center ice. And now right back into the Kansas City zone. McCallum over to McLaughlin, left side. Randall will flip it into the Comet zone. Goes down off the end wall, and Schmerich will move it around the near side. Picked up by Reese Harsh. He'll get it ahead to Feist, and now the Comets push it in to Kansas City territory, up along the wall. Goes behind the nets. William Dufour with a big hit, but the Mavericks able to recover it. And it's played along the near side. Tapped ahead to Judding. Right side, they'll gain the Comet line. Another big hit there by Atkinson as the puck goes back behind the net. Mavericks with the puck near side. They'll shovel it forward. Ewens, he'll move it to the right side. Now they're trying to return it to Judding. Judding top of the circle. Going to backhand it into the corner. There's Tyson Feist trying to rim it around. Comes up top to the near side, but Ewens still has it. Ewens now goes underneath. Back to Ewens in the corner. Ewens still on the puck, trying to get around Feist. Puts it out in front. The Comets are there and will clear the zone. Not going to have enough legs on it for an icing. As Sullivan has got it for Kansas City. Under 2 minutes to go here in the first. Comets up 1-0, but the Mavericks pressing here. To the left side, Comets get a stick on it, but it's going to come across the line, jumping around, and the Mavericks have got it. Left side, that's Glenn in his first action here in this series. The puck goes behind the net. Now the Comets get a skate on it. That's Inamoto. Inamoto on the left side. He'll find Logan Nelson. He'll move it ahead. Right side had a man breaking. That was Aliardi. Aliardi gets to it, so no icing. Aliardi absorbs a hit as the puck goes behind the goal line. To the far side, Comets can't get to it. Inamoto goes over his skates, or over his hand, and now the Mavericks have it again. They'll come across the line. That is Glenn, but it's going to be grabbed, and another penalty coming up to the Comets for slashing. And again, Inamoto, man, there at the blue line. If he's able to hang on to that, we're not in this situation. And we're going off again. Logan Nelson slashing.
1: Yeah, so the Comets had a penalty, killed it off, and then you saw a little bit of the hangover, which I was hoping that the timeout would have pulled them out of that funk, get some zone time. But Kansas City came right back in, putting pressure in on net. Comets just flipping it out to the neutral zone, getting no zone play whatsoever. And then finally, like I said, they got the zone play, and Inamoto unable to keep the puck in. And here we go, taking up another penalty with 1:10 left in the period.
0: And that's the good news. So just 1:10 left. And it is Nelson in the box for slashing. Face off to the right of Nathan Day. And the Comets got to be strong on the dot here as Janicki and Judding in the face off circle.
1: Stonehouse and Cotton exchanging pleasantries.
0: Now that's Jalen Schmerich also talking to Cotton. All right, face off to the right of Day. And the drop goes into the corner. Up along the wall, Comets will clear the zone. All the way down. And now Crawford grabs it with 1 minute to go in the period. Crawford will angle it back to McCallum. Stonehouse gets a stick on it, gets to the blue line. Comet's able to kick it back. Oh, Judding, looks like an interference call there on Stonehouse, but not going to get it. And they'll come across the line, but the Comet's able to knock it away. And now Crawford will drag it back into his own territory with 39 seconds to go in the period. Randall can't handle the pass. Stonehouse picks it up shorthanded. Stonehouse, left side, got a man. A shot, he just missed it wide. It's going to rim out of to the blue line, and Schmerich has got it. Shorthanded chance there for the Comets. And the Comets

0: will send it down the length of the ice with 20 seconds to go in the period. Crawford with the puck. Crawford, quick pass ahead. Missed it. Comets up along the near side, but Janicki gets it to cross the line. 10 seconds. Comets will clear the zone. And down it goes to LaFontaine. Crawford has got the puck now with 4 seconds. Sends it ahead. Had a man breaking behind the D there, but it's going to go into the corner. And that was lucky. He was wide open. And I think that was Novak who was behind everybody. Man, if Crawford would have been able to hit him, it would have been a breakaway. But it wasn't meant to be. And the Comets going into the breakup 1-0.
1: Yeah, a good period by the Comets. The best thing they did was they played their hockey. They played discipline. A little bit with Stoney in there. Killed off a couple. Well, we're in the process of killing off the second penalty. There's 50 seconds left on it. So coming out of the break, they're going to be on the power play. But you know how tough it is to get things going again at the start of a period. And you only got 50 seconds to work with. So Comets have got to be mindful that we've got them down 1-0. They're going to come out. I'm expecting it to get a little chippier. They got to stay away from that stuff. Continue to play their game.
0: Yeah, the Comets, a great first period, but we got to be more careful with the puck because it doesn't result in scoring chances, but it resulted in penalties.
1: Yep, same thing, right? You get a good scoring chance or you get 2 minutes to try and get a score. So absolutely got to stay out of the box, stay disciplined.
0: But it has been a great game three. Remember, game four right back here at the Coliseum. Nice crowd here on hand on this Memorial Day. I want to thank Comet fans for coming out tonight and get your tickets for tomorrow night's game as well. And then, of course, on Sunday, we know we're going to be playing game five. So a nice break for both of these teams, which is kind of unusual. But again, at this time of year, we're at the mercy of the building availability, and that's what we're up against. But the Comets do get to play the next three games here at the Coliseum with the series tied at 1. So with that, we are going to turn it over to Fiona Quinn and the Three Rivers Federal Credit Union Intermission Show. We will be back. 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
4: 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I'm Fiona Quinn, taking you through our intermission, where your Fort Wayne Comets lead the Kansas City Mavericks 1-0 at the end of the first. We are going to take a look at our Three Rivers Electric game summary to see how we got here. And we're going to start at 12:42, where Josh Bloom would get his fourth of the postseason. Austin McGuera and William Dufour with the assists, and that's all of the goals. We're going to take a look now at our goaltenders. Jack LaFontaine for Kansas City has made 10 shots, or has made 10 saves on 11 shots. Nathan Day for your Fort Wayne Comets has made 7 saves on 7 shots. Our penalties both have gone against the Fort Wayne Comets. Tyler Inamoto was called for a cross check at 13:18. Logan Nelson would get called for slashing at 18:50. So your Fort Wayne Comets will have 50 seconds left on the penalty kill when we resume play. Our faceoffs, 4-4, was Matt Brown. Austin McGuera won 3 of 6. Blake Murray won 1 of 2. Trevor Janicki won 1 of 4. Brady Stonehouse was 0 of 1, and so was Matt Miller. And that's a look at our Three Rivers Electric game summary. We're going to take a break and come back. Stay with us. 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
8: Welcome back into our All-American Stories broadcast crew here on our Three Rivers Federal Credit Union Intermission Show. There's not really a whole lot of games happening tonight in the ECHL. So, since there's no other games happening tonight in the ECHL, we are going to start with our playoff bracket. We're going to start with going back to see how we got to the position we are in now. We're going to start in the North Division semifinals, where Wheeling defeated the Reading Royals 4-1. The Nailers moved on to the semifinal, or the North Division finals. The other North Division semifinal game, the Maine Mariners defeated the Adirondack Thunder 4-3. In the South Division, the Florida Everblades swept the Savannah Ghost Pirates, and the South Carolina Stingrays defeated the Atlanta Gladiators 4-2. We already know what happened in both Central Division semifinal games. Your Fort Wayne Comets defeated the Indy Fuel by a score of 4-1, and the Toledo Walleye defeated the Bloomington Bison 4-2. In the Mountain Division semifinals, the Kansas City Mavericks swept the Tahoe Night Monsters 4-0, and the Allen Americans defeated the Idaho Steelheads 4-1. Now, in the North Division finals, the Wheeling Nailers defeated the Maine Mariners 4-3. It went to 7. The Florida Everblades defeated the South Carolina Stingrays 4-1. Your Fort Wayne Comets defeated the Toledo Walleye 4-2, and the Kansas City Mavericks swept the Allen Americans 4-0. So for those keeping track at home, Kansas City coming into this series had won 8 straight in a row, has not lost a game yet, but we'll get to that in a second. In the Eastern Conference Finals, the other series that is currently happening, the Florida Everblades and Wheeling Nailers, the Everblades lead that series 2-0. But as Shane mentioned in the pregame, the series shifts to Wheeling 4-3 at home. So it'll be interesting to see what the Nailers can do at WesBanco Arena. And the series we're currently playing, your Fort Wayne Comets and the Kansas City Mavericks are tied 1-1. Fort Wayne, they were handed the first loss. Kansas City, they kept their streak going. They had 9 straight wins. But in game 2, your Fort Wayne Comets defeated the Mavericks 4-3 in a sudden, or in a buzzer beater, regulation death. So that's where we stand right now. We don't really have a lot to go over in the ECHL, but we do have our next Comet home game, which will be tomorrow night against these Kansas City Mavericks. Who will have the edge? Well, we

0: have to play the rest of this game to find out. So you've been listening to the Three Rivers Federal Credit Union Intermission Show, and I've been Fiona Quinn. We're going to take a break and come back with the start of the second period with Shane Alberani and Fred Bean. So don't go anywhere. 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
7: Back live here at the Coliseum, Shane Alberani and Fred Bean sitting in with you here tonight. Glad you are with us here on this fine Memorial Day, and the Comets lead this one 1-0 after 20 minutes of play. And when the Comets score that first goal, they are 6-0 in these playoffs. When they have the lead after the first period, they are 5-0. And Fred, we've seen this. This is a different team when they play with the lead.
8: Absolutely. You end up having to have your opponent try to push, catch them off of the, what they had planned. Try to come out and try to get physical. They've got to go into a skating game. It plays into what the Comets want to do. So you're making them play your game as opposed to them making you play their game. And that all comes off of getting that first goal.
7: All right, the Comets skating a man short for 50 seconds as we start up the second period. As Logan Nelson slashing Miner at 18:50. Comets have yet to have a power play here tonight. And here we go for period number two as Kansas City wins the faceoff. That'll bring it forward. Here's Carpenter on the right side. Pass ahead. Gets it into the Comet zone. It goes down into the corner, but they're going to be offside. So, well, we talk about it, Fred. It's kind of hard to start up, you know, with a clean sheet of ice and a faceoff at center.

0: center ice. It's hard to get that momentum going.
1: Yeah, absolutely. And it is for any team coming out of the locker room. So, you know, having to kill off the last 37 seconds here, it's to your advantage if you're down. But you saw that the Comets set up layers right there at the blue line just to delay them enough to get the offsides.
0: Janicki will take this face off.

0: faceoff, gets it to Ewens. He'll snap it forward, left side. They'll come across the line. And now back to the far side. That is Justin Janicki. He'll bounce it up top of the blue line. Now back up along the wall to Carpenter. Up top to the blue line. Down to 20 seconds to go on the kill. And Ewens has it back to the far side to Carpenter. Shot and hugging the post is Nathan Day. And he'll hang on to it.
1: Yeah, Day staying real tight on that post. That pass coming over, the shot coming in, could either be a pass or a shot. And if you let it go all the way through, you got the back door wide open. So he was on the post, but he had his body angled out as much as he possibly could and able to grab that. And the big thing, no rebound.
0: 13 seconds remaining on the penalty to Nelson. And a faceoff to the right of Nathan Day. And the drop. Oh, it's wrestled up top. Here's the drive. Blocked. Picked back up by Janicki. And it's moved over into the near side. Up top, 5 seconds to go on the kill. Justin Janicki, top of the circle. Give and go up top. Nelson out of the box. Shot. Save made. The rebound. And it's going to go to the blue line. They'll keep it in, but the Comets here. Back 5-on-5. To the far side. Comets collect it, and it's going to be Logan Nelson on the right side. We'll come across the line here. Hits a skate. It's going to go out of the zone. And the Comets here, it's a 2-on-1. In on Day. A shot, and it's blocked. Inamoto made that save. He was the lone man back. The rebound came right out in front of the net, and Inamoto put the leg out, and he made the stop. A drive by Carpenter, and the save made by Day, and the Comets will clear the zone. It's a bouncer back to the blue line where Dufour has it, and offside will be the call. Well, Tyler Inamoto, he had a tough first period, but he made up for both of those mistakes in the first period right there.
1: Yeah, absolutely, and Inamoto did what he was supposed to do. You let the goaltender take the shooter. You've got to take care of the back door and the guy coming wide, and he was able to lay out and made a kick save on it. So keep that puck out. And prior to that, Josh Bloom ate an absolute bomb into his ribs, and he was hurting, and he stuck it out. And if you saw that, the Comets ended up having three guys over the line on the offense, and he was one of them. And as soon as he could get off, he would, and that gave them the 2-on-1 opportunity.
0: Here is Inamoto back behind the net here in the Comet zone. To Tyev, we'll get it forward, and it's Magera. To the right side, Dufour coming across the line. He'll take it off the end wall. And it's going to be grabbed by Sullivan. Pass to the far side. He'll come across the line here. And again, they got numbers. A shot, save made, and the rebound jumps over the stick of Glenn. And now back the other way. Dufour coming across the line. Drops it back, but we're offside here. And now Magera, he got clipped here. And a penalty coming up. So a delayed call here. On the left side, Comets with it. Day is off for the extra skater, and the Comets with a lot of time and a lot of room back in their own territory. Here's Brown. He'll get it to Capone. Capone on the right side. Capone will come across the line. Capone still on the puck. Oh, now he hits the deck, and they'll play it, and the whistle. And the Comets will go on the power play.
1: Now, Comets were taking control of the puck in their own zone, just trying to get a line change. They finally got everybody on the ice that they needed. Get some fresh legs out there. Started back up. Capone over by the dot. And he ended up losing control of the puck and taking off the puck. And now we'll reset for the power play. But good opportunity right now for the Comets. Start turning this thing around between the penalty at the end of the game, at the end of the period. The Comets have been on the defensive side for quite a few minutes. Following the Comets getting that goal, Kansas City put a push on, and then the penalties didn't help. So now we've got the power play. Time to get the offense going.
0: Let's see. We got a conference here as Magera, he went down. He took a stick right to the gut. And both referees and the linesmen talking about this. And face-off will be in the Kansas City zone, but no penalty has been called up on the board yet. Yes, we'll get the official word here. Nothing up on the scoreboard. Yeah, I think a discussion whether it's two or four here.
1: Two.
0: So it's 2 minutes

0: low height. 2 minutes interference. Time the penalty, 2 minutes, 39 seconds. Kansas City's eight low height. 2 minutes interference at 2:39.
1: Comets on their first power play of the game. Shots are even up at 11 right now. Now the Comets getting some luck here in the second period as Kansas City had some great looks as Tyler Enomoto came away with the save of the game so far. Comets up 1-0, and now we have got a power play as Austin McGarrah has got a point here tonight. We'll take the faceoff. McLaughlin will clear it all the way around and into the Comet zone. Goes down to Day, who will stop it, and he hands it off to Jalen Schmerich. Schmerich out at center ice. So we'll angle it on back to Kirill. Oh, lost it. Uh-oh. Kirill's got to get it back. And he does. Now on the left side. The tie-up will come across the line. Hands are off to Dufour. Now Schmerich, left side. Sends it over. Off the end wall looking for Bloom. Couldn't handle the pass. Comes out to center ice. And now Schmerich gets it back. Now Dufour will come across the line. Dufour, right side. Trying to keep it on sides, but it was poke-checked away. And now the Comets, again, having trouble entering the zone. Schmerich will bounce all the way back into his own territory. And now Dufour got it poked away. Back to Schmerich. So Kansas City being awfully aggressive here. And the Comets, only a minute left on their power play. Now Kirill Tatayev has got it. Kirill will come across the line. He'll float it over to Aliardi. Quick cross rink, stretch pass over. Dufour up along the wall. Now Schmerich, high slot. Now left side to Kirill. Two Comets in the vicinity. They come together, but Aliardi able to get it away up top to Jalen off of his skate, and it's going to go to the far side. He'll take it down into the corner for Aliardi. Aliardi on the far side, but lost it, and the puck jumps on back into the Comet zone. 30 seconds to go on the power play, and we have yet to really get her going. So we have got Reese Harsh with the puck. Harsh sends it ahead to Brown. Back to Harsh. And Harsh now with 20 seconds to go, still in Comet territory. Now the right side, Comets coming across the line. Capone on the far boards. Capone goes down into the corner. Down to 10 seconds to go on the kill. Back to the far boards and up along the wall and out of the zone. And now give credit to Kansas City. That was a pretty good kill for them. Stacking everybody up at the blue line. Comets could not enter the zone. So we're back to 5-on-5, and the Comets still up 1-0. Right side to Tyev. We'll flip it in, and it's going to go down off the end wall. Chasing after it as Brown gives it a tap, goes back behind the net. And the Mavericks play it forward on the left side. Mavericks coming across the line. Right side, Carpenter. Shot blocked there by Enomoto. Back to the near side. Mavericks still have it. Back up to the blue line it goes. Floated down low. Carpenter fans on it. Gets it back on the dot. Shot safe made by Day. Back to the far boards. And now into the corner. Capone trying to wrap up his man. Enomoto gets a stick on it. And he leaves it. The Comets able to get it forward. It's Murray. He'll knock it off the wall. And it goes back into the Kansas City zone. And a penalty is coming up to the Comets. And it was Murray. He got locked up with Souter right there at the bench as he was trying to get off, and then I think Murray retaliated to Souter. Souter's down, and now the referee is going to blow this one dead.
2: Yeah, that's exactly what we don't want to do. You don't want to get involved in this stuff. So Souter ended up pushing Murray into the boards just as he was trying to get off the ice. It was a cheap shot. It was intended to be that. It's trying to get inside your head, trying to get you to retaliate, and he obliged and did. So now we're short again.
1: Blake Murray has been quiet in this series. We'll head to the box. And this will be the third power play of the game for Kansas City. Souter gets up to his feet and will head back to his bench. And now another discussion on what the punishment will be. So the Comets playing with fire here in the second period. Kansas City has had some decent looks here, but we have managed to get away with it, but for how long? And Souter looked like was holding his chin as he scooted off down the runway. So still a discussion here. And we see a replay here. Murray. That's going to be probably four, if not a five. Murray.

0: got that stick up, and he chopped him right in the chin.
1: Got to play smart. That was not good.
0: And now we've got telling Murray what he's got here. It's a five, and he's going to be done. Yeah, I saw that, man, when I saw the replay.
2: Blake Murray, a five-minute major for slashing and a game misconduct. Time the penalties, 5 minutes, 38 seconds. Comets 9, Murray, a five-minute major for slashing and a game misconduct. Time the penalties, 5:38.
0: All right, well, this game could come down to this. A five-minute major. As Jalen Schmerich going over and tapping the leg of Nathan Day. Because he's about to go through some stuff, I think. Face-off today's right, and you don't want to give a team like this 5 minutes on the power play. 14:22 to go in the second. Comets up 1-0. And the Comets are also down a man as well, as Murray has picked up a game misconduct. So Trevor Janicki will take this face-off. And it goes up top to the blue line. Over to the far side. And now up along the wall. McCallum to the blue line. Carpenter, or Crawford rather, now back to McCallum, far side. Back up top, high slot, now back on the far boards, off the stick of McCallum. Comets just clogging up the middle here, taking away that passing lane. Here's a shot, save made, the rebound comes back to the near side. McCallum over, and they score. I think it may have gone off the leg of Schmerich, and now Schmerich going after Cotton. And we can't take another one here. Just 31 seconds came off the clock. And now we got Randall mixing up with Stonehouse. And the linesman, and now we got a third man in on this altercation. That's McCallum who's going after Brady Stonehouse. And if you want to learn to fight like the pros, go to Unity Martial Arts on Stillhorn Road.
1: Well, I told you this is what they were going to do. Yep. Coming into the second period. They got to play, get the Comets off of their game, and Comets just not playing smart right now.
0: Well, let's see if anything happens here. If maybe we can get one of those guys off the ice and even this up, but they might take them both. But Kansas City has tied this game at one, and only 31 seconds came off that penalty to Blake Murray, so they still have 4 minutes and 29 seconds left on the power play. Now Stonehouse goes to the box. And I'm going to assume they're going to put someone. McCallum has got to go, right? Yeah. Because he went after Stonehouse after he was already involved in an altercation. So it looks like we will just stay a man down with 13:51 to go here in the second.
1: And a long way to go. 4:29 left on the power play.
0: Well, we got to win the faceoff to start.
1: That would be nice.
0: Miller will take it at center ice. So McCallum does get that goal, and now he's in the penalty box. And the Comets don't win the faceoff. Here's Ewens. He'll flip it into the Comet zone. It's rimmed to the far side. Coming up top, Ewens will slap it back into the corner. Here's Justin Janicki. And Janicki up along the far side. Janicki now works it back along the wall, back up top to the blue line. Ewens, right side, one-timer. Save made by Nathan Day. It goes down to the corner. Inamoto trying to work it free. Bloom in there as well. And when you have to kill off 5 minutes, everybody's going to play on the penalty kill, and the Comets get it. Here's Bloom on the left side coming across the line shorthanded. Bloom now holds up, and he'll backhand it deep into Kansas City territory. LaFontaine will come out, hands it off to Ewens.

0: Ewens with the puck. Left side. Brown scoops at it, able to get it back. And now the Mavericks at the blue line. Well, Comets do a good job there. Brown gets a hold of it, and it goes back into the Kansas City zone. Here's Ewens as Brown being ultra-aggressive. It goes down to LaFontaine, able to skip it ahead. He thought about covering it up, but he was able to move it out, and we keep on going. Here's Loheit on the right side. Plays it forward. Nice job there by Schmerich, lifting the stick, and the Comets will clear the zone. LaFontaine will stop it, and now we have got Kansas City with the puck to the right side. Loheit back up along the wall to the blue line. Loheit over. Shot blocked by Bloom. Back to Loheit. He gets his own rebound. Up top to the blue line. A shot and missed wide. And the rebound goes on the near side. Comets are able to muscle it out of the zone. Kansas City quickly gets it back. Schmerich gets a stick on it, but not out. They'll punch it into the corner. After it is Miller. Miller on the near side. Gives it a tap, but can't clear it. To the blue line to Carpenter. Now back on Crawford, rather. Hands it off. Far side. Loheit. Shot. Save made by Day, and it goes into the corner. Now Cotton with it. He'll whip it around. We got 2:20 to go on the penalty kill. There's Randall on the near side. Into the corner to Crawford. Back up top to Randall. One-timer, and they score.
1: Yeah, it looked like that one got tipped on the way in. The shot coming from the blue line.
0: And they're still on the power play for another 2:11. Well, when the story of this game, maybe this series, will come down to this 5 minutes. So Kansas City has taken the lead here, 2-1, with 11:33 to go in period number two. All right, Brown and the faceoff circle.
1: Can't win it again.
0: All right, Kansas City quickly brings it across the line. But it's grabbed by Inamoto, and he will promptly deposit it down the length of the ice. And it goes down to LaFontaine. LaFontaine goes behind his own net, gives it to Ewens. Ewens pass ahead, had a man there behind the D, and it goes into the corner. That was Novak. Novak along the near side. Novak on the dot. Cross ring pass. A shot. It's blocked. Goes into the corner. Down to 1:37 to go on the penalty kill. Feist gets it to the blue line, but not out. But we get a penalty on Kansas City. So that's going to negate the final 1:30. And the Comets will have a brief power play.
1: Well, if we can get out of this thing with no more damage done, Thomas,
0: yeah, it could have been a lot worse.
1: Yep.
0: But we do give up the lead, and still not even halfway through this game.
1: A lot of time.
0: So Justin Janicki in the box for slashing. And we're going to play 4-on-4 here for 1:30. And Magara will take this face off. It goes into the corner. Crawford will slide it to the far side. McLaughlin will get it back to Carpenter on the right wing. Looks up, drops it off. And now Randall at center ice coming across the line. Krebs on top of him. Goes up along the wall. Pops it up top of the blue line. Now Crawford. Crawford took it out of the zone. That's going to be offside. And that'll get us down to a timeout. We will take a break. 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
2: Back live here at the All-American Stores Broadcast. Skating 4-on-4 here at Kansas City, taking the lead at 2-1 here in the second. 10:28 yet to go here in the second frame. And Josh Bloom, or no, it's going to be Brown to take this face off just outside the Comet line. In with Carpenter, and it goes back into the Kansas City zone. Virgin with it for the Mavericks on the right side. And now up along the wall, and now back into the Comet end. It's going to go down to Matthew Brown. Brown goes behind Day. He'll angle it over to Jalen Schmerich. Back to the right side, and it's going to go to Dufour. Dufour out at center ice, dangling around everybody. Oh, he ran into Krebs, and now it's going to be cleared all the way down into the Comet zone. This will be an icing on Kansas City. So we'll get to set up here in the Kansas City zone with 9:57 to go here in the second period.
3: Yeah, well, Shane, with all the penalties and everything going into the power plays happening, Comets haven't gotten a shot on net yet in this period, and we're over halfway through it, so they haven't won a face-off either. So it would be nice now if we could win a face-off and set something up and get some offense going, get a shot in on LaFontaine. He's been falling asleep back here.
2: Yeah, the Kansas City 11 shots on goal here in the second period, but Comets are still trying to kill off that five-minute major. 30 seconds still remaining on that penalty as the Comets golf it into the Kansas City zone. It goes behind the net. We got 20 seconds left to go on that penalty to Murray. And then the Comets will have a power play. Schmerich to the blue line. He'll get it to the far side. It goes off the stick of Dufour. It goes into the corner now. It goes behind the net. 10 seconds to go. And a big hit there by Dufour as the puck jumps back into neutral to the neutral zone. Left side, Comets trying to enter the zone here as we're about to go on the power play. Here's Krebs coming across the line. Comets on the man advantage in front of the nets, and Brown is clipped, and we're going to have a two-man advantage. Tripping is the call. Now a chance to get it back.
3: Yeah, just what the doctor ordered right there. Krebs at the blue line, get control of the puck, found his man on the opposite side, and then you end up having Brown cutting through the middle with the extra skater out there, and he ended up getting tripped.
2: So the Comets huddling up quickly. Corey Melkert down there with the whiteboard. And the tripping call is given to Nolan Sullivan. And now the Comets with a two-man advantage. So Kansas City scored two goals on that five-minute major to Blake Murray. And now the Comets will have a two-man advantage for 25 seconds. So we got to win the faceoff. Again, yeah. The Comets without a shot on goal here in the second.
3: Two things they need to do. One, win the faceoff. The other is everybody's got to move their feet. It's a curse to get a 5-on-3 and everybody just stands still.
2: We got the faceoff. Jalen Schmerich to the blue line. To Kirill Tatayev. Tatayev, left side. Sneaking in. Tatayev still on the puck.
3: Nobody moving.
2: Now to Dufour at the blue line. 10 seconds to go. Here's a shot. Oh, we had a man, Magara. And it goes to the near side up along the wall. Kirill now to Dufour. Over. One-timer. Oh, that was just missed wide. Back on the near side. One man out of the box. Still on the power player of the Comets. And here's Dufour at the blue line. A shot tipped, and it goes out of play. Now he had it set up. Magara was down low on the far post. And the pass came in, and he couldn't get it past LaFontaine. And then Jalen Schmerich had a good chance as well. Now the Comets remain on the power play for another 1:27. Magara will take this faceoff. He was 3 of 6 in the first period. And it goes into the corner. Can't win it. McLaughlin will rim it all the way out. Goes down to Day. Slows it up for Jalen Schmerich. Jalen will zip it back to Kirill. Kirill on the left wing. Now he veers off to his right. He'll come across.

0: across the line. Kirill now dangles into the corner. Sends it behind the net, but not strong enough. Ewan stops it. Rolls to the blue line. Comets will keep it in. Tatayev on the left side. Drops it in the corner. Now back up along the wall to Kirill. Up top to Jalen. Moves to his right. Shot missed. Back on the near boards. Comets trying to keep control of it. Cannot. And Kansas City will get it to center ice. And now into the Comet zone. Tossed in. Now we got 41 seconds to go on the power play. And here is Tatayev. Lohite wraps him up, but he's able to get it to Schmerich. And we got 30 seconds to go on the power play. On the left side, it's going to go to Kirill Tatayev. Tatayev out at center ice. Comet's coming across the line here. It's Dufour. Puts it back into the corner. And whipped up along the near side. Schmerich awaits it at the blue line. It's tied up. Now it's going to come up top to Jalen with 13 seconds to go on the power play. Kirill up along the wall. Back along the far side. Up top to Tatayev. Back down low to Brown. A shot. Save made. And behind the net it goes. Back out in front. Here's Schmerich. Man out of the box. A shot. Goes wide. Brown is right there. And LaFontaine got the right leg on it. Back along the near side. We're back to 5-on-5. And now coming across the line is Carpenter. Carpenter. Shot. Save made by Day. And he's able to get the whistle. Jalen Schmerich gets wrestled down to the ice by Carpenter. And they're going to go at it for a second as the linesman hops in. And we have got a timeout on the ice with 7 minutes to go here in the second. Kansas City 2, Comets 1. We'll be back. 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
0: Back live here at the Coliseum in the All-American Stores Broadcast booth. It's been a wild ride here in the second period. The Comets had to kill off a five-minute major. They were unable to do so, giving up two goals. So Kansas City up 2-1. And we got 7 minutes to go here in the second. The Comets only one shot on goal so far here in the period. And the drop in the Comet zone. Scooped up along the near boards. And back behind the net, McCallum on the far side. Works it up along the wall. Shot blocked. Loose in front. Off the stick of Day, and it goes back behind the net. Here's Stonehouse to the far side. Randall cuts him off. Now taken away by Lohite. In front, back up top to the blue line. Lohite up along the far boards. Comets are just chasing the puck here. A shot blocked. Stonehouse got a piece of that. It goes out of play.
5: Well, once again, a shot coming in, and Day making the save, but unable to tie up the rebound. And that's when they crashed the net. And that's what I was talking about earlier, the Comets defenseman. As soon as that shot goes, you got to hit a white jersey, get them out of the way so they don't put pick up the garbage goal like they have in the previous games.
0: Face off to the right of Day. And Logan Nelson will take the face off. Nelson and Novak. And it goes to the far side. Comets send it out. Pushed back into the Comet end, and it's Tyson Feist on the right side. Feist now lumbers forward. Got some room on the left wing. He'll backhand it into Kansas City territory. LaFontaine will move it back along the near side. Bergen quickly moves it up along the wall. K Kansas City with the puck to the far side.

0: goes. That's McLaughlin. He'll find a man coming across the line. Novak on the right side. A shot. It's blocked. And back along the near boards. Comets get it loose. And it's going to come out to Janicki. Trevor Janicki veers off. Goes towards the boards. And he's pushed into the corner. Back to the far side. Up along the wall. And now into the corner. In front. Janicki fanned on it. Knocked away right in front. LaFontaine knocked it away as Logan Nelson was in the neighborhood. And now Schmerich will throw it right back off the end wall. Back to the far side. Aliardi comes up top, and Krebs can't keep it in. And now back along the near side. Aliardi coming across the line. Back to Kirill. Kirill trying to center it. He is locked up, and it goes back behind the net for McLaughlin. Pass ahead. Comes up to the blue line. Skips it towards the net. Aliardi stopped it, and it goes back along the near boards. Aliardi over. Shot. Oh, just missed. Back along the near side. Another shot. That was blocked. And they got a man ahead of everybody. It rolls down into the Comet zone. And a penalty is coming up to the Comets for interference on Aliardi.
1: Yeah, they're going to call a hold on him. I think he reached out and grabbed him.
0: Yikes. That's a tough pretty, one to take.
1: That's a light one right
0: yeah.
1: there.
0: There's two orange shirts. Sandwiching the puck carrier. And they're going to rule that Aliardi grabbed him. So 2 minutes interference on Aliardi. As, wow.
1: You know, with all the contact that's been going on in this series, that was probably the lightest, but is what it is. Got to kill it.
0: So another penalty kill for the Comets. A face-off to the right of Day. And it goes up along the far side. A shot missed. And it goes back along the near boards. Randall drops it into the corner. Under five to go in the period. Give and go in front. They missed the man. And all the way out of the zone it goes. Crawford will fall on back. Out to center ice, Crawford on the near side to Judding. And now back to the far side. Randall hands it off, back up along the wall. McCallum, right side, down low. Judding up top. Judding again with it, moves in the high slot, moving over, shot blocked by Inamoto. Comets capture it, and we'll clear the zone. Off the end wall, and LaFontaine will play it. He'll get it ahead to Crawford. And Crawford moves along the far side. Bloom takes it away. Bloom! Coming across the line, Bloom shorthanded a shot, and LaFontaine makes the save. What a risk there by Bloom. He just stood up right in front of the puck carrier and took it right off his tape, but if he gets past him, that's trouble. Back to the far boards. Schmerich guts it out, trying to go to Stonehouse. Up along the wall, it's deflected into the Comet bench with 42 seconds to go on the penalty kill.
1: What a game Josh Bloom has been playing so far. I mean, not only the goal, but he ate a line drive to save from Kansas City getting a score. He's done multiple good plays, getting control of the puck and both ends of the ice, just playing a complete game tonight.
0: Faceoff is going to be outside the Kansas City line. 3:42 to go in the period. It's 2-1 Mavericks. And now Kansas City wins another faceoff.
1: Yeah, Janicki's stick exploded on the drop.
0: They'll come across the line. Uh-oh, they get through the D. Coming in, and they get the shot, and now they score. Or maybe not. No! I thought that crossed the line, but it was in the midst of Nathan Day.
1: Yeah, Nathan Day stretched out for it, but you're right. You have to, I'm sure they're going to
0: look at this. Yeah, I'm not sure. Now, the referee waved it off, but I'm sure they're going to have a look at this. Seconds remaining on the penalty to Aliardi. And I don't think we're going to get a look at this. But from up here in the press box, it looked like at least it was ticketed for the back of the net, but I couldn't really tell.
1: Yeah, he reached back with his glove hand and then swung his glove hand forward. And the question is, when did the puck go in?

0: to the globe.
1: Yeah. So they are going to review this. We had a couple of reviews that went our way in Kansas City in game two. But we're looking at this one here, and it's a big moment. And we can't tell from up here whether or not that puck crossed the line or not. Oh, it's in. I think it's going to be in. Seeing the replay up here in the press box, it did cross that line, and Nathan Day pulled it back with the glove. Yeah, I thought I saw some daylight there, and I think this is going to be a goal.
0: Yeah.
2: All right.
1: So it is 3-1 Kansas City here in the second, and the wheels have come off, and we still have 3:28 to go in this period.
2: Well, we've dug our own grave by with
1: absolutely,
2: the penalties. And because all three goals have been power play goals,
1: and it's so just Justin Janicki getting the goal.
2: First period, Comets were able to play their game. Second period, Kansas City got them to play their game. And the difference from being up 1-0 to down 3-1.
1: So a power play goal. That's, like you said, Fred, it's three power play goals here tonight. Two of them off that five-minute major. And, yeah, I mean, when we write the story about this series, it may have come down to this stretch here in the second period of game three. So the Comets now in a two-goal hole. And we go out to center ice. Is McGarrah to take the faceoff. And the drop, and it's going to go back into the Comet end. And it's Krebs over to Schmerich, far side. Dufour gives it a tap, and it goes into the Kansas City zone. Back up along the near boards. Krebs steps up, back over to Brown. Brown to the blue line. Right side, Dufour, shot blocked, back along the near boards. Brown in the high slot. Able to knock it over to Schmerich. Schmerich on the far side, sends it towards the net. Here's a shot, score! Here we go, it's Austin McGarrah starting the rally.
2: Well, good work by Brown, keeping control of that puck and keeping it alive inside the zone. Moved it from the near side to the far side. Gave up to Jalen. Jalen put it down low. And then getting the puck on McGarrah's stick, and McGarrah did a 360 and got it in that open side, inside the post.
1: And Austin McGarrah, another goal in these playoffs. He's the leading scorer of everyone. And giving another assist to Jalen Schmerich, and it's 3-2. So, all right, 2:59 to go here in the second. And we go out to center ice, and Jalen Schmerich with it. Sends it into the Kansas City zone. It goes along the near side and in the near boards. And now they'll chip it ahead. Cotton on the right side. Cotton going to the net. He's locked up with Schmerich. And Day knocks it aside. It goes behind the nets. Capone on the right wing. Capone will flip it forward. Left side. Oh, pass intended for Bloom. Intercepted. And now Bergeron will come across the line. Hands it off. Over it goes. Shot save made by Day off the leg. And the Comets will clear the zone. Out to center ice. Aliardi missed the hit, and it goes out to center ice, and the Mavericks back the other way. Bergeron cut into the net, slapped at by Day, and it goes into the corner. Up along the wall, Janicki. That's Justin Janicki. Centers it, knocked away. Carpenter with a try. Back to the far side. In front, picked up by Tatayev. Tatayev on the left wing, coming across the line. Here's Kirill, in front, shot, and a save made by LaFontaine. That was Logan Nelson just tipping it back along the near side. Shoveled forward, coming out to center ice. And back into the Comet zone, 1:43 to go here in the second period.

0: one-goal game. But here's McCallum in front, a backhander, save made, and they score! Or not, I mean, they just crashed into Nathan Day. Is this goaltender interference? They called it a goal, but they just ran over Nathan Day. And another discussion.
1: Yeah, I think this one's coming back.
0: Oh, yeah. That's Bobo Carpenter, who is all over Nathan Day. Definite contact. Now, whether they're going to say Atkinson threw him into him, I'm not sure here, but we're looking at this. And let's see if this meets the criteria.
1: Well, Atkinson definitely helped him, but he was leaned in and on his stick hand before he got pushed down.
0: Now, Kansas City were definitely pressing after giving up that goal to McGuire. So a play under review here. This could make it 4-2 Kansas City. And the Comets grabbing that momentum after getting that goal, but then Kansas City, they were pressing. They really wanted to get that back. And it was ruled a goal on the ice. But we will see here. They're looking at goaltender interference. So to review, we got 1:34 to go here in the second. And the Comets, well, again, it goes back to that five-minute major that the Comets had to kill off. Blake Murray went off for high sticking, a five-minute major. And you spend a lot of energy, I mean, killing off a penalty like that.
1: Right.
0: And, you know, you don't have the legs towards the end of the period after doing that. And we are still taking a long look at this one. Coming up, we got the Three Rivers Federal Credit Union intermission show for you. And we will review this one, and we'll play one of our fine episodes of the Comets podcast for you coming up. And we are still looking at this, so maybe this is good news for us. Which usually when they take this much time, they're really trying to find out whether, again, this does fit the criteria for goaltender interference. And there was definitely contact, but, you know, it kind of comes down whether or not Nathan Day could make the save.
1: Yeah, and when the puck crossed the line as well. And like I said, Carpenter was leaned in. He was on his stick's hand, and it looked like he was pushing at the time, but I don't know exactly where the puck was at that moment. If it was already in, it probably will stand. If it hasn't crossed the line, then that should meet the criteria.
0: Austin Rook and Hayden Verbeek are our referees here tonight, and they have been busy, much like in Game 2. We had quite a few reviews. Those all went our way in Kansas City. Let's see if we get one here.
1: Good goal.
0: It's a good goal. Well, 4-2 now with 1:34 to go in the second. So McGuire back out at center ice. And the drop goes back into the Kansas City zone. Matthew Brown gets interfered with there. No call. And back along the near side. McCallum will send it into the Comet zone. It goes off the end wall. Here's McGuire to the far side. Up along the wall. And the Comets shovel it forward but can't get it out of the zone. And now here's Brown on the left wing. Brown to McGuire across the line. McGuire up along the wall to Brown. Brown along the near side. And now popped back up top of the blue line. Inamoto with 1 minute to go. Shot blocked. Picked back up. And now in the high slot goes McGuire with a shot. Missed it wide. Back to the far side. Harsh to the blue line. To Brown. Lets it go. That one's deflected as well. It's going to rim to the near side and up along the wall. And now out to center ice. 41 seconds to go in the period. Brown coming across the line. Right side.

0: It's blocked back into the corner. And now shuffled back up along the wall off the stick of Inamoto. And Glenn motoring forward with it. Glenn is going to go to the net here, and they scored!
1: He put it right in five hole. Just pushed the puck right in between Dave's legs.
0: 24.2 seconds to go, and Inamoto couldn't stop the puck at the blue line, and Glenn just raced with it down the right side. And yeah, the wheels are off the bus, off the wagon. We're dead right now in the street.
1: Oh, that,
0: and the net is off.
1: That popped up and over.
2: Scored by number 21, Jimmy Glenn. The goal was unassisted. Time to go 19 minutes, 35 seconds. Kansas City goal scored by 21 Glenn, assisted at 19:35.
0: Well, after all the good work the Comets put in the first period, I mean, it has been flushed here in the second period. And let's see if we can just get out of this. 20 seconds to go. Krebs from his own blue line. Moving to the far side. Backhanded all the way into the Kansas City zone, and it goes back behind the net. And they'll clear the zone with 8 seconds to go. This will be an icing on Kansas City. So the faceoff will be in the Kansas City zone with just 3 seconds left here in the period. Five goals by Kansas City here in the second. And you can only blame yourself, really. I mean,
1: I mean the penalties are the questionable call, I would think, on Aliades. But the five-minute major, self-inflicted. Yeah.
0: And that'll do it for the period. Yeah, I mean, when we write the official story on this series, it may come down to that five-minute major that Blake Murray took. And it was well-deserved.
1: Yeah.
0: You know, we're not even defending that.
1: No, that's what I'm saying. I mean, you have to be disciplined with this team. You can't get into the shenanigans. Okay, it was a cheap hit. As you get your back turned, there's a cheap hit going off the ice. Just take a number. You know, you got to keep focus on what you're here for, and that's score goals, win games. And taking a two-hander like that, putting your team down 5 minutes, giving up two goals, you're not helping.
0: So we're going to the Three Rivers Federal Credit Union Intermission Show. 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
5: Well, it wasn't a very good second period after a terrific first period by the Comets and saw them get the lead at 1-0. Kansas City would score 5 times there in the second period. But it all started with Blake Murray taking a 5-minute major for slashing. They gave up 2 goals. The Comets would give up another power play goal. And then at the end of the period, we kind of fell asleep as Glenn got an unassisted goal at 19:39. Austin McGarrett did get the Comets within 1, but it didn't last very long as the rally was snuffed out. And now the Comets have got a long road to go here going into the second intermission. And with that, we'll take a break. 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
3: 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Comets are down 5-2. Five goals by Kansas City in the second period puts us in this situation. 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
8: So we were, it was just weird looking, sitting on the bench, yeah. And looking up, and you like see the names of your coaches and yeah. family friends like hanging from the rafters up there. You're like, wow, this is nuts.
3: Yeah, no, it's great because I talked to Binks. I remember after the first game, and you know, we're just talking about the game, and we started talking about you, and he even said, he goes, like he's not going to play for you guys next year. It's like he had that foreshadowing. He's like, he's going to play for you guys.
8: Yeah, I was fired up. It was a fun place to play. And I was pretty jealous of the guys on the other side.
3: Oh, so, well, let's take it back, man. You, okay. Well, you're Leo, right? Leo, did you go to Leo High School?
8: Yeah.
3: Okay.
8: Leo Cedarville.
3: Okay.
8: Before they built the addition onto it. Yep. And then, Leo Middle School and then Leo High School.
3: Leo High School.
8: Yeah. All the way first through. Through a 12th/11th, I graduated a year early.
3: Okay.
8: From Leo.
3: Okay.
8: So,
3: okay.
8: Yeah, I went to the USHL for the second half of my junior year, and then they wanted me full time the next year, and so I doubled up on my math and English at Leo, my junior year, so that I could get all my credits and graduated Leo, a year early.
3: Okay, you said you doubled up on math. What does that mean?
8: So that frightens
3: me. That gives me the chills.
8: Yeah,
3: I'm in my 50s.
8: Everybody in high school, you get a few electives, and you know, you can sometimes cruise through it. Well, my junior year of high school, I knew that I wanted to leave after that year and move on to play hockey.
3: Yeah.
8: And so then I talked with my principal, and Dr. Brown was awesome, like negotiating everything with me and my parents. And so I did two Englishes. English

0: year.
1: Oh, so you did it for like 3 years.
0: Yep. Or... Yeah. Two and a half years. Yep.
1: Yeah.
0: Yep. And then, yeah, I kind of left towards the end of my junior year to finish the season in Sioux City. And, then I ended up coming back and graduating from Leo that spring.
1: So you never got to play for Leo High School, though.
0: I did not.
1: Never. So, like,
0: no, I did not.
1: I'm sure the coach was like, yeah, great.
0: I had friends on the team, and they're like, just for a few games, come out and play. And I was like, guys, I'm committed to my other team. So, yeah, it would have been cool, but no, I never got the opportunity to do that.
1: Yeah, I mean, that's got to be a bummer because all your friends are like, come on, help us out. What are you doing?
0: Well, none of my friends my age really saw me play hockey.
1: Oh.
0: Because through high school, I was always playing in Michigan.
1: Okay.
0: So
1: yeah.
0: I was just known as like the hockey guy. Like he goes off and does his own thing. We never see him. Like he could be good. He could not be. We don't know.
1: Right, right.
0: Yeah. So I would just go to Michigan and do my thing. I had my friends at school and I would watch them play football and baseball and all of that and had my friendships here. And then I would go off and do my hockey thing and then see him the next day at school.
1: That's great. So that's like every day, was that, or like how many times a week?
0: Yeah, the one year it was like Monday, Wednesday, and then we would be up there for games Friday and Saturday.
1: Yeah.
0: And then the next year, I think it was the same sort of schedule, maybe like a Monday, Wednesday, Thursday. So.
1: And that's up to near Detroit?
0: I played in Victory Honda.
1: Okay.
0: They were 1 year there out of Ann Arbor.
1: Okay.
0: And then, out of the Detroit area.
1: Yeah.
0: So, it's a 2-hour drive. So.
1: Each way.
0: Yeah.
1: Wow.
0: My dad and I would make it work. We always had our routine and stuff. He had a rule in the car was, no video games in the car.
1: Really?
0: It was just me and him. So he's like, we can either listen to podcasts that he likes to listen to, which I voted to do the homework option. So I would go headphones and homework and then, or either sleep. So on the way there, I'd do homework. On the way home, I would sleep or we'd be talking. So a lot of good memories in the car, but we put over 100,000 miles on that car in 2 years going back and forth.
1: Crazy.
0: Yeah.
1: Yeah. Yeah.
0: Yep. So he was all in. We had a talk my freshman year and I was like, hey, I want to do this hockey thing. And I'm like, I want to do it in Michigan. Like that's where people get recruited from.
1: Yeah.
0: And that's where the best place to go to move on. And, he's like, all right, we can go try out for a team and went up there and made the team. And they're like, all right, man, well, like we actually have to make this work.
1: Now we have to do this.
0: So my parents were awesome all throughout. And even with that, I had a sister that went on to play Division I softball. So they were splitting time between both of us. And
1: oh, my goodness.
0: They made it work between both of us. They were awesome.
1: So they're kind of secretly rooting, don't make the team, don't make the team.
0: No. They would always root for us.
1: little part of them are like, maybe. I'm a parent, dude. My kid's 25. It's like, she rode horses. She was equestrian. So that wasn't exactly cheap. So it's like, in the back of your mind, don't. Pick a normal sport.
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0: Coliseum. The Comets trail by three after just a disastrous second period. The Comets give up five goals in the second period. Two of them off a five-minute major to Blake Murray for slashing. And we give up one in the final 20 seconds there. So, yeah, well, oops, no one to blame but ourselves here tonight.
1: Yeah, they got to get back to playing hockey, and they got to get the power play going. It's been completely anemic.
0: Comets 0 for 3, Kansas City 3 of 6 on the power play, and the Comets only had 5 shots on goal in that second period, despite having a couple power plays, and one of them was a 5-on-3 for 30 seconds, and just couldn't get anything going as Austin McGuire and Josh Bloom has got the goals here tonight. And now the Comets coming across the line, and penalty going to Kansas City.
1: Yeah, Capone coming down right down the slot and got tripped up on it. So start off with a power play. We're going to need all the time we can get, so they got to cash in right now.
0: All right, so we got Ryan Jones going to the box for slashing. So it's the fourth power play of the night for the Comets, and the faceoff to the right of LaFontaine. And it's going to be McGuire in the faceoff. Comets were 0 for 10. Their first 10 faceoffs there in the second period did not win a single one. And the puck now goes down to Day, who will stop it. Comets on the power play, as we don't win that one. And now Schmerich sends it back to Dufour. Dufour zips it back to Kirill, left side. Comets work it down to LaFontaine, and he will just cover it up, and we'll have another faceoff.
1: Yeah, when you're winning faceoffs the way his team is in front of him, and that's a smart thing to do, just get the faceoff and get control of the puck, get it out of the zone and kill more time. I think they were, we were 6 of 22 in the period. So, Comets have got to do a better job on the dot.
0: McGuire will take the faceoff again. And it's going to be Carpenter. Or Sullivan, excuse me, will be in there for Kansas City. And the drop rolls to the far side. We can't get to it. And now Sullivan will come across the line. Shorthanded, gets a shot off. And it's going to get out of play. And the faceoff will be in the comment zone. And again, not winning faceoffs, not winning the battles along the boards. And it results in a faceoff in your own territory.
1: Yeah, McGuire actually pulled that one back, and but they got outworked for it and pushed it up over the blue line. And right now you've got an offensive team out there. You only got one defenseman. And they were taking advantage of it.
0: And McGuire on the faceoff goes down to Tatayev. Now to Schmerich. Goes behind the nets. Almost got his pocket picked by Judding, and now Schmerich gets it back. Angles it back to William Dufour. Dufour will go to the far side with it. Kirill up along the wall. Dumps it into the corner, up along the side here. It's going to be Miller. Cycles it to the far side. Comets step up, goes over to McGuire. McGuire along the wall. Miller back to McGuire. Comets still on a power play for another minute as Dufour has got it. Over to the far side, and now up top it goes to Schmerich. Schmerich, over it goes to Kirill, back into the corner. Shot, save made by LaFontaine, and he will hang on to it and get a whistle with 43 seconds to go here in the power play.
1: Well, we finally got the puck down low. Miller did a good job of coming off of the post and moving his feet to create a passing lane. Got the shot in on net, but it was a very much a red shot. Just LaFontaine squared up on the post. Ate it up in his chest.
0: Face-off will be to LaFontaine's right. And it's going to be Matthew Brown in there with Sullivan. And the drop. We'll have to do that again. All right, Brown and Sullivan.

0: Sullivan again. Tied up in the circle. And we can't get to it. Low height will clear the zone. Goes down to Day. And he hands that off to Reese Harsh. Harsh to the blue line, right side to Capone. Got a poke checked away, comes back out to center ice. Now up along the far side, it goes to Alex Aliardi. Now Harsh sends it over to Brown. Brown coming across the line. Brown got it poked away, and it's chipped right back into neutral territory with 10 seconds to go in the power play. Here's Bloom on the offsides.
1: Wow.
0: I'm running out of descriptions here. Nine seconds to go on the power play. And the faceoff on the far faceoff circle near the penalty box, which has got Ryan Jones in it, up on his feet, about to be released. This time it'll be Logan Nelson to take the faceoff. And back it goes. And the Comets again can't win it. We go up along the far side. They clear the zone all the way down to Day. Gives it a tap, and it goes to Inamoto on the far side. Inamoto coming out to center ice. Inamoto dishes over to Janicki. Janicki up along the wall. Goes down into the corner. And back to the far side. Mavericks with the puck. They'll come across the line. Back on the far boards. And now they're offside. Well, tonight's game is being brought to you by CareSource, offering benefits that go beyond health insurance, like one-on-one help to find a steady job, access to healthy food, or dependable ride. When your life is better, your health can be better too. CareSource, care that connects. So game number four, right back here at the Coliseum. 7:35 faceoff tomorrow. And if things don't change here dramatically, we are going to definitely be in a must-win situation tomorrow. But still a long way to go here. We got over 17 minutes, but the Comets trail by three. And LaFontaine will rip around the near side, and now it's going to go out to center ice. Kansas City with it. Novak will flip it into the Comet zone. Goes off the end wall. Comets with the puck. Atkinson will get it on the near side. Comets dribbling it across to tie up, making a move. Peels up along the near side. Goes off his skates. Trying to go to McGarrah, back along the near boards. Chipped out to the blue line. Comets will keep it in. Back to the near side. Up top, a shot. Missed wide. Back on the near side. Dufour up along the near boards. To the blue line. Oh, it's going to get out of the zone. And now out to center ice. Comets will flip it in. It goes down to LaFontaine. He'll stop it. To the far boards. Flipped up along the wall. Goes off a stick and down to the Comet zone. After to Schmerich. Schmerich along the far side. Sends it along the wall to Bloom. Bloom will turn the corner with it. Pass comes ahead and will come across the line. Matthew Brown gets taken off the puck and it goes into the corner. Now back to the far side. Goes off a stick. Back up along the wall. And into the corner. McLaughlin on the left side. Sends it up along the near boards to Harsh. Goes off a stick and cycles to the far boards. Up along the wall. Comes out. And now onto the right side. They'll come across the line. That's Sullivan. Sullivan dangles a shot. Missed it wide. Back along the near boards. And to the blue line. Crawford will knock it off the end wall. Low height with the puck. Got it taken off his stick by Schmerich. Schmerich will send it out to center ice. And right back into the Comet zone. It goes to Reese Harsh. Now Schmerich on the right side. Feeds it forward. Now taps it over to Stonehouse. Stonehouse coming across the line. It rolls down to LaFontaine, who will cover it up.
1: Well, one of the things all the Comets seem to be doing when they're trying to get over the blue line and Kansas City is stacked up to poke check them away, they're not protecting the puck as they're coming in. They're trying to stick handle with the puck right in front of them and making it real easy to get poked, as opposed to putting it off to the side, dip your shoulder and go. We've got to take better care of the puck.
0: Face off to the left of LaFontaine.

0: Janicki. Trevor Janicki pushes it into the corner. And we don't win another faceoff, but we're able to keep it up along the wall. And it goes down into the corner. Shuffle to the far side. Ewens after it. And Ewens sends it all the way back into the Comet zone. Goes off the stick of Krebs, and it goes off the end wall. Krebs will move it to the near side. Goes back along the wall. Grabbing it is Miller. Miller out to center ice, got spun around, and a turnover here created. Back to the far side. Miller able to get it back for the Comets, coming across the line, but he lost it. Now will be pushed up along the near side. It's going to be cycled into the Comet zone, and there goes Inamoto. Inamoto on the far side. A penalty is called here on Kansas City. So we're going to go back on the power play for the fourth time tonight.
1: Kansas City's giving you the opportunity. That's two penalties this period. We've got to take advantage of them. So far, we have not.
0: And again, Comets were outshot in that second period, 19-5. But the Comets had power plays, including that 5-on-3. So the Comets huddle up. We got 14:30. You know, you get one to get the ball rolling here.
1: One thing Kansas City's been doing on the kill is they've been playing up high, putting a lot of pressure on the blue line, and it's been working. Comets haven't been able to get it down low. And you saw when Kansas City was on the power play, the Comets were all the way back in, and their defensemen were down at the top of the circle. So
0: here's Miller in the drop, and it goes into the near side. And it goes behind the net, and low height will quickly clear it. And down it goes today. Schmerich behind the net. Schmerich to his blue line. Drops it back to Kirill. He'll come across the line. Hands it off to Dufour. Dufour top of the circle. Sends it back to Jalen in the high slot. Now to Taev with the puck. Top of the circle, right side. Down low to Magara. Magara up top to Jalen. In front, to Taev, knocked away by LaFontaine, and out of the zone it goes. Schmerich has got it for the Comets, skates in front of Day. And back it goes to Kirill. Kirill out at center ice with 1:09 to go on the power play. And it's Magara up along the far side. Magara walking up along the wall, angles it back to Schmerich. Schmerich to the right side to Miller. Top of the circle. Back up top. Schmerich down low. Dufour far side. Dufour looking for a gap. Goes back to Kirill. Kirill to the net. Backhander blocks. Knocked down by Bergen, and he will clear the zone. 42 seconds to go on the power play. And it goes down to Day, and he hands it off to Schmerich. Schmerich looks up and hands it off to Capone. Capone on the right side with 30 seconds to go on the power play. And now Josh Bloom on the near boards. Ran into the skates of Carpenter, and Carpenter will clear it out. Back to the far boards. Ahead it comes to Capone. Capone coming across the line. Dangles and shovels it forward. And now back to the far side. Comets win a penalty there on Ewens as he knocked down Capone in front of the net. And that'll do it for the power play. And the Comets coming across the line. And now Bloom behind the net, trying to give it to Brown. Wrapped up, goes back along the far side, goes in the corner. And back along the left side. Pass comes ahead and into the Comet zone. It's rimmed all the way down to Day. Day will stop it. And we'll feed it to the far side. Out to center ice. Kicked back into the Maverick zone, back up along the wall. And now that'll be an icing call on Kansas City. 11:57 to go here in the third, and the Comets down 5-2. All right, face-off will be down in the Kansas City zone. 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And the drop. It's going to be kicked into the corner. And now up along the wall. Maverick.

0: to get it off the glass. It's going to be waffled on back to the near boards. And now shuffled back across the line. Stonehouse, oh, got kneed there. That's got to be a penalty. That's for sure. That is a dangerous, dangerous play. Going knee to knee. And Kansas City now has taken, I mean, they've got the lead. I mean, you've got a three-goal lead, and now you're doing this.
1: Well, this is the game that they've been playing, and they just assume get inside their guys' heads. And, you know, we saw it. I don't know if you had you didn't have the opportunity to see what I saw on the bench. But, you know, their players were laughing. The coach was smirking. And this is what they want to do, take the Comets completely out of it. The Comets have got to make them pay, and they're just going to keep on doing it.
0: I mean, you can say whatever you want, I mean, about the officiating overall, but, I mean, it's been favorable for the Comets. I mean, this is our fifth power play. We had a two-man advantage.
1: Oh, yeah.
0: And the penalty to Murray was obviously earned, you know, so...
1: No, what I'm saying is that they're trying to take the Comets out of their game and be thinking about something other than scoring goals and winning hockey games, and that worked. And, you know, when the only way you take the smirk off the guy's face is put the puck in the net. And that's what I'm saying. The Comets have got to make them pay right here by scoring. And, you know, the opportunities they've had, they're taking penalties. They're giving you opportunities, but you're not cashing in on them. We gave them a power plays. They cashed in on it. And, you know, that's on us. We've got to make a pay so that they don't do that to be shorthanded.
0: And here's a shot that goes wide, and it goes into the corner behind the net. Miller will swing it up top to Schmerich. Schmerich knocks it down in the corner to Miller. 2-4. Or McGarra. McGarra up along the far side, kicks it up top to Jalen. He'll go over to Kirill, back up top to Schmerich. Schmerich hands it off to Kirill, back in front of the net. Miller trying to turn around and make the shot, cannot, comes up to the blue line. Here's Schmerich over to Kirill, and back up along the far side. Here's Dufour. Dufour on the dot, trying to make a dangle, still on the puck. Back along the far side. Dufour gives it up to Schmerich, back into the corner. Here's Kutsutaev, shot. Saved by, is it? No. Yeah, it is saved. And now we have got some nonsense as LaFontaine held up on his left, and he's down. LaFontaine is now stretching things out. He pinned that puck up against the post. The Comets took an extra whack at it. And that's what draw the ire of Kansas City. And now LaFontaine, he is down. He is trying to get back up on his feet. And he does, but the trainer has to come out and talk to him. But, yeah, you know, the Comets, I mean, it's 5-2. I mean, you got to start getting a little grimy in front of the net and start knocking people down.
1: Well, you know, they finally brought the puck into the net instead of just playing it up at the blue line. And they had a good opportunity there. Got a good shot on the rebound, which is what LaFontaine had to stretch out for to try and keep it that side sealed.
0: And we see the replay. Yeah, the puck did not cross the line as LaFontaine was able to hang on to it. Faceoff will be in the Kansas City zone. 1:12 to go on the power play. And we got 10:54 to go here in the third. It's the sixth power play for the Comets. Kansas City also has had six, but they're 3 of 6, and there's the difference in the game.
1: Yep.
0: Miller will take the face off. And we'll drop that again. All right, Miller steps in with Sullivan, and it goes into the corner behind the nets.

0: Magera works it to the far side. Dufour stepping up. Magera lost it, and they will clear the zone. It rolls all the way down. Jalen Schmerich goes behind the net. And Schmerich will bring it forward. Out to center ice to tie up on the far side. Magera will step up. Walks it into the corner. And they'll clear the zone. No, they won't. Up top to Schmerich. He'll hold onto it. A shot. Score! Jalen Schmerich gets the Comets one step closer.
1: And there you go. That's making a pay right there. You took a penalty. You cash in on it. That's going to make you not want to take another penalty. They keep on taking penalties. You keep on scoring. You're going to win the game.
0: Makes it 5-3. And still 10-20. To go here in the third period. Jalen Schmerich gets a big one. Yeah, like you said, Fred, you finally make him pay. And now we'll go out to center ice at a two-goal deficit. And now the Comets need to empty the tank here. We have got a little over 10 to go. The puck goes into the Kansas City zone, goes into the corner. And now back along the far side. Shot back, it goes to Josh Bloom. Bloom gets run over. And now back along the near side it goes. And now right back into Comet territory. Here's Capone. Looks up. Far side has Bloom. Bloom coming across the line. Bloom gets covered up by Ewens. Now Brown will get it to the blue line. Right side to Feist. Gives it a tap back along the near side. And now up along the wall. Comet's working for it. Goes off a stick and back out to center ice. Here's Brown. Brown turning the corner, coming across the line. Brown, right side, shakes, going to the net, and it just rolls wide. Back to the far boards, up along the wall. Atkinson with a big hit, and the puck goes into the Comet zone. To the right side, Tyson Feist. Oh, trying to head it up to Nelson, missed him. And back to Ewens on the left side. All the way down to the Comet zone. Here's Day to stop it. And Day will move it to the far side. Worked free. Oh, man, that was deflected. It went behind Day and went through the paint. Back to the near side. And picked up by Logan Nelson. Nelson coming across the line. Far boards. Goes off the stick of Stonehouse. Back into the corner. Now back up along the wall. Jones behind the nets. Stonehouse trying to take his man off the puck. Goes along the boards for Jones. He'll clear it up along the far side. Picked up by Stonehouse. Rims it into the Kansas City zone. LaFontaine will come out. And he'll feed it up along the near side. To the near boards. Novak. Trying to thread the needle. Hitting a man. Breaking. That was Cotton. Cotton goes behind the net. And back along the near side. Back to the far boards. Up top it goes. McLaughlin. Left side. Shot blocked. Goes off the referee. And it goes back along the far side. Kansas City with it. Here's a shot. It's blocked. Comets will pick it up, and it's to Tyev on the left side. Kirill coming across the line, trying to hit Logan Nelson. Goes off of his stick, and it goes back along the far boards. In the corner, McLaughlin. It's going to skip loose behind the net and back along the left side, up along the wall to Tyev at the blue line. Will pitch it down low. Miller on the near boards. Cycles it around, goes back in the corner, and up along the wall. Janicki shovels it to the far side. Harsh looking to catch up to it. Goes down into the corner. Underneath it goes to Tatayev. And poked back up along the near side. They'll clear the zone. Will this be an icing? That's an icing on Kansas City. Well, the Comets have opened it up a little bit here. And 7:31 to go. It's a two-goal lead here. So if we keep on pressing, if we can get one quick here, we can make things real interesting.
1: Yeah, you noticed in the last minute what the speed of the game was. It turned up a notch, and you ended up having guys moving their feet, carrying the puck over the line, as opposed to standing still on the blue line waiting for somebody to bring it up. And when they finally hit them, they're flat-footed and get it poked off their stick.
0: Face off to the right, LaFontaine. It goes into the corner. And back up along the wall, out to the blue line. Harsh trying to keep it in. And it's Brown picking it up for the Comets. Brown coming across the line. Draws a crowd, lost the puck. And back it comes out to center ice. Pass ahead. Left side. Janicki. Justin Janicki going to go all the way around. In front and skip

0: wide, back along the near boards and into the corner. Crawford gets hit as he unloads the puck along the far side. It goes underneath to Harsh. Harsh takes a hit back on the far side to Brown. And now the Comets trying to break it out. McGarra, left wing, will dump it in. Dufour chasing after it. It goes into the corner. And now up along the wall, off the glass it goes. Left wing, and now back into the Comet end. Atkinson behind the net. Long stretch pass ahead. Comets coming across the line. Bloom has a trailer here. Right side, Feist shot blocked. Back behind the net. Capone gets chipped away. Back to the far side, out of the zone. He got a two-hander right into the guts, or the side there. And another icing call on Kansas City with 6:20 to go in the third. 5-3, Mavericks.
1: We get some fresh legs out there, win a face-off. Let's get this offense going.
0: Capone will take this face-off with Sullivan. And it goes into the corner. Off the boards. Coming up along the wall. And back it goes to center ice to Capone. Capone hands it off to Inamoto. Now right side to Krebs. Krebs steps up, cycles it around, back on the far boards. We'll knock it down low. Comes right out in front. Oh, we had a chance there. A funny bounce. Went right through the paints. Didn't have a stick on it. Now back to the far side. And what do we got? I think we got a couple penalties handed out behind the play here as we got a timeout. We'll figure this out. We'll be back. 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
0: Back live in the All-American Stores broadcast booth. We got minors being handed out to Allie Hardy and Ryan Jones. So we're going to have 4-on-4 here, so that opens things up.
1: Well, and again, Allie Hardy was in the zone. They just cleared it out. We had four guys looking to bring the puck back in, and he got into things behind the blue line instead of paying attention to what's important, is scoring goals. And fortunately, it's matching penalties, but him just getting tied up in the offensive zone and being offsides is hurting your team. You got to play smart hockey right now.
0: Comets win the drop, and it's Schmerich to the far side. We'll throw it out to center ice. Goes off a stick, and the Mavericks will play it. Ewan steps in front of LaFontaine. Goes behind the nets, and now he'll feed it to Judding on the right wing. Coming out to center ice, Judding on the left side. Judding still with the puck. Goes below the goal line, being harassed by Brown. And they're going to take it out of the zone. Mavericks with the puck. They go behind the nets. It's Ewens with it. He'll float it to the far side. Now Ewens behind the net. They'll feed it forward, back on the near side. Intercepted by Schmerich. He'll bounce it back into Kansas City territory. And Ewens on the left side will go along the far boards. Pass comes out to Justin Janicki. He'll go out to center ice. Janicki coming across the line. Drops it back to Crawford. Crawford will angle to the far side. He'll kick it out of the zone himself.
1: Yeah, in Kansas City with a

0: 2-0 lead. They're content to just kill 2 minutes off the clock, so they'll just play keep away for a little bit.
1: And McLaughlin on the far side gets it to Carpenter. Rolls down to Day, who will cover it up, and he will get a whistle. So this is good. We can win the faceoff. We can maybe get something working down the other end, but right now we've got a timeout, so we will be back. 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
1: All right, face-off will be to the right of Nathan Day. Comet's down by 2. 4.5 to go here in the third, and we don't win the face-off. And rolls back into the Kansas City zone. But now they turn it over. Here's Krebs. Lofts one back, and now revving up on the right side, it's Capone. Capone coming across the line, hits the deck, trying to send it towards the middle of the ice there. Capone still trying to get it away from McLaughlin, and it goes back along the near side. They got numbers. McLaughlin, over it goes, a shot, and they score. I mean, nothing has gone right here. Yep. 2-on-1 on a 4-on-4. And we give up that break, and it's now 6-3.
0: Yeah, and it starts with losing the battle up along the wall, inside the zone, trying to keep it in. And we had more guys than they did, but they got the puck out, and when they did, they ended up with a 2-on-1 break. Boom.
1: So, well, again, when we look back at this one, I mean, we had a lot of chances. I mean, 6 power plays, 1 of 6. On the Knights, and you took a 5-minute major when you had all the momentum. You're up 1-0, and Blake Murray took a 5-minute major for slashing, and that's what really caused it, as the Comets can't keep it onside here. And another timeout. So we will step aside again, and we'll be back. 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
1: Well, 6-3 Kansas City. And fortunately, the building is now starting to get empty. But the Comets, we got a long way to go. We play 7 games for a reason. And we can get it back together tomorrow. So let's close this one out strong as Dufour sends it down to LaFontaine. He'll move it up along the wall. And now it gets out of the zone. Feist on the near boards. lost it to Glenn. They're going to be off

0: side. Well, tomorrow, 7:35 start here, and it's really essentially a must-win situation for the Comets. As we did have home ice, we still have home ice advantage. What am I talking about? So the Comets, even though they're going to drop this one here, you still got the next two here in your own building. And you get to turn right around, make up for it tomorrow. Then you're going to have a long break and play a game here on Sunday. So Tyler Enomoto gets it over to Stonehouse on the left side. And he'll flip it down to LaFontaine. It will stop it. He'll move it around the wall. Comes back up top off the stick of Harsh. Harsh on the near boards and angled back into the Kansas City zone. It'll be interesting to see what kind of lineup changes the Comets make. I'm sure we're going to see Sam Janssen back in goal. And it'll be interesting to see if Kansas City, if they stick with LaFontaine or not. Coming out to center ice. Remember, Harrison Reese didn't play here tonight. Not sure if that was an injury or if he was just a scratch to mix things up a little bit. As Janicki trying to go to the net, got it taken off his stick, and it goes back behind the net. And now we'll swipe it to the far side. We'll backhand it all the way in. Harsh up along the far side. They got a man wide open, jutting with a shot. Missed it high, back on the far boards. And behind the net, here's Janicki on the right side. Janicki at center ice will flip it into the Kansas City zone. Now Randall on the left side will feather it into the Comet zone. It goes down into the corner. Feist behind the nets. And now up along the wall, here's Miller. He'll flip it back into the Comet zone. Well, the Comets were undefeated at home in these playoffs until tonight. So we'll have to start a new streak tomorrow here with 2 minutes left in this one. And it looks like we're going to ice it with 1:53 to go here in the match. Comets being outshot 29-22 tonight. And again, Fred, it's I think this one you're going to look back and the Comets beat themselves.
1: Yeah, well, and I've been preaching this since we got on the air. The Comets have got to play their game, not play Kansas City's. Kansas City is going to do exactly what Toledo tried to do. And that is get you involved in stuff, take stupid penalties, and, you know, they're cashing in on the power plays. The Comets weren't, and you saw all the momentum at the first period go out the building on a retaliation.
0: And some more penalties going to be handed out here is Matt Capone. Let's see who we're going to get these. It's right at the Kansas City blue line, right near the penalty boxes, so someone won't have very far to travel. Capone and Sullivan right there at the blue line. Well, tomorrow night, the Comets are going to have... I mean, tonight we did what we wanted to do. We scored first. But then we just... That five-minute major. I mean, it's haunting me right now that it was an unnecessary slashing call on Blake Murray, and that started it all. And it'll be interesting to see if Blake Murray is in the lineup tomorrow. I'm sure they're going to have to discuss a suspension possibly as he picked up a five-minute major and a game misconduct. But Blake Murray has been quiet in these playoffs in 12 games. He only has 2 points, and it was a minus six coming into the game. So it'll be interesting to see if they maybe make a change there.
1: Well, and it also changes up your lines, right? I mean, just look at on the defensive side with Reese out. Reese is usually playing with Smarek, and you end up having Harsh have to play with Smarek, which breaks up the Harsh and Krebs duo, so the chemistry there. So anytime you got changes in the lineup, you got issues that you got to have to deal with, and that ended up putting Krebs off on his off wing. Playing with Inamoto. You got Aliotti playing on his off wing.
0: So the Comets are on a power play here to end this one. So if the Comets make a move, maybe taking Murray out of the lineup, you got Sinclair, who is a center. He's only played one game in these playoffs. Or he's played 4 in these playoffs, sorry. Looking at the wrong guy. Face off to the right of LaFontaine. Comes up to the blue line. And to Taiev with the puck. 6-3 Kansas City with 1.5 to go. Bloom on the near boards.

0: intercepted, and it's going to go all the way down to Day, who will stop it.
1: Again, everybody's standing around, and that's an easy pass to pick off. You got white jerseys in the middle there.
0: To Taiev, to Dufour, in, shot, score! And Dufour just glides down Main Street.
1: Well, you see how easy it is if you play Comet hockey? and that's what I'm talking about. This game is so much mental. And right now, the first period, of course, they're going to play it even up. Wait to see who gets that first goal. And that's why I told you, when it went into the break after the first period, you're going to see a different Kansas City team because they're down. They're going to have to come out, play with the scrum things, look to get penalties, look to take you off your game, look to if you're getting in and you're hitting and then you're tying up, then you're out of the play.
0: Now Nathan Day is heading to the bench for the extra skater. It's now a two-goal game as LaFontaine will play it. He'll shuffle it to the near side. It goes up along the wall and out of the blue line to Schmerich. He'll take a shot. Oh, that one was blocked. LaFontaine didn't know where it was. Comes back up top to Schmerich at 47 seconds. So the extra skater is on here, and now they will clear the zone. The puck is going to waffle on back, and no icing as Schmerich gets thrown into the wall. Schmerich goes behind the nets, has it on the near side. Lost it. Janicki makes a bid, goes behind the net. He missed it. We got 28 seconds to go. And we've got Schmerich with the puck on the near side. Pass comes ahead to Bloom. Over to the far side. Dufour, left wing. Sends it back up along the wall. Puts it back into the corner. 14 seconds to go. Back up to the far side. Schmerich to tie up. Shot blocked. Loose in front. 8 seconds. Save made. Out. Shot. And a save made by LaFontaine. And it's going to go out of the zone. LaFontaine stretched his leg on the right side. He is down as the game comes to a conclusion. And Jack LaFontaine will be in the trainer's room after making that save.
1: Yeah, he might be seeing Wells after all after this.
0: Yeah. So 6-4 is your final score. And, you know, the Comets, you look at the scoreboard, you score 4 goals, you should be able to win the hockey game.
1: Yep.
0: But here we are.
1: They didn't lose this game on the ice. They lost this game between the ears. They've got to play smart and not fall for the stuff. And like I said, I keep coming back to the Toledo series. They ended up getting in their heads. They took Dufour completely out of the game because he was interested in taking somebody's head off as opposed to putting the puck in the net. And Kansas City, they watch that series. They know what they got to do with the Comets. It's up to the Comets not to fall for it.
0: Well, the Comets need to come out on fire tomorrow. We can even up this series. Even though it was disappointing here tonight, we can get it back tomorrow. 6-4 is your final score. Kansas City now leads the series 2-1, and we'll be back to wrap it up. 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
3: Well, the Comets, well, they kind of beat themselves here tonight. We had 7 power plays, and we were 2 of 7. But the big moment was Blake Murray taking that 5-minute major for slashing, which caused Kansas City to get those 2 power play goals. And that's your difference. I mean, your final score is 6-4. The Comets got on the board first with exactly what we wanted to do, but we give up 5 goals in the second period. Comets would kind of sort them out, a comeback there in the third period as William Dufour would get a goal late at 18:26, his 6th of the playoffs. But we just got to be better tomorrow as Nathan Day takes the loss, making 23 saves. As again, the Comets 2 of 7 on the power play, Kansas City 3 of 6. So back at it tomorrow night. It is game number 4. And we are going to need this game. We do know we're going to have a game 5. It is going to be at the Coliseum on Sunday. But we need this win to tie this series up at 2 games apiece tomorrow. So that'll do it for us tonight. The Comets fall 6-4. And I have been your play-by-play broadcaster, Shane Alberani. And you've been listening to Comet Hockey on 96.3 XKE.
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0: This is Drew, an old Michigander who's been in Fort Wayne a long time, rocking with Doc West and all you guys. I'll keep listening, except when I'm sleeping.
1: My friends, I got time for one last story for you before we have to leave tonight. 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

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It's classic. We love it like you love it. Wrote their own songs. Played their own instruments. And instilled a spirit that lives in all of us. The story continues to be written. 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

Hey, this is Mark. I was at XKE from the mid-80s to the early 90s and was fortunate enough to be the first proprietor of the Rock Cafe at Noon back when we were at the ranch on Goshen Road. Congratulations, WXKE, for 50 years of rocking the fort.

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1: Ladies and gentlemen, we're glad you joined us. You found it. It's the Bob and Tom Show with Tom Griswold, Chick McGee, Christy Lee, Josh Arnold, and a cast of misfits ready to entertain you. Now, ready or not, here we go. This is the Bob and Tom Show.
2: Lots of letters.
3: We do indeed. What did
2: the dentist yesterday?
4: How'd that go?
2: Great.
4: Good.
2: She goes, do you floss? I go, yeah, I floss and I use a water pick. And she goes, I can tell.
4: Oh.
5: Yeah. Wow, they never say
6: winner.
5: That.
4: Look at you.
7: Is that right?
2: That's right.
7: Did you ask her out on a date? Right?
2: No. I know.
3: Now, when you floss.
2: Yeah.
3: My father used to kind of prop himself up by the sink because, as you know, he had had polio. He would floss.
7: No, he was a paraplegic, not a quad, right?
2: Right. essentially.
7: So he could floss.
3: No, I'm sorry. I'm trying to figure out what the best way to insult you is. No, I don't have to because you just insulted yourself. He would floss, and I can remember walking in the bathroom, and I could see what we had for dinner on the mirror.
4: On,
2: yeah, that's unfortunate.
3: Because he didn't really. I mean, in his defense, it was hard for him to reach up. And so my question is, when you floss, do you know, like bits of pizza and
2: pizza,
3: meatloaf,
7: you know,
5: G-strings.
7: You're supposed to. You're supposed to chew your food. You know that, right?
4: And after you've water picked and then floss, there's very little.
3: I'm just asking, does it fly all over the mirror?
2: I have floss really with me at any given moment throughout the day.
4: Me too.
2: And then I water pick after a big meal.
4: Mm-hmm.
2: So
3: now, do you floss with like the full rope through the teeth back and forth, or do you use the? So I use the sticks. The little.
2: I have the sticks normally with me. So if something, you know, in the car or here, that kind of thing, I have the sticks.
3: Because I can't do the thing where you wind it around your fingers and stick it in and seesaw it through your teeth.
2: Oh, okay. Yeah, no, I can definitely do that.
4: It
2: feels
4: you
2: great.
4: You can't do that?
3: It's pretty easy.
4: I don't have
3: the time.
2: It feels like a nice little massage for your gums.
4: I don't have the time.
3: And you got to, then you got your, it twists your, it's, I hate it.
2: It takes about 45 seconds.
5: It's no time at all.
2: It's really, yeah.
3: You don't floss, do you, Pat?
5: Of course I do. Who
3: really?
5: Doesn't floss?
4: I floss.
2: Yeah, and you know,
4: floss.
2: Your story about your dad sort of proves, because I used to never floss, boy, my teens, even mm-hmm. into my 20s. But then you floss and you go, if I hadn't flossed, all this would just still be in there.
4: Yeah, and your gums don't bleed anymore.
2: Yeah, exactly.
7: Think of this, Tom. Your gums shouldn't bleed. Do your hands bleed when you wash your hands? No.
2: Or at least they shouldn't.
3: When they're preparing dead bodies, do they floss?
2: Maybe they do go ahead and polish up the teeth a little bit.
3: I don't know. Man.
2: Well, you know, your mouth
4: is
2: always closed.
7: Well, don't they floss you before the technician flosses you at the dentist, right?
4: Yes, after she's done.
2: Yeah, she does it after.
3: I'm just wondering, even if someone, you know, collapses mid pizza, do they clean the teeth up just in case?
7: Now, in this scenario where someone's collapsing mid pizza, do you have anybody in mind, Tom?
3: No, I don't know.
7: Oh, really?
3: Just asking.
2: Do you think I'm going to die mid-pizza?
3: Oh, no, you'd do everything you could to finish it off before it collapsed.
5: Oh, my God, you just lobbed that up there. That's a wiffle ball.
2: As they're doing compressions on my chest and they're wheeling me into the ambulance.
7: It was cheese-filled crust.
2: Please grab the
3: give me a piece with sausage on it. Sorry.
2: So dumb.
3: Sorry. What else has happened?
7: Dear Bob and Tom Show. I just drove through McDonald's. I got a Diet Coke and two hash browns. One for you, Chick.

0: Oh.
1: But I ate them both.
0: Oh.
1: Well, thanks for the thought, Patrick.
2: We certainly appreciate that. No.
1: Dear Bob and Tom Show, you're going to like this letter, Tom. Dear Bob and Tom Show, I am a forklift trainer. I will certify the whole crew for free.
3: Oh.
1: That's from Dan.
0: Well, that's a great offer.
2: That's because yesterday we had a news story about a so-called trend in which, what do they call it, the workcation or the
0: skillcation.
2: The skillcation. People are going on vacation.
3: Learning something new.
2: Learning how to make pasta or.
3: Right.
2: And I said, I don't want to go on vacation and come back and go, well, I didn't get a tan when I went to Bermuda, but I'm now certified to drive a forklift.
3: How long does it take to get certified, I wonder?
0: 4 hours.
1: No.
2: Now, but you and I have both driven a forklift.
0: Oh, yeah. Yeah, I loved it. I was out. I got real good, man. Quick and careful.
3: When did you drive a forklift?
2: We used to have one at the warehouse next to the
3: shop. And they let you near it?
2: I owned it.
3: Doesn't mean you should be on it.
1: No, absolutely not.
3: No.
2: They're pretty cool.
3: Yeah.
2: And you're a good driver. You could learn pretty quick.
3: I would love to.
1: You know,
2: you got to be careful with those two prongs that stick out.
3: Well, yeah.
0: The forks.
2: Yeah, you got to be real careful how high those are when you ram into stuff.
0: And you have to be careful when you lift the forks.
4: The namesake of the...
2: Oh, that's what they call the prongs?
1: And don't the back wheels turn, not the front wheels, right?
3: What?
0: Yes, oftentimes, yes.
1: Yeah, oftentimes the back wheels are the one that turns.
0: If not all the time.
1: I think so. I don't know why they did. Maybe it's more convenient... Tighter curves.
0: Yep, exactly.
3: This is a really idiotic question. Is there a school that teaches you how to learn all that heavy machinery, like how to use a bulldozer?
1: Yeah, Duke.
3: Duke?
1: Yeah, they teach heavy machinery operation.
0: Right.
2: Duke University?
1: Yeah.
0: I know Tonka University also.
1: Tonka, yeah. Not
3: Seriously,
1: as big a name as Duke.
3: You don't jump into a bulldozer and know how to use it.
0: You sure don't.
4: No, you don't jump in it.
2: But many people have tried.
4: Climb up gently.
1: Okay, first of all, don't jump into a bulldozer. What do you...
3: I just think about that sometimes when I see all that heavy machinery.
1: I've been thinking about renting one of those little bobcats and driving around the yard. Something's got to happen to my backyard. It looks like a minefield. Those darn dogs.
0: Oh, yeah.
1: It's a privilege to have my yard torn up by them. But still.
2: Dear Bob and Tom Show, my grandfather rolled his own cigarettes his whole life. I have fond memories. This is from Amanda. I have fond memories of him as a child watching him pour velvet tobacco out of a tin cup, get the rolling papers, and hand roll before striking a match. Then he would let one of his grandkids blow out the match after lighting his freshly rolled cigarette.
0: Hey, look, grandpas are awesome.
2: Kind of a sweet letter.
0: It is.
2: Did your dad ever let you? No, was he a lighter guy or was
0: lighter?
2: Because he smoked Marlboro soft pack, red. You told me.
0: Mm-hmm.
2: But was Zippo or throwaway?
0: Throwaway. Yeah, always a disposable.
1: Like a Bic Click or something.
0: Yeah, and always the solid, solid red or solid blue, or whatever.
1: Bic Cricket.
0: Cricket and Bic were two brands of.
3: Didn't the Bic that changed the industry? Didn't it?
0: Must have.
3: God.
2: Cheapened it, I think.
0: Remember the Flintstones? He would open up a Zippo and it'd be two sticks rubbing together.
1: Oh yeah,
2: hilarious.
1: That's when they smoked Winstons, because they taste good like a cigarette should.
2: Wouldn't that have been a great gig sitting trying to think of those for the Flintstones?
0: My dad never let us take a hit off of a cigarette, but oh boy, he would accidentally burn us every now and again. Well, actually, we would. You go up and you go, "Hey, Dad," and go to grab his hand and he's holding a cigarette.
2: Do any of your brothers smoke?
0: At one point, all three of them did. Yeah.
2: Were they brand loyal to your dad?
0: You know, I don't know. I'll have to ask them what they smoked.
2: Hmm.
0: So I'm not too sure, but
2: for example, I use Tide detergent because my mom did.
0: Same. And Bounce. Yeah, same.
2: I'm just wondering, cigarette people, are they loyal to their parents? Or do they rebel by going from Marlboro's to Winston's?
0: Right. I'll ask my brothers.
2: They do a gender reveal thing. They bring out a package of Cools.
0: Especially if they
3: make you rebel too.
0: And none of them were smoking while my dad had quit, and then my brothers were smoking. So because if my dad were still smoking, you would want the same brand.
3: Yeah, because you can steal them.
0: And you could always say that's your cigarette butt.
3: Right.
0: I wasn't smoking.
3: Right. Good point.
2: I wonder how many caskets out there that have a body in them have a pack of smokes.
0: Maybe. Yeah. Why not?
3: Some people really liked it. My dad did.
4: My dad did, too.
3: Boy, he started when he was 12.
2: What was his brand?

0: Well, at the end, it was Merritt.
1: Ugh.
0: I know.
2: My dad's Kent.
1: Kent? My aunt was a Kent smoker.
2: All his whole life, Kent.
0: Now, my parents smoked Territon when they were together. And then mom's
1: my favorite. My favorite cigarette ad where the lady had the black eye, implication being, if you don't change cigarettes, I'm going to punch you in the face.
0: Yeah, and then he went to Winston, and then he went to Merritt. But he ended on Merritt's. With oxygen, by the way.
3: Do people change mostly because of economics?
0: Yes, price.
1: He was smoking while on oxygen?
0: Oh, yeah. Yeah.
1: That's
3: you could have blown up.
2: That's an ignite and an excitant.
1: That just shows you that nicotine, powerful stuff.
0: Yeah.
3: Oh, the people who smoke through their trachs? That's really something.
1: I've seen that.
2: I've seen that, too.
0: You have seen that?
3: Oh, yeah.
1: It's like a cool trick.
3: I saw it once. It was wild.
4: Number 10, top-selling cigarette in the U.S. of A.
1: At present?
4: Yes.
3: It didn't take for you either, did it, Chick?
4: Uh-uh.
3: Yeah.
4: I never even tried to smoke.
3: Oh, okay. Yeah. Maybe today's the day.
0: I did.
1: What there you go. Your dad, did he see smoke Camel non-filters?
4: Mm-hmm.
1: How about your mom?
4: Viceroy. And they would sit in the front seat on a winter's day and drive to Columbus, Ohio, roll the windows up.
3: Yep.
0: Somebody I babysat for, she smoked Viceroy's. I stole them from her a couple times.
1: Uh-huh.
0: Yeah.
4: I get the feeling I'm sitting in a bar with Christy and there's whiskey in a juice glass.
5: Yeah. She just got a little raspy there. I remember.
4: Stole cigarettes from her.
0: Yeah,
4: one.
0: I did. Yeah, but,
3: I once gave an HJ to Jay Giles.
0: No, that never happened.
1: It was Peter Wolf.
4: I
1: had the same joke. Sorry.
4: Number 10, Montego.
1: Never heard of it.
4: Never heard of it. Number 9, Kools.
1: Yep.
4: Number 8, Winston.
0: Yep.
4: Number 7, Lucky Strikes.
1: Now, are Lucky Strikes still without a filter?
4: I don't know.
1: Weren't Lucky's and Camel the ones that, and Paul Mall's no filter?
4: Camel's coming up. Number 6, L&M. I've heard of L&M. But I can't see the package.
1: They used to do a lot of advertising.
4: Mm-hmm. Number 5, a Pall Mall.
0: Oh, yeah.
1: Those were slightly longer with no filter.
4: Give me a Pall Mall. No filter? Really?
1: Well,
0: I had a
1: teacher that smoked Pall Mall.
4: Number 4, American Spirit.
0: Huh? Yeah, those are big.
3: Those are popular now.
1: Yeah. That's because people delude themselves into thinking that they're all natural.
4: Number three.
1: As you burn those chemicals in your lungs, the tumor's not going to care.
4: Number 3 is Camel. Number 2 is Newport. And number 1 is Marlboro, Tom.
0: And they don't call them Marlboro Lights anymore either, do they?
2: No. Why?
0: I don't know, but
3: that's what
0: that
3: was. They call them Diet Marlboro.
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1: Hello, welcome back to the Bob and Tom Show. We're in the O'Reilly Auto Parts studios. Hello, Tom. How are you? How the heck is it? Oh, just one. We have this important announcement.
2: Oh, whoa.
3: Oh, I hope to sneeze like that this weekend.
1: One of these days, man.
3: Oh, good. Yesterday we had some discussions about the great Carl Buttig.
4: Yep.
3: And his lunch meats.
1: Amazing.
4: Lived on them. Yes.
3: Yeah. They may have been semi-regional. Pat had never heard of it.
2: Never.
3: But for those...
4: us poor kids, we know exactly
5: what it is. The point of reference was orange insoles.
3: Well, that doesn't matter. That absolutely doesn't matter.
5: Orange insoles are better in your shoes than Carl Buttig's luncheon meats.
3: I was going to get to that at 8:37. You weirdo.
5: I mean, you don't just say, we were talking about Carl Buttig.
3: Why not? Conversation works.
1: Why not? That's how conversation...
3: We don't have to go over... having to go back four shows and doing 2 hours from
1: the founding
3: those shows
1: of who's Carl Buttig and how he got into the meat business.
3: I've never met a radio genius who has no idea how radio should work.
1: No.

0: think she does.
1: Sometimes people just stick around to see if we're going to fall off the high wire again. I'm sorry.
2: Which is the thrill of it.
1: Carl Buttig, guys.
2: Right, right.
3: He can't do it.
2: It's a very, they're very thin slices.
4: Just now, let him talk.
3: No. Now I'm interested. I'm intrigued. What would you have said to make this story?
2: We would have gone back to 1982.
3: This story better. That would make it relatable. Well,
1: people wonder, why are we discussing one particular brand of luncheon meat?
2: No, they don't.
4: No, all you have to say is
3: that's what we do.
4: God.
3: What? No Hillshire Farms? Well, that's coming up. Don't worry about it.
2: Right.
1: Go ahead.
2: This is just. This opens up a lot of.
3: Yeah.
4: Go ahead.
3: Yeah.
4: Let it out, baby. Let it out.
1: You're just emotional because the Masters is coming. You've already said you cry watching the golf tournament.
2: What? You're right. You are right. It is. The emotions are yes. running high.
1: That poor millionaire, if he misses this shot, his net worth will only be $100 million.
2: I'm not saying it's logical, but I do get oddly emotional during the especially, the ending and stuff. But
1: I get emotional about my lawn.
4: Oh, for God's
2: sake. Oh, you do?
3: Do you?
1: I wish that they could. I could have a front yard like the fairway at number 8.
2: So, yes, we were discussing Carl Buttig, and Michael writes in, Michael from Minot. He says...
3: Why not Minot?
2: Yes. He says that those were always in his sack lunch.
4: Mm-hmm.
2: A great Carl Buttig sandwich. Mm-hmm. And but he asks... What was in your sack lunch when you would go to school?
4: Oh, that's easy.
2: Yes.
4: I would have Fluffernutter sandwiches, which is peanut butter and marshmallow cream.
3: Recommended by the American Dental Association.
4: Yeah, on a nice white bread and usually applesauce and some kind of cookie, like a chocolate chip cookie or something.
2: Was there a particular brand that...
4: We were a Chips Ahoy family.
2: Yes.
4: Mm-hmm.
2: Yes. Very nice.
4: Yes. That's pretty much what I ate my whole life until I got into the ham, the Carl Budding ham on toast, which I really liked.
2: Nice.
1: What is Nutter? What did you say?
4: Peanut butter and marshmallow cream sandwiches.
2: I've never had one of those.
3: Fluffernutter.
4: Fluffernutters. Yeah. I've never had one.
2: I'm well aware of them, but I've never had one.
1: Now, did you see what happened yesterday in space?
4: No.
1: They were doing a mini press conference. Did you see this, Ace?
2: No.
1: And a jar of Nutella floated by.
4: Oh, cool.
1: They're calling it the greatest product placement in the history of the space program.
4: I never had heard of Nutella until 5 years ago or something.
1: It floats right across the spacecraft.
3: And they're saying that was just an accident?
1: Yeah.
3: Huh.
4: What about you, Pat?
5: For me, peanut butter and jelly and probably a bag of chips and some milk.
4: Yeah. Oh, we had chocolate milk. We always had chocolate milk.
5: Yeah,
4: but
5: chocolate
4: we got
5: milk.
4: That at school. That wasn't part of our lunch.
2: Oh, so you'd get a quarter buy it. I was never a sack. I was a free lunch program kid.
4: And we made sack
2: got
4: lunch.
2: Bullied to all hell for
4: I'm
2: that.
4: Sorry.
1: Oh.
4: Our grade
1: didn't,
4: school didn't
1: They didn't
4: have
1: make
4: hot
1: it
4: lunch.
1: Discreet at all?
2: No, I think they do now.
1: Did you
2: when
1: have
2: I was
1: to
2: a
1: sit
2: kid,
1: in a special area?
2: I had to whip out this bright orange card.
3: Oh,
2: And the lunch lady had to try to find where the puncher was. And I would slow up the line and, man, just get ripped into.
3: I never.
1: That's probably why you're funny.
2: Oh, yeah.
1: I think if you get bullied when you're a kid.
2: Sure.
3: I never took my lunch. I always bought. It was 35 cents for lunch. I always had my 35 cents.
4: We didn't have a hot lunch.
3: And they had, my favorite lunch was peanut butter. Peanut butter and jelly and chili.
4: Ah.
3: They served those together.
2: Nice.
1: My favorite lunch was
3: bowl of chili.
1: Scabs, they called them. Breaded veal cutlets.
4: Did you ever take a sack lunch ever?
1: To camp.
3: Did your
2: to
3: now
1: day
3: who,
1: camp
2: field trips? We got to take a sack.
3: Who packed your lunch? Was that the upstairs maid or
1: I didn't have a maid? I didn't do a sack lunch. There was a cafeteria.
2: When
3: I was Tommy, I have your lunch packed for you.
1: Now in elementary school, I'd walk home.
3: You'll notice I have a kielbasa put in there for your lunch because
4: Oops.
1: What are you drunk?
3: Because the kielbasa reminds me of your huge Schwanstuka.
6: You might find a special Polaroid on the
1: Yeah. Polaroids of Paula.
3: One of the tastes might seem familiar to you.
6: I catch you staring at these milk jugs of mine.
3: Woo!
2: You have said that she was a busty woman, right?
1: In every way, she was large.
3: Oh, how about that ass? Huh?
2: I would have loved to have met her.
1: The
2: man.
1: Rock-

0: Martin Stout?
1: Round, yeah, yeah. The round mound of sound.
2: I bet she was just the sweetest.
1: Yes, she was. Very thick German accent. Yeah. And whenever she'd be on the phone with her sister
3: right?
1: Helga
3: and Paula.
2: Man.
3: And to get any more Aryan?
1: I'd seen enough World War II era films. I thought they were plotting some kind of takeover. Not a pretty language, German.
2: No. It's aggressive.
1: Yeah, it always sounds like they're plotting something. Yeah. It may be very romantic.
2: Right.
1: Dear Bob and Tom Show, you were talking about the movie Breaking Away. It's one of the best movies ever, writes Ken. And I'm a big fan.
3: Please stop. Don't say it.
2: Why were we talking about it? When did that movie come out?
3: I've got the larger question is, what is a movie?
2: I simply don't understand what you're talking about.
0: Last what is a little movie? Five. It was just a couple weekends.
3: Now, is a movie an actual reporting of what's going on
1: it's
3: that day?
1: It's because I played this on the air.
4: Refund?
3: Please stop.
2: Now, what led you to do that? Why would you play
4: refund?
1: It's a great scene.
3: You see? Unfunny, wonderful movie. The worst. Go ahead.
2: Is that Paul?
1: Paul Dooley.
2: Dooley, yeah. I almost said Paul Mooney, who that is.
1: Paul Dooley.
2: That certainly
3: whole,
2: isn't.
3: That'd be a whole different movie.
1: Tom says that's his favorite scene. I like the scene where he said, I should have hit him when I had the chance, he'd be dead now. That always cracks me up.
0: Okay.
1: He says.
3: And what neighborhood pets does this guy kill in his off hours?
1: I think maybe it was his son. I highly recommend the movie Breaking Away. Give it a chance. I think you'll like it.
2: That is a good flick.
1: Now, speaking of important things, got this letter from Sam.
2: Sammy!
1: I drive by the French's French Fried Onion Factory every day on my way to work.
3: That must be heaven.
1: He doesn't particularly care for the smell, apparently.
2: Oh, rather strong.
1: Then he says, Josh is my favorite.
2: Oh.
1: Then he says, Josh, can you please say Sammy?
2: Sammy. I'm assuming that's what he wanted. I don't
1: context.
2: No idea.
1: And I don't either. This is why I asked.
3: Oh, is Sammy a name or is that slang? Or what's going on?
2: I invite him to write back and explain what it is he would like to hear. Because
1: isn't that a cookie?
0: A Sammy?
3: You mean a Samoa?
1: Yeah,
3: that's slang for Samoa.
0: I found Samoa whipped cream. I found Samoa flavored whipped cream.
3: Huh.
0: It is delicious.
1: This is Samoa, the cookie, not the people.
2: Yeah, no, it's not.
3: You know what?
2: It's not Moana.
3: Hey, right. I take everything back.
0: God.
1: You know what they say, once you taste a Samoan.
3: Boy, there's nothing better than a nice taste of a Samoan.
1: We are in the O'Reilly Auto Parts Studios, and this is the Bob and Tom Show.
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2: Tell you what, I'm going to ask Ace to weigh in on this one. Maybe Christie's been here long enough, but this building is now smoke-free.
3: Yeah.
2: There was a time, I don't want to mention any names, Kerry Carlson, music director. You'd walk in this building, and there was the member of the music office where she had like 1,000 record albums, and there seemed to be an odor emitting from that office. Pretty much 24/7. I'm just saying, and a terrific DJ, by the way.
4: I'm friends with her on Facebook. She's
2: still out there.
4: Oh, she's still out there. Great. Hi, Gary.
3: Michigan somewhere.
2: Yeah, somewhere. Great voice, but I'm not necessarily saying she was the one smoking the pot.
4: No, God, no.
2: There might have been mice in there, the building currently smoke free. But you're right, Josh. There are a lot of great marijuana songs.
3: Yeah. Yes, there are. Sitting Around the Shanty. That's a good one.
2: Oh, yeah, and put a good buzz on.
3: Yeah, Jonathan Edwards.
5: I love his voice.
3: Yeah.
2: Of course, my favorite, The Fraternity of Man, Don't Bogart That Joint. featuring the great Richie Hayward on drums, which is why Little Feat and their great live album, Waiting for Columbus, recorded that song. Willie G, can you think of any other great marijuana songs?
6: Purple Haze, that's the big one, right?
2: I think that's considered to be an LSD reference.
6: Well, because now Purple Haze is a kind of weed, so I thought that it was a chicken or egg thing, which was first.
2: Good question. I think it,

0: Tell compilations,
1: mm-hmm.
0: and it would be the best TV themes or what, any given topic.
1: They sell them late at night on TV. Yeah.
2: I think it'd be a couple walking on a beach.
1: Yeah.
2: Sunset.
3: I remember like falling asleep watching like Cosby Show at Nick at Night or something, and then you wake up at 2 a.m. and it's just like, it's all the hits that you've never heard before. Yacht Rock Classics.
2: In one $199 collection.
3: And just somebody sitting at home going, honey, they finally have it, and only for $199.
0: They used to do the same thing with books. They used to have those Time Life series.
2: Man, those were, I was always fascinated by those commercials.
0: Yeah, but again, those are, as far as I know, those are also gone.
2: Did you know a guy skydove and his parachute didn't jump or open and he lived? read about it in the Time Life. I was like, we've got to get those.
3: Yeah, hook, line, and sinker, man. I'm already in.
0: Wow. But yeah, well, we miss the compilations. And we've been talking a lot lately about walk-up music. And I've got a bunch of samples today of folks that have written in what their walk-up music would be, including one genuine walk-up music piece from a baseball player.
1: Oh, cool. I think that the compilation albums now are for parents because of those K-pop. What are they called? The ones that...
2: Kids Bop.
1: Yeah. Because they do those, and they remake hit songs and put them on a compilation CD.
0: I think that's a British company. And, my children have grown... I don't know what the cutoff age is, but my children would rather listen to the real artists now. But
1: right, but when they were littler, my kids when they were littler
0: I was really surprised that one of the ones they did was that Shut Up and Dance.
1: Yeah.
0: Because the word shut up was, you don't say that.
1: Oh.
0: That was kind of a curse word for little kids. But those were terrific recordings. That's the worst live show I've ever seen. If that's coming out again, skip it, kids. I mean, it was terrible. It was
3: kids. You're telling kids to skip the Kids Bop concert.
1: Kids
0: because it was completely fake. It was all, there was no band.
3: Yeah, but the kids don't care.
0: And it was just a bunch of, they went to some crappy dance school and got four kids that didn't know how to dance.
3: I think that you are ruining your worldview by continually showing up to places where you don't belong. You don't like basketball games. You don't like football games. Of course you don't like a Kids Bop concert.
0: No, I mean, I was there. It was on the lawn. It was a beautiful setting, but I took the girls and even they were disappointed. I mean, it was literally like five guys kind of in bear costumes, sort of kind of just lumbering around. It was not I've seen lots of great quality kid shows. That's not one of them. I'm just telling you.
1: The Wiggles put on a hell of a show.
0: Sure. Yeah. And I've been to every Disney on Ice, every variation on that. But that is the worst show I've ever seen. The least talent and the least effort to make it. They were essentially, there was some guy backstage playing a tape recorder with some amateur dancers. It was pathetic. Now, maybe they've improved it, but I'm sure someone else that went there and spent, $300 on a babysitter in seats will agree with me. I'd also kind of wonder, you mentioned Pat not playing a certain song in a convertible in Vegas.
4: Yeah, because of language.
0: I wonder if there's certain, if anyone ever gets pulled over by the police for having really loud music that's also obscene.
4: That's a great question.
0: I know that recently I've experienced this in a slightly different context while skiing. there are people that they have like these backpacks with these huge speakers on them, and
3: I hate those. Just day ruiners.
0: Yeah, if you want to listen to music, put on your headphones and ski into a tree. But you don't have to share it with all of us.
1: Part of skiing, getting out in nature and enjoying the quiet.
3: That's what I think. It's the same thing when people bring like a Bluetooth speaker to the beach.
1: I agree with you.
3: It's
1: Willie.
3: Like, man, the beach is good enough on its own.
1: Yes.
3: We don't got to bring extra stuff here.
1: I want to hear the waves.
3: It's overload.
1: I don't want to hear Katrina and the waves.
4: Very good. I was thinking the same thing. Christy on
3: tour. Way to go, Christy.
0: Wait a minute.
3: That was a good time, man.
0: I love that song.
1: We all love the song.
0: I'm Walking on Sunshine?
1: Yes, but I don't want to hear it at the beach.
0: And it wasn't even ruined by Hurricane Katrina.
2: No, they'll still play it.
0: Yeah, it's a good song. Whereas Dire Straits, Money for Nothing, they don't play that one anymore. Speaking of, you had a dumb story yesterday about, what was it called? Oh, forest bathing?
1: Yeah, nature bathing, yes. Did you see that after I talked about it?
0: Well, no,
1: it's
0: in other words, going for a walk in the woods is the... It just seemed that this is just renaming walking around.
1: An urban North Carolina arboretum is asking people to come bathe in

0: nature to wash away the stress.
1: If you want, well,
0: there's a forest therapy guide.
1: Really?
0: Yes. Sean Ramsey jingles a tiny brass bell, calls her dozen or so charges to gather for meditation, breathing exercises, and to commune with nature.
1: But they call it a forest bath. If you want to lose your stress, don't bathe in the river. Throw your phone in it. that'll probably help. Do we have to rename everything?
0: What do you mean?
1: Going for a walk in the woods is now becoming bathing in nature.
2: That's their promotional deal.
0: I kind of like it. It sounds sweet.
1: It sounds like some douchebag on TikTok thought it up.
0: Well,
3: what's an arboretum?
1: Woods.
0: Yeah.
1: This is an arboretum right next to us.
2: I thought it was like fancier Arby's.
3: I thought so. You get
4: all the vintage stuff in there.
0: Now I want Arby's.
3: You get the guide. It's the Arboretum Supreme.
1: the Arboretum Supreme would be, I don't know, Yellowstone. It's just a wooded area. This is.
3: Oh, I never knew that.
1: We had one at my high school. That's the only reason I know that word.
0: You had one at your high school.
1: Yeah, there was.
0: So you could go out and nature bathe at lunchtime.
4: There's one at IU that I know about, but that's like a major institution.
0: Right.
1: Yeah, that was seriously. Growing up, there was this patch. I don't know. It was probably 5 acres of woods.
4: It's just crazy that university school is as distinguished as Indiana University. I didn't know you guys had the same donor.
1: Well, we have quite distinguished alumni.
4: I'm sure.
1: but that's the only reason I know the word arboretum.
0: Okay.
1: So anyway, this is a whole thing about what is it again? Forest bathing.
0: Mm-hmm. Nature bathing.
4: It sounds silly. It sounds like a scam. Also, it sounds like I'd really enjoy it. If someone would foot I'm sure it's like $400 for an hour, whatever this is. But.
1: Yeah, instead of just going out and walking through the woods.
0: Go on your backyard,
1: You have to go with other people. And they say, to get away from horrible news, unless you stumble upon someone digging a shallow grave with a suspicious-looking bag.
2: What's in that sleeping bag?
1: Why is that sleeping bag wrapped in Visqueen? Okay. We are in the O'Reilly Auto Parts studios, and this is the Bob and Tom Show.
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1: It's the Bob and Tom Show. Christy Lee at the news desk, towing the company line.
2: Yeah, baby.
1: Bob and Tom t-shirt, Bob and Tom hoodie.
2: Yep.
3: Wow.
1: Well done, ma'am. Well
2: done. Thank you.
1: There's Pat Godwin.
4: Hey, Chick.
1: Hey. There's Josh Arnold.
5: Hi.
1: There's Ace Cosby.
6: Hello.
1: I'm Chick McGee, and here he is. Hello, Tom.
3: I think it's time for a rare vote.
1: Okay.
3: How many of you guys?
1: Well, if we vote, and you vote against us, but...
3: My vote doesn't count. I will sit
1: really?
3: Out.
1: Really?
3: Okay. I will abstain.
1: Fair enough.
3: How many of you are in favor of playing a best of and going home and going back to sleep?
1: Right here.
2: I could do that.
1: No, come on. It's got to be fun.
3: Okay.
1: Come on.
3: Is this a trick question? Looks like a tie.
1: Sometimes our most fun shows are when we're trying to hang in there.
2: A little tired, are you?
3: Oh, I am exhausted.
1: We have had the Festival of Yawning this morning.
3: I am exhausted.
1: He contends, it's Tom's contention, that he cannot yawn quietly. Or, better yet, no sound. He has to give it one of these every time.
3: That's what you're supposed to do.
2: Did you have a big cookout last night or yesterday? Got kids in the pool?
3: No, I did a lot. I did what every American does. I worked in the yard.
1: That's right.
3: So I'm just exhausted, but I'll push through.
1: Did you dig in the yard there and find any treasures? Or?
3: I wasn't digging, for God's sake.
2: What
1: are you working in the yard then?
3: I just have 1,000 things to do. As a homeowner, you know, there's always 1,000 things to do.
1: Who are you calling a homeowner? Oh, okay.
3: Okay, but hope you had a great Memorial Day weekend. I know we did. I watched the Indy 500. It's amazing. Great race. We got to talk to a bunch of the guys that are in the Indy 500. I was part of a pool, and I had drawn the lady, Catherine Legg.
1: Yes, mm-hmm. sir.
3: And if you draw the first person out, you get your money back.
1: Yeah.
2: Oh, so you got your money back?
3: So I didn't win the $1,000, but I got my chit, if you will, C-H-I-T, back.
2: That's nice.
3: Okay, yeah. It was a great race. We have interviews with a bunch of the guys that we did prior to the race, including the winner, Felix Rosenqvist.
1: That's my favorite name to pronounce.
3: Nice guy.
1: For the drivers. The Q and the V. Turns me on, man.
3: Instead of having a QU, it's a QV.
1: I love it.
3: Very unusual.
1: Yes, sir.
3: And, great race. Just had a baby a couple of weeks ago, Stella.
1: Mm-hmm. Nope, Rosie.
3: No.
2: Stella.
1: Rosie Rosenqvist.
5: Right. They'll call her Rosie.
1: You're damn right they will.
3: Okay. Also, Pat McAfee and his wife, new baby.
2: Mm-hmm.
3: Congratulations to Pat.
2: Little boy.
3: And notice the middle name is Robert.
2: Yes.
3: I'm guessing probably after his friend Bob. That'd be my guess. We have a lot to get to today, including a Hooters update, the restaurant.
5: Not boobs in general.
2: Not things you saw at the Speedway.
1: not our owl update that we normally.
3: No, you'll notice I parked in a different place.
2: Yes, I did notice.
1: Yeah, and I took over your I think that tree's dying.
3: No, the tree's dead.
1: Well, there you go.
3: That's why the birds are congregating there.
1: I have not had that problem because
3: good luck.
1: Okay. All right.
3: When I left the other day, it looked like a giraffe had diarrhea on my car.
1: Don't take this the wrong way, but you tend to embellish your stories.
3: I had frisbee-sized black bird
1: You know what?
3: Poop.
1: For some reason, I believe this story.
5: I will keep an eye out for it.
3: Yes, I go to the car wash every day, but I still don't want bird poop all over my car. I drove directly to the car wash.
1: Well, you drive directly to the car wash anyway.
3: Yeah, I'm parked in a new spot.
2: You're in my spot, Tom.
3: Hey, get here when I get here. Hey, get here 2 hours earlier and you can have it.
2: I pulled in, thought he wasn't here.
7: I thought they were paving the parking lot. Something was wrong.
3: Okay, no, it's all good. You guys, it's the same thing every day.
1: Here we go.
3: I've already got a hostile letter here.
1: Why not just one morning, just come here and on the air, just say, hey, the rest of you guys,

0: Just shut up.
1: Okay. Don't you think today's the first day of summer?
2: Yes.
3: Yeah, prof, unofficially.
2: Yeah, because the pool's all open on Memorial Day.
0: Well,
1: yeah.
0: No.
1: Right?
2: Yeah, unofficially.
1: I know. Dear Bob and Tom.
0: June 19th, June 20th, 21st.
1: The first day of summer is June 20th. No, the first day of summer is when everything opens up after Memorial Day.
2: Yep.
1: I assume, are all schools out by now?
2: No.
1: No?
2: I don't think so.
3: No, there's some. My son's out.
4: I know they have to go a couple days this week.
0: There's your round school, too.
1: I know they start in August.
2: It's a balanced schedule. Isn't that what it's called?
1: That's good. Great.
0: Yeah. Fair and balanced.
1: Mm-hmm. Okay, good. Well, that's wonderful. my kids are on to school. So got to entertain them.
3: It's early.
0: You know what?
2: I think that best of idea sounded better and better.
0: Can I offer that the worst part about being a parent is having the kids around all the time? Isn't that just the worst?
3: It's got to be harder, huh?
0: Yeah.
3: I mean, summer, you're used to 180 days of
0: right.
3: some... Yeah, I don't know.
0: And then, who wants a nap? How about that? I think
1: what's happening right now, this is kind of a lost week because everybody's kids, they have camps and everything else start in a couple of weeks.
2: A lot of people don't go to camp.
0: Or 3% of
1: the people. That's too bad. Work harder, make more money. It's not my fault. So I'm just saying there's this little period of,
0: You know what? We should have gone home when he asked us. Yep. Well, messed up. I don't know why I'm sitting here.
1: Except people don't go to camp. We'll cram it, okay? I'm sorry. Your kids are going to end up in prison. It's your fault. So, what else is going on?
2: Hey.
1: You have a good weekend? What'd you do?
0: Not too bad.
5: What did I do? I played a little bit and hung out with my son. It's his first weekend off. So we already
0: it's a nightmare, right?
5: It's not easy.
0: Yeah.
1: Am I right?
5: You want to go to the pool? Nah, I'm going to stay in my room. All right. You want to go outside at all? Nah, I'm going to stay in my room. That's pretty much it.
2: Oh, okay.
5: Yeah.
1: Okay, well.
5: 15 years old now.
1: Okay, good luck.
5: Yeah.
1: Have a good summer. So you going to camp?
5: No. Can't afford it. We don't work hard.
1: You could grab a couple of gigs. I can't really. At the weekend,
0: Tom,
1: free.
0: Send Jimmy to camp, Tom. Can you do that for Pat?
1: Now, interestingly enough, I don't know if you noticed what the livery was on the winning car in the Indianapolis 500.
0: Oh, he likes using
2: here
0: that
2: we go.
0: Word.
2: We had a bet.
0: He found out the
2: I hope
0: word.
2: Andy's listening.
0: Livery. Here we go.
1: And?
2: How long it would take you to bring this up?
1: Thought it was kind of interesting.
0: Uh-huh. Well.
1: Do you know what the answer is?
2: Yes, Morgan Wallen.
0: A lot of people mm-hmm. have checked the box. What do you find wonderful about the Bob and Tom show? And it's things that Tom finds interesting.
2: Uh-huh.
0: So go right ahead.
1: Well, the car that won the Indianapolis 500, the
0: yeah.
1: livery, if you will, the paint job, I guess yes. is the term, was Morgan Wallen.
0: Yeah. Wow.
1: He was one of the sponsors. Mm-hmm. Which I thought was kind of interesting, and I.
0: So you think there was any skill involved? And
1: no, I don't think
0: that made the car go faster.
1: Yeah, that's what it was. I don't know if he was there. I don't think he was.
2: I don't think he was. No, I would almost bet he wasn't.
1: If he was, they didn't show him.
2: Right, they didn't.
1: I don't know, but they're kind of interesting. So some of the new used to be back in the day, you'd have the Marlboro car,
2: yeah,
1: the Budweiser car. Et cetera, et cetera. Those days are kind of gone. But that was pretty cool. Morgan Wallen fans, you got a winner there.
2: Yeah.
1: He's probably busy doing another show for 80,000 people that evening, I'm guessing.
2: I would think,
1: he's been on a big, big tour. Right now, on a lighter note, how about all that money you've got sitting in your house? What? Well, you really don't have a suitcase full of cash in your house, I would think. That's perfectly possible, but very unlikely. You are sitting on a lot of value. Your house may be worth a lot more than it was just a few years ago. Right now, the national stat reads something like this. In fact, I'll read this one right here. Over the past 5 years, United States home values are up roughly 40 to 50%. 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
3: From Fort Wayne and Adams News, I'm Joey Martin. Good morning. It's Tuesday, May 26th. Here's what's happening. A woman has life-threatening injuries after a crash yesterday afternoon. Police say an SUV hit a pole on Broadway just past Rudisill around 2. They think that alcohol was a factor in that crash. A public meeting being held today on the proposed quarry in southwest Allen County. That's going to be at the Coliseum from 5:30 to 8:30. And a reminder that because of the holiday yesterday, garbage and recycling collection will be pushed back one day this week. And while Memorial Day was yesterday, Rudy's Cigar Shop is honoring veterans today with free haircuts from 11 to 2. 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
3: 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From the National Weather Service, we're starting out in the 50s this morning. Some patchy fog, but a warm week, a warm day, and a warm week ahead. Largely staying dry, too. We'll see partly cloudy skies today and highs this afternoon in the lower 80s. Some clouds and a mild start for tomorrow, only dropping to 60 overnight. Partly sunny for tomorrow with a high around 80.
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1: There's Pat Godwin.
3: Hello.

0: at the music desk. There's Josh Arnold.
1: Hi.
0: At the Wiseacre desk.
1: Yeah.
0: There's Ace Cosby.
2: Hey, Chick.
0: I'm Chick McGee. Hello, Tom.
3: Okay, now it's important that I read the time on this one.
0: All right. All right.
3: I'll just say this letter arrived 5 minutes before we went on the air.
4: Okay.
3: You can see if you
0: this,
3: want to.
0: This morning, right?
3: Yes.
4: Time stamp, yes.
3: Okay, so that, right. I'm just saying.
0: Okay.
3: That's important to the content of this letter. Dear Bob and Tom Show, hope you had a great Memorial Day weekend. This week's shows are always my favorite because I know you guys have to work the Indy 500 and don't get the necessary two consecutive days away from each other, which usually results in a lot of blatant hostility by the end of the week.
4: By the end of the week?
3: This is from Brian in Iowa. Break. Now, Brian, I think the first break illustrates we're not waiting.
1: That's a savvy listener right
3: there. We are ahead of the plan.
0: That guy knows us inside and out. While camping with my brother and our wives this weekend.
1: Sex.
0: My brother made an exceptional tenderloin. After the meal, my brother asked his wife, "Do you want some more meat?"
4: Oh.
1: In front of his brother.
3: Classy.
0: She replied with a stern no. However, they then disappeared into their camper for a while.
1: Oh.
0: LOL.
1: Okay.
0: What do you think they're doing in there, Tom? Are you capable of camping, A, and two, having any sort of romantic liaison with a lady in a camping setting?
1: And we're going, you want to go tent?
0: Yes.
1: Not camper?
0: Yeah, nothing. Yeah, like
4: on the
0: for
4: ground.
0: You, let's call it roughing it, like a tent.
3: I haven't in quite some time.
0: Okay.
3: There was a time.
0: Well, you hitchhiked across Isle Royal, I would imagine.
1: I've never had sex.
3: No, I didn't hitchhike. I walked across Isle Royal.
0: Yes.
3: Canoed the Abitibi River, many.
0: Half of 1%, yeah.
3: Yeah, but
4: you've
3: not
4: You've never
3: lately.
4: Had sex in a tent?
1: No, I haven't.
4: There's still time.
1: I don't know that I've slept in a tent really as an adult. If I'm past, you know, in my adult years being passed out and it was, you know, just outside in the grass.
0: That's right. The way a man does it.
1: Yeah, yeah.
3: Yeah, I remember you told me you hit your head on that gravestone. That had to be a bitch.
4: Ooh.
1: Yeah, yeah. Why we chose to camp in that cemetery, I'll never know.
4: And you
1: know,
4: Chick, it was the carpet.
3: The water tasted
4: right.
3: funny, too.
0: The carpet?
3: It was well watered. had a hint of embalming fluid.
1: Yeah.
0: There's got to be a lady out there, or many several, who have braced themselves up against a tombstone.
1: Yeah.
0: Well,
4: I have not.
0: Carried out behind him.
4: You know one.
3: I forgot her name. Let's see now.
0: Well, I thought a
5: Margaret H.
0: gentleman never shared
3: it. It was Elizabeth Reed.
5: Eleanor Rigby.
3: Allman Brothers joke, folks.
1: Yeah.
3: Not really a joke. More of an annoying reference. I'm waking up. I'm feeling better now. I'm ready to go.
4: Well, you're ready to be nice?
0: You can't feel any worse.
3: Today's the first unofficial day of summer, as far as
1: Yeah, for sure it is.
3: I'm just saying, Christy, there's that, your kids are too old, but there's that period of time between when they first get out of school. I can remember as a kid loving it.
4: Oh, God, yes.
3: You first get out of school.
4: And they're bored by the second week.
3: And but you've got, there's nothing that those first couple weeks.
4: Yeah.
3: There's most of the camps haven't started yet because of the
0: and
1: it's
0: once again.
1: It's great. It is great.
0: The relatable. The camps haven't opened
1: In fact,
0: yet.
1: I'm going to say the Friday before Memorial Day is the unofficial start of summer.
0: Oh, okay. All right.
4: Yeah, I agree, because that used to be our last day of school,
1: yeah,
4: right?
1: Yeah, oftentimes it was, and yes.
4: Yep.
3: Now, this summer, I know you're annoyed when I mention this, but it's important. July 4th is on a Saturday.
4: Mm-hmm.
0: And it's going to be a big deal, you contend.
3: Yeah, it's the 250th. They were saying... almost a year ago, not quite a year ago, that there was a lot of concern because, let's face it, all the fireworks are made in China.
1: Yeah.
3: And when that huge tariff came, they thought, we're not going to be able to get any fireworks. That has since gone away, so for the most part. So
4: it'll be okay.
3: Yeah, but the question is then, are people going to take off? I think we're going to take off both the Friday and the Monday. Make it a 4-day weekend.
0: Excellent.
3: So that way,
0: I like your
3: thinking, so that way when we come back, so July 4th, 5th, 6th. When we come back on the 7th of July, it'll be a hostile show like today's.
4: Yep. Mark your calendars now.
3: You want to mark it now. If you're enjoying this, and I know you're not.
0: But don't you find that I'm noticing that the 200th, because we were all here for the most part for the 200th anniversary.
4: So much bigger.
0: 76 was.

0: so much better.
1: Yeah. I think it was partly because there were, three, maybe four television networks.
0: Okay, more of a...
1: No cable TV to speak of.
0: Commonality.
1: And they had, remember they had the Bicentennial Minute, I think it was called?
0: Sure.
1: And they'd run constantly, little stories about...
2: I like that. Some news places are doing that now, and it is really, it's great. It's a minute of like a history.
1: Yeah, a little bit of real, I agree.
2: Yeah.
1: But
2: yeah.
1: I also agree with you, Chick. Maybe as we get closer, it'll be a little more.
0: Maybe we could come up with our own bicentennial.
2: And bicentennial rolls off the tongue better than, is it?
0: Quadra.
2: Bicentennial.
1: I think it's sesquicentennial. What is it? How do you pronounce it? Yeah. What is the word?
0: Well, that's only if pussin, it relates to Betsy Ross, I think.
1: By the way, for those of you that attended the 110th running of the Indianapolis 500, you may want to attend just to walk around and see some of the T-shirts.
3: Oh, yeah.
1: They are as uncensored.
2: I mean, where I almost went, we should have a security guard who...
0: Much like they do with license plates.
2: And I'm Mr. Free Speech, man. I mean, yes. Most of us are, but it's like, come on.
0: Absolutely.
1: Okay, can I... I'll just give you one, but I can't say what it said.
2: Sure.
1: Without... I can hint around it. P-word... often used for cats.
3: Yes.
1: We following?
2: Yeah. Oh, yeah.
0: I think P-word's all we needed.
1: Yeah. In huge letters. When I go like this, that's where you insert the P-word. Ready? Who ate all the...
0: Nice. Very nice.
1: It was on a lady. I have a photograph.
0: Oh, have you seen the one? God. There's the two thumbs, and it's what has two thumbs and eats P-word?
2: Oh, boy.
0: This guy. See?
3: That's on a shirt?
0: Yeah.
1: But wow. I bet he has to either pay for it or get them very drunk.
2: Possibly. I saw one, and it was a very large, it was a larger gentleman, so therefore, a larger print.
3: Yes.
2: On the shirt.
0: Exactly.
2: And it just said, in giant block letters, F off.
1: Again, is and this guy trying to prove that his mom isn't dressing him, as Sean Morey would say?
2: But I also went, man, I mean, even... Six-year-olds can spell that one out.
3: Right.
2: And they're like, that's just a tough...
1: Yeah, don't do that. It's not necessary.
0: We live in a society.
1: For all the great pageantry and by the way, the Blackhawks flying over, if you happen to be watching or if you were
0: amazing.
1: There are 300,000+ people there. And the helicopter's going, and the coverage on Fox, incredible.
2: Yeah, if that's not goosebump-inducing,
1: it was great stuff.
3: You could feel the ground shake.
1: By the way, speaking of T-shirts, we still have the pop-up store still popped up. We printed a special shirt about a month or so ago, and it was so popular it sold out instantly, so we put it back up there. There's a bunch of stuff there, so if you get a chance, check it out at bobandtom.com. Right now, I want to tell you that I feel safe and secure here because see those cameras? We can't see. If you go around the corner, there's a bunch of cameras. You know what they're for?
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1: Hey, welcome back to the Bob and Tom Show. There's Christy Lee at the news desk.
2: Hello.
1: There's Pat Godwin.
3: Hey, chick.
1: Guitar and organ at his side. There's Josh Arnold.
4: Hi there.
1: There's Ace Cosby.
5: Howdy.
1: I'm Chick McGee at the sports desk. Hello, Tom.
6: Speaking of sports. Best wishes going out to our friend Pat McAfee. The missus had a baby.
2: Little boy Midas.
6: Yeah, what a great name. Midas Robert McAfee. Mm-hmm. This is, it was a high-risk pregnancy with some issues, but everything's great. The baby was born Friday evening. Mm-hmm. So very good. Congratulations to the McAfees,
1: yes.
6: Their second child. A little guy. What a great name.
4: That's awesome, isn't it?
6: MRM, Midas Robert McAfee. And there's a picture of Pat on X, and I don't think I've ever seen him look happier.
1: Those diapers are full of gold.
2: Ah.
4: Yeah.
6: Well,
2: I got news for him.
6: That's one thing. I'm sure he's well aware of that. But
1: yeah. When does that...
2: Since he has a daughter.
1: When does... I don't remember...
6: Mercromium?
1: Specifically, but when do they put smell in the poopy? Because there's a grace...

0: period where, oh, this is not that bad. And then
1: when they start eating food.
2: Well, the first one is it the meerchromium or something? It's like the tar thing, and then they get into the regular cycle. But anyways, congrats to Pat. Very
0: yes.
2: Good. And Samantha. Now, you have a letter over there?
0: Dear Bob and Tom Show. My name is Scott. I'm from Lexington, Kentucky, the Commonwealth. I'm 58 years old and consider myself old school. That is, until Tom starts talking about anything in the past. My question is, what is the most recent year Tom considers anything to be a classic? 1980? 1940? 58 AD? I love all of you. He brings a whole new...

0: I just can't wrap my head around. Will someone please help me?
1: We're going to go way back on this one.
2: Okay.
1: By request,
2: here we go. This
1: will answer that question.
0: Okay.
1: I'll play a little bit of this, and then we'll get Chick's response.
0: Oh, this is supposed to make me upset, right?
1: Yes. Okay. Yes. It usually does, and with good reason. I'm voting with you on this one.
0: Okay.
1: And so let's see. And I'm going to see if I want to see if Josh can remember the name of the artist. And I'm going to try. I don't want to play it too loud because it tends to jump out of the speakers. But okay. Here we go.

0: you get the idea.
1: Voted by audiologists the most abrasive vocal ever recorded. That's Palisades Park by
2: I believe it.
1: Freddie Boom Boom Cannon.
3: Yes, and written by Chuck Barris.
1: That's exactly right.
0: Yeah, isn't that weird?
3: Yeah, yeah.
1: See, that only lends to the rumor, was he in the CIA?
2: Was he?
1: The FBI, at least?
3: That book is convincing.
1: Yes, sir.
0: Jody writes how much she enjoys a chick yelling about the song Palisades Park.
3: It is insistent.
1: Yes, yes. It is.
0: Mocking how he sings the song.
1: Not to be denied.
0: I do like that cool organ sound, though, Pat.
3: Really?
1: I bet you have a setting there. On
4: probably
1: your,
4: somewhere.
1: Probably, yeah, yeah.
4: I'll look for annoying.
1: Okay.
0: Okay. Thank you.
1: Not under A or U.
0: Thank you. We really appreciate that. If you want to reach us, you can write us email, of course, bobandtom@bobandtom.com. We always enjoy hearing from
3: you. What's the crux of that story? What happens at Palisades Park?
1: Girls and he and she and stuff like that.
3: They hook up, maybe?
1: Yeah.
3: The old tunnel of
0: love. Then he throws her off the Palisades. They're high, you know.
3: Sure.
1: Then they go out to the Pine Barrens. Christy, do you have a letter?
2: Yeah, I don't know if I should read it or not.
1: Well, by all means, full
2: speed. This is from Michael. Dear Christy, thank you for talking about the movie Remarkably Bright Creatures.
1: Oh.
2: My whole family watched it last night. It was amazing. I'm sure it would annoy the crap out of Tom. It's kind of a chick flick, but hey, it got me laid.
3: Oh,
0: well, I didn't see that coming.
1: Wow. And Pat, you said you saw it?
4: I did see it.
1: Did you love it, like it, miss it?
4: Like Christy said, it is a chick flick.
1: Oh, okay. Yeah.
2: But it's sweet, isn't it?
4: I teared up once. There's one little moment that got me. Yeah.
0: What's it called again?
2: It's called Remarkably Bright Creatures.
0: And it's about a fish or
2: it's
0: something?
2: It's about an octopus.
1: Octopus?
2: Kind of. Sally Field is a cleaning woman in an aquarium.
1: That little Sally Field.
2: I do too. She's so cute.
4: Yeah, she's great in it.
0: So this little critter comes up to the glass and
2: they're friends.
3: The sex scene is quite graphic.
4: Slimy.
0: Who needs fingers when you got eight arms? You don't know what they say. Isn't that a bill? That's a bumper sticker.
1: I haven't seen the movie, but the octopus is capable of speaking. Are we here at speaking?
2: Well, there's a narration.
4: It's a voiceover.
2: Yeah.
1: Okay, there you go, Tom.
0: I'm out.
4: It's quite cute.
0: If there aren't talking toys or talking dogs, I'm out.
1: But
0: I draw the line at a talking octopus.
1: Do you hear what's going on though? You have your
0: standards. That's the word you're looking for.
1: There are so many people out here, including in this, that don't watch things because they're just influenced by you and your opinions.
0: No, I'm not suggesting anyone not see it.
2: Your kids would love it.
3: There was this new study that came out of Hollywood, and I almost sent it to you, and then I went, I don't know if this is worth the... there was a new study. It shows a movie is more likely to have an actor named Chris in it or a talking animal than an older woman.
2: Whoa.
1: No kidding.
3: Yes.
2: Thanks for bringing that up.
3: I know. So they took the time to figure this out.
1: Oh, my gosh.
2: Everybody hates an old woman. We all know that.
3: Well, no. So they're complaining. Hollywood is complaining about this. And guess who's in charge of who gets in those movies?
2: Old
3: Hollywood.
2: Yeah.
1: Yeah.
3: So what are you going to do about it?
0: But how do you explain the success of the Golden Girls?
3: TV show, yeah.
1: Anomaly. Yeah. It's not a movie, for starters.
2: Sally Field's so cute in this movie. And she's what?
0: Does she wear the flying nun hat?
2: No.
0: Okay.
3: I'm out.
1: You know what? I got to agree with Tom on this. If she's not wearing the... Yeah. I'm not going to watch. She had it on for a minute in Smoking the Bandit. Wait for it.
0: Yeah,
1: I'm lying, Pat.
4: You are quite an actor. Your facial expressions, I thank you for it every time.
0: I have a letter that has kind of an explanation for what was going on.

0: this guy, Matt, in Virginia, writes, I just started my new job last week in Virginia. I walked past a Land Rover and had to do a triple take when I looked at the license.
1: Oh, yeah, yeah, yeah.
0: Did you see this letter?
1: I did.
0: The license plate was, ready?
2: Mm-hmm. Yep.
0: There's a space after the D. TRD. LOVR.
2: Oh my God.
3: Man, all right, so I'm going to try to figure out what.
2: It's tired lover. He's busy.
0: No.
3: I mean, I hope.
2: Right.
1: Or how about many relationships? He's the third lover.
3: I hope that's also the case.
0: It turns out it's a special edition of the Land Rover called the TRD. Apparently.
2: No.
3: Oh, I mean, you.
1: No kidding.
0: That's what this guy says. I don't know. I didn't know they had that.
1: Man.
2: What?
1: Got to take a look.
0: Would get the new Range Rover TRD.
3: That's amazing.
0: I don't know. I'll have to look that up.
1: The brown.
0: Check that.
3: Turd.
0: Although, I don't know.
3: Even if that's the case, and I don't doubt this letter writer, why not? Why get the vanity plate?
0: Yeah, wouldn't you know that everybody's going to immediately think that you're a coprophilia fan?
1: No. However, are you so chaste? Are you so away from that part of the world that it doesn't even dawn on you that might be coprophilia?
4: Yeah.
2: The TRD stands for Toyota Racing Development Line.
3: Huh. Uh-huh.
2: And Land Rover does not have a TRD, but apparently Toyota does.
0: So it's not a Range Rover. It's a, I see.
2: Yeah.
0: It's not a Land Rover.
2: It might have been a 4Runner.
0: Oh, okay.
3: Wow.
2: Yeah.
0: Either way.
2: Yeah, the 4Runner TRD. It's right here.
3: But you're right, Chip. My mom would look at that and go, oh, that must, that's either a tired lover or the third lover. Right. Something like that.
2: Yeah.
3: It wouldn't even occur to
2: her. Right.
1: There are some people who aren't aware of the word turd. I bet there are.
3: I never liked that
1: honestly,
3: one. Really.
1: Honest.
3: Never used it growing up.
2: I don't like it either. Yeah.
1: Right.
2: I never liked it either.
1: So they wouldn't use the term like turd wrench? They wouldn't know what that is.
3: I think they would say
1: plunger.
3: And I think the censors got this wrong way back in the day. Saying P-O-S, I think, is cleaner than saying turd. There's something about turd that's dirtier than just saying, look at that piece of...
1: Yeah, you're right. Yeah, you're right.
0: Well,
2: on that
0: Matt from Virginia, thank you for helping us. Once again on our show, Isn't Language Funny? When we come back, we have news from the world of sports.
1: Yes,
0: more of your letters. You can reach us, Bob and Tom, at bobandtom.com. Oh, and we have the pop-up shop has popped back up. Some really cool shirts. We had one that sold out so quickly, we did a reprint. So if you want to be part of it, check it out.
2: And we also have some summer shirts that are really cool. Tank tops and things for the summer.
0: Perfect.
2: Yeah.
0: We are in the O'Reilly Auto Parts studios. You can join us back here in a moment. 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
6: From Fort Wayne and Adams News, I'm Joey Martin. Good morning. It's Tuesday, May 26th. Here's what's happening. A woman has life-threatening injuries after a crash yesterday afternoon. Police say an SUV hit a pole on Broadway just past Rudisill around 2. They think that alcohol was a factor in that crash. A public meeting being held today on the proposed quarry in southwest Allen County. That's going to be at the Coliseum from 5:30 to 8:30. And a reminder that because of the holiday yesterday, garbage and recycling collection will be pushed back one day this week. And while Memorial Day was yesterday, Rudy's Cigar Shop is honoring veterans today with free haircuts from 11 to 2. 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A quick check-in on area roadways. Typical slowdowns, those are certainly out there at the moment. Seeing the slowdowns on 469 through the ongoing work and up and down Lima through the construction from around DuPont to Carroll. 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
6: 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From the National Weather Service, we're starting out in the 50s this morning. Some patchy fog, but a warm week, a warm day, and a warm week ahead. Largely staying dry, too. We'll see partly cloudy skies.

0: today and highs this afternoon in the lower 80s. Some clouds and a mild start for tomorrow, only dropping to 60 overnight. Partly sunny for tomorrow with a high around 80.
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1: Welcome back to the Bob and Tom Show. We're in the O'Reilly Auto Parts studios. Christy Lee at the news desk.
2: Hello.
1: All decked out in the Bob and Tom t-shirt and the Bob and Tom hoodie.
2: Proud to be here.
1: Bob and Tom panties.
3: You look great. Your hair looks really good.
2: Thank you. I appreciate that.
4: Did you say panties?
1: Yeah. Look for those online. There's Pat Godwin.
2: Hey. The panties are not online.
1: That's how you start.
3: Well, if you know the right
1: phrase.
3: If you know the code.
1: There's Jeff Oskey.
4: Hey, man.
3: Game worn.
1: Or as I call him, J.O. We need to get that started. J.O. J.O.
3: Too confusing.
1: There's Josh Arnold.
5: Jake, it's good to see you, and it's great to see J.O.
1: Yeah.
4: It's great to be here.
1: Thursday's Cosby. Hey,

0: I'm Chick McGee. Hello, Tom.
1: Hello. Wait a minute. Hang on a second.
0: CM?
1: Hello, CM. No. I'm not going to do that.
0: Okay. All right. Fair enough.
1: We have a sporting news, or do we have any more letters? What's happening?
0: Dear Bob and Tom Show, if you've never had sex while camping, all capital letters, you are missing out.
2: Huh.
0: Some of the best loving this writer has ever experienced, he says.
3: Not about Boy Scout leader, is it?
1: Yeah. Oh, Jesus. I'll be getting my car. No.
0: Well, there's a punchline to this. That's right. It's effing intense.
4: Of course.
3: There you go.
0: Your thoughts?
3: Naturally would be.
1: You see, I got to hand it to him because he had me. And maybe it was your delivery. But it was very good.
0: A good liar, evidently. This is from, pass this around, go ahead, examine it, see that we've never met each other. It's from Steve McQueen, is what it says.
3: Oh, sure.
0: His email says Steve McQueen, and his sign-off is Stephen McQueen.
3: Occasional writer.
0: Yes.
3: Yeah.
5: Okay.
1: Okay. I don't think it's the film director.
3: Not the film director or the actor.
1: The actor, that'd be quite a...
0: The king of cool.
3: Right. Well, you know, ghosts.
0: Yeah.
3: They ghosts. Can get into the machines.
1: Okay.
0: Dear Bob and Tom Show, my name is Matthew. Many schools are not out for weeks yet.
5: Oh, my gosh.
0: I live in the Finger Lakes region of upstate New York.
1: And beautiful, beautiful.
0: Schools here are not out until June 26th.
3: What's your favorite Finger Lake? I like Index.
1: Really?
3: Yeah.
1: Yes, you know, it's funny you'd mention that because often middle finger, I think, somewhat overrated.
3: Especially in that area.
0: Well,
3: yeah.
0: For what it makes up.
1: When it comes to coordination, I would probably have to talk to an instrumentalist like, say, a Pat Godwin.
3: Yes.
1: When playing guitar, which finger is the most useful on the left hand if you're a standard right-handed person?
0: Oh, yeah.
1: When playing guitar, are they all equally good?
6: I'd go with index.
0: Index
6: being
0: finger.
6: The most important.
1: Yeah, I think it may have. I had a big adventure over the weekend.
5: Oh, you did?
3: You did.
1: Yeah, I, it was.
0: Talk to me, Daddy.
1: Middle of the day, and I was, I'd gotten to this place. I'd gotten a couple of iced teas to go.
0: A couple. Because you need one, and then you need a backup.
1: This is by the gym, you know, where we go, Christy.
5: Yeah.
1: And there was this elderly gent limping along, carrying a backpack in the parking lot.
5: Uh-huh.
1: And I stopped, rolled down the window, and I said, are you okay? And he said, I'm not trying to make fun of the guy. He no speak English. So I said, do you need a ride somewhere?
5: He just said he didn't speak English.
1: So he said it loudly and slowly, so he understood.
0: But in Tom's defense, he did say it louder and slower.
1: He smiled and then I pointed, and I went like this, like I was with my steering wheel.
0: Yeah, you did.
1: And he goes, Starbucks. Oh, I said, I'll give you a ride to Starbucks. So he gets in the car, and we had a delightful conversation.
0: Even though he
6: limping a homeless refugee.
5: You spoke English to him the whole time.
1: I said, no habla español.
5: Uh-huh.
3: That's okay, I'm Italian.
1: And then I said...
0: Yeah, wait a minute. Is Spanish the first language you tried?
1: And I said, no, because he had said, when I said, he said gracias.
0: Okay.
1: So I said, de nada.
0: Fair enough.
1: And then he looked at me, and he went... They nodded and kind of nodded his head.
0: Got it.
1: And so then I've got to drive to Starbucks, which is about 5-10 minutes away, with this strange dude in my car.
3: Well, you don't have to. You chose all.
1: No, he's a nice old. He's an old man. He was obviously a good.
0: That is why. Did you hear how quickly he turned that around?
5: Yeah, of course.
0: It's all of a sudden a burden now.
3: Now I got to drive this guy to Starbucks.
0: I don't know how this guy got in my car.
1: No, it's not.
6: Did you give him money?
1: It's not a burden. No, it's.
0: You're quite insane.
1: I'm just saying. I know I had to figure out what to do to try to talk to this guy. We had a delightful time. So I said,
0: could you have gone through that before you invited him into your car?
1: Yeah, I could tell he was harmless. So I said, are you from? And then I didn't want to make any assumptions.
0: Oh my God.
1: So I just figured I'd go right in the middle. I said, are you from Central America?
3: Okay.
1: And he goes, no, Venezuela. Oh, and then he goes, things very bad there.
5: Oh, so he spoke that much English.
1: A little bit.

0: Huh.
1: And then
2: he's right.
3: Then he
2: things
3: pulled out his gun and stole your car.
4: Yeah. Did you notice he didn't limp when he got out of the car? With your $100?
0: You know who you had in your car? Kaiser Soze.
3: It was absolutely Kaiser Soze.
0: Kaiser Soze.
1: But then he did know enough English to say, I said, I was trying to, I was doing my pigeon Spanish, and I said, do you live over by those apartments?
5: You live o apartamento?
0: Do you live in the lesser I than said, nice
1: I
0: part?
1: I said something like a su casa, and I pointed at the apartments, and he goes, si. And then he did say in English, he goes, Starbucks, second home.
2: Ah.
1: Which was sweet.
3: Yeah, it's kind of funny.
1: And that's a long walk for the guy. So I
3: did he ever utter the phrase "loco gringo"?
1: But he was a sweet old guy. It looked like it was going to rain. So
3: did he ever show you the head in his backpack?
1: Yeah.
0: At Starbucks.
5: Pretty, see?
3: Oh, God.
0: Did they say anything about the temporary restraining order they have against this guy so he doesn't come to
1: I didn't
0: Starbucks?
1: Go in with him.
3: I hope you guys become friends and you can see each other weekly or something.
1: If he lives in the apartments behind my gym, I'll probably see him
2: Is
1: again.
2: Is that where he lives?
0: Oh,
2: back
0: my,
2: here?
0: Oh. Oh, my God. He's going to be on the show before we know it.
2: Oh,
0: you wait
2: yeah
0: and see.
2: Yeah.
0: And now I'll our foreign correspondent.
1: I'll have to bring one of my Spanish-speaking friends to translate for him.
0: You don't have any Spanish-speaking friends.
1: Sure I do.
0: Okay.
2: What was his name?
0: Bring
2: did
0: him in tomorrow.
1: I didn't ask. I should have said, how do you say that?
2: What do you mean you didn't ask him his name?
1: What is it?
3: Teyamo. Well, that would be my name, Tay.
1: Yeah.
2: I don't know. I speak French.
1: It's terrible.
3: Tuyamo. Is that it?
0: What is your name?
2: You could say.
1: It would have been fully worth it if I had said Tom and pointed to myself and he said Kaiser Soze would have made my day.
0: Yeah.
1: But that's not what actually
2: I did not have any strangers in my Tucson hybrid over the weekend, but they're welcome. If I run into a man that needs a ride, I'd be happy to give him one.
0: Oh,
2: yeah, America's best warranty comes with all of Hyundai's hybrids.
0: So then I got this guy in my car. He actually said that.
2: I know.
0: Okay.
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1: every
2: Hyundai
1: time you say that, I want to sing that great Sammy Hagar. It's best of both worlds.
2: That's a good song.
3: Yeah, Tom, after you dropped the guy off at Starbucks, mm-hmm, how quickly did you go to the detailing place?
1: Oh, that's very funny.
3: I'll scrub this up immediately.
1: Went to my garage and I had to give it a quick wipe.
2: Oh, jeez.
1: Yeah, I've got to learn more Spanish.
3: Yeah,
1: but
3: yeah.
1: Pat, we have our one friend who's a server that we talk to all the time at our one restaurant we go to.
0: Yeah. Our one friend.
1: He could come and translate for me.
4: Absolutely.
1: It'd be fun. Then I find out that the guy's wanted in Venezuela for serious crimes.
4: Starbucks is just a hub for criminals.
1: Serial killer. But that's the first hitchhiker I picked up in quite a while, but he wasn't even hitchhiking.
0: No, you kind of forced a ride on him, right?
1: No, it was going to rain. He was an old man. He was probably 85.
0: Did he try everything he could to not take the ride?
1: I think he looked me over and figured I was fairly harmless.
3: What if there's a traffic cam right now of Tom in his car and next to him is Castro's brother?
0: Holy hell, that's Raul.
3: The freshly indicted.
1: It's Raul.
0: That would be
1: so. Take me to the head of Alfredo Garcia.
0: That's it. That's the name of it. Yeah.
1: Okay. We will return to Earth and to the O'Reilly Auto Parts Studios. 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
7: From Fort Wayne and Adams News, I'm Joey Martin. Good morning. It's Tuesday, May 26th. Here's what's happening. A woman has life-threatening injuries after a crash yesterday afternoon. Police say an SUV hit a pole on Broadway just past Rudisill around 2. They think that alcohol was a factor in that crash. A public meeting being held today on the proposed quarry in southwest Allen County. That's going to be at the Coliseum from 5:30 to 8:30. And a reminder that because of the holiday yesterday, garbage and recycling collection will be pushed back one day. This

0: week. And while Memorial Day was yesterday, Rudy's Cigar Shop is honoring veterans today with free haircuts from 11 to 2. 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A quick check-in on area roadways. Typical slowdowns, those are certainly out there at the moment. Seeing the slowdowns on 469 through the ongoing work and up and down Lima through the construction from around DuPont to Carroll. 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
0: 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From the National Weather Service, we're starting out in the 50s this morning. Some patchy fog, but a warm week, a warm day, and a warm week ahead. Largely staying dry, too. We'll see partly cloudy skies today and highs this afternoon in the lower 80s. Some clouds and a mild start for tomorrow, only dropping to 60 overnight. Partly sunny for tomorrow with a high around 80.
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1: Welcome back to the Bob and Tom Show. We're in the O'Reilly Auto Parts Studios. Christy Lee at the news desk.
2: Hello.
1: There's Pat Godwin.
3: Hello.
1: There's Jeff Oskey.
4: Yes.
1: There's Josh Arnold.
5: Hi.
1: Ace Cosby.
6: Hello.
1: I'm Chick McGee, and hello. Hello, Tom.
6: Hello, Chick McGee.
1: Yes.
6: I did ask the, I was just telling the story about gentleman who was sort of limping a little bit, and he was at where my iced tea place is, and I ended up giving him a ride over to Starbucks. Elderly fellow. And if I say he's elderly, we're talking, you know, death's door, really.
1: It's easy. Come on.
6: But I did ask him if he had heard of the Indianapolis 500.
5: Okay.
6: You know, all the checkered flags and stuff everywhere. And no was the answer.
5: He was unaware of it. Yeah, wow.
6: And he's from Venezuela. No Venezuelan drivers this year.
2: No.
6: A couple of Brazilians, of course.
2: Mm-hmm.
6: Some of the finest drivers in the world. I don't know if there's ever been a Venezuelan. I'd have to do a little homework on that.
2: I would have loved it if the gentleman in the elevator, when you asked them.
6: Oh, wait, that's a difference. Do you want to tell that story?
2: Go ahead. You tell it.
1: You tell it.
2: You ran into.
6: Well, we were over at the Indianapolis Motor Speedway.
1: You're in the elevator going
6: for,
1: somewhere.
6: For media day.
2: Uh-huh. Right.
6: And the media room there, how big would you say it is, Christy?
2: It's
6: huge.
2: It's
6: gigantic.
2: Yeah.
5: Media room.
6: And there are these long desks. I don't know, what are there, 30 of them or something?
2: Yeah, and everybody has their spot.
6: And there's huge windows. It's incredible. It's so beautiful. It looks like something in a movie. These beautiful windows, you can see the track. But there are all these legitimate journalists. And through,
1: and here you come.
6: Yeah, so obviously, apparently the standards were lowered, and we got the last two passes. But to get to that media room, you take an elevator.
2: Mm-hmm.
6: So I get there with our team. I forget who I was with. And
1: I think Jason.
6: Oh, that's right.
1: With you?
6: That's right. I forgot. Yeah. Because he knows where to go. So I get there. We get in the elevator, mm-hmm. and there are these two dudes speaking presumably Japanese.
2: Okay.
6: I'm not sure.
1: Now, what led you to believe they were speaking Japanese?
6: They had an Asian aura about them, if
2: all
6: you will.
2: Right.
1: Okay.
6: And their, you know, the sound was kind of like, you know, Japanese.
5: And so were they Asian? You can say a person is Asian.
6: Yes, they were of Asian heritage.
2: So what did you say to them? What did you say?
6: I said, where are you guys from?
2: Yeah.
6: They were speaking Japanese, but I figured they'd obviously, if they're here, they have more English than I have Japanese.
2: Mm-hmm.
6: And all I could think of in Japanese was "Omo arigato, Mr. Roboto."
2: Yeah.
6: I don't know if they're Sticks fans.
2: Okay.
6: So
5: yeah, you don't want to anger them.
6: Yeah. By the way, I'll go on record. I love that record. I know I'm the only one.
1: Yes, you are.
2: Back, I went to that concert with you.
6: Oh, it was great.
2: Mm-hmm.
6: I love those. Now, I said, "Are you? Where are you guys from?"

0: And they smiled and they said, Tokyo.
1: Yes.
2: Oh, Tokyo.
0: And then I said, I don't think it was too presumptuous of me. I said, I better know who you're rooting for.
1: I would have loved it if
0: because,
1: they said.
0: Because there's
3: if
0: one.
3: If they would have said.
1: Connor Daly. Or
3: Joseph Newgarden. Is on, right. Yeah.
1: Just somebody well, other than.
0: Well, there's one Japanese driver, right. Mr. Sato.
1: Right.
3: Takuma Sato.
0: Yeah. So, and he's great. He's won it twice. So, yeah. So they're obviously, they were here covering it, I assume,
1: obviously.
0: From his perspective.
1: They were actually in the media center when I was there on race day. I know exactly who you're talking about. Because they were right around the corner from me.
3: I know exactly who you're talking about.
0: And they were having a great time talking to each other.
1: They were having a great time.
3: I had them eyeballed as soon as I walked into the room.
1: Yeah.
3: That's right.
0: Okay, what? It's quite the international event.
4: Yeah, it's a wonderful
0: event. And our winner from Sweden.
1: Yep.
3: Sweden we're going with.
0: And you'll like this, Josh. He spells his last name. His first name is Felix, and when I interviewed him, we talked about if he was familiar with Felix the cat.
1: I knew you were going to
4: say. Oh, was he?
3: What about Felix Unger? Did you ask him that?
0: I did not. Next year.
3: Okay.
0: Because now he's going to have to talk to me again, because that's good luck. But he spells Rosenqvist. There's no U.
4: It's yeah, I love that.
0: Q-V.
4: It's cool.
0: But a great guy. Just had a baby a couple of weeks ago.
3: Mm-hmm. Rosie.
1: Stella.
0: Little Stella.
3: So, Rosie Rosenqvist.
0: Yeah.
3: Door.
0: And congratulations also to Pat McAfee and his beautiful wife. They have a nice little boy delivered on Friday. All right. And great name, Midas Robert McAfee. What a great name. Now, that I guess is a great way to segue into the world of sports.
3: That's right. Once again, Knicks complete the sweep. The Cavaliers won 30-93. They await now the winner of the Spurs Thunder. And in Major League Baseball, Houston Astros right-hander Tatsuya Imai.
0: But I know who he rooted for.
3: That's exactly right. And relievers Stephen Okert and Alimber Santa. That's one who can get down the chimney with literally no help from anyone.
4: Just
3: Alimber Santa.
4: As quick as anything.
3: They combined to throw a no-no. Twirled a no-hitter, Tom. A 9-0 win over the Texas Rangers. The first no-hitter in the Major League since Shota Imanaga, and two Cubs relievers combined for a 12-0 win over Pittsburgh back in 2024.
0: What's happening here?
3: There weren't any last year, and I think the record is 9.
0: No, I mean this is the theme of our sportscast.
3: No, here.
4: Oh. That's right, listeners. There's one person laughing.
3: And in the NHL last night, Andrei Svechnikov. Now, did I make that name up?
4: You know, we had crossed the tightrope.
5: Yeah, we were.
4: We had made it to the other side.
3: Yeah, we did.
4: With barely a wind gust.
0: And what are you talking about? I'm sorry, I didn't.
3: I'm going to tell you, is this an NHL player, or is this a spy, or is it both?
4: Okay.
0: Oh.
3: Andrei Svechnikov.
4: Semi-hockey related, I suppose.
3: You know, I hear a Russian name in this music, I see a bear skating on the ice.
4: Oh, that'd be so fantastic.
3: Isn't that nice? And Andrei Svechnikov is both. He scored at 14:06 of overtime as the Carolina Hurricanes defeat the Habs and the Habnots.
4: Oh, very good.
3: 3-2, and Carolina takes a 2-1 lead in the Eastern Conference final. Shane gots to be here. And Taylor Hall.
1: Well, you gotta be somewhere.
3: Okay. Are you laughing at me? Get a pen. Write this name down. Shane.
0: S-H-A-N-E.
3: No, S-H-A-Y-N-E. Okay.
0: Ooh.
3: His last name, Guts to be here. G-O-S-T-I-S-B-E-H-E-R-E. How do you say that?
0: Spell it one more time.
3: G-O-S-T-I-S-B-E-H-E-R-E.
4: Got to be here.
1: Got to be here.
4: Chick,
1: isn't that a Michael Jackson song?
4: I had a question about the skating bear.
3: Yes.
4: Four sets of skates or two sets of skates?
3: Oh. Good skating bears, just two. Just one on their, as we would perceive, their feet.
4: Okay.
3: None on their hands.
4: Okay, so upright skating bear.
0: Right.
4: Otherwise, you couldn't hold the stick. Good point. I should have thought about that before I asked.
3: I see him skating around eating donuts with a helmet.
0: A helmet?
4: How are you?
0: On a bear?
3: Yeah, you don't want him to fall.
4: Tim Hortons, of course, yeah. How are you?

0: How you doing? Oh, he's falling. Thankfully, he had that helmet on.
1: Help me up, eh?
0: No. And tennis player Arthur...
2: Where?
1: Ash?
0: Shut up, Tom. Tennis player Arthur GEA...
1: I believe this is the French Open, isn't it, though?
2: It's the French Open.
1: He thinks this is saving what he did earlier.
0: Oh, yeah.
3: He doesn't clap.
0: Yeah,
1: you see, I played all of them.
0: I played all of them. No problem here.
2: Oh, I'm sorry. Where is it being played?
0: Tennis player Arthur
1: How's it spelled?
0: G-E-A. had to run off the court for an emergency bathroom break during the French Open debut on Sunday, 2 days ago.
1: I have to poop.
0: Prior to dashing off the court, he's 21 years old, told the chair umpire in French,
1: I have to poop.
0: I need to go to the bathroom. I can't move anymore. I'm going to go on the court.
2: Oh, boy. Well, talk about deuce.
0: That was a cold. And it was all for that.
2: 40 love.
1: No, it's deuce. Sacre bleu.
0: Usually, and the term, I know what the word usually means. Usually, bathroom breaks are only permitted between sets, but sometimes they're permitted in an emergency setting, evidently.
2: Yes, so it's the rule is you can't just go to the bathroom willy-nilly.
0: There's no rule. Usually, between sets, this guy had to go during a set, and they let him go.
2: So because it was an emergency.
1: We could say this is atypical, but not...
0: We certainly could. Yeah.
2: Now, we just saw this. We had the photograph of the guy.
0: I forget the name of the spur player.
2: At an NBA game.
0: He ran into the public bathroom was the big deal there.
2: He had to pee.
1: And good on that guy, man.
0: Yeah.
1: He went to the closest bathroom and got right back out.
2: But this guy, well, if you read deeply into the article, this was a much more serious matter than just urinating.
4: Did he finish the match? Did he win?
2: He lost.
4: Oh.
0: His opponent, Karen Khachanov.
4: Spy.
0: Exactly. Spy. Very good, Christy. Karen is how it's spelled. Mm. She. Love is love. Ultimately won the match. Mr. Hia ranked 135th, trailing the 13th seeded Khachanov 4-2, and he had to make a move to the bathroom.
1: Mm. I see.
0: The umpire allowed him to break because of medical circumstances.
1: Mayor.
0: Whatever.
2: Well, they learned their lesson during the water polo matches when they wouldn't let the one guy go. They had to call the game.
0: You know, that's
1: they got a floater.
0: Wait a minute. That's an interesting. You know they urinate in the pool when they're playing water polo.
4: Absolutely.
1: No doubt.
2: Like, again, this was a more serious transaction.
0: That's like 70% of urine in the water polo pool.
1: Yes.
0: You know, I played water polo, Tom, but my horse kept drowning.
2: Your horse drowned, did he?
0: You got to keep his head up.
1: You need a long snorkel.
0: Oh, you really.
2: Well, thank you.
0: Really,
5: that's good to know.
0: Oh, wait a minute. The enhanced games, and I thought this was a faux made-up story.
1: This was an old SNL bit.
2: Yeah, we'll come back with the
0: We're going
2: games.
0: To come back with that, I'm being told.
2: Thank you very much.
0: Wait a minute. Hang on. Yes, we're coming back.
2: Okay. All right.
0: Thank you, Tom.
2: Thank you very much. I want to remind you that the pop-up shop has popped back up. Go to bobandtom.com. Some cool stuff there. We had a new shirt that sold out so quick, we're bringing it back. We are in the O'Reilly Auto Parts studios. This is the Bob.

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1: Welcome back to the Bob and Tom Show. We are in the O'Reilly Auto Parts studios. Of course, Tom is here. And there's Christy Lee at the news desk.
2: Hi.
1: There's Pat Godwin.
3: Hey, Chick.
1: Hey, there's Jeff Oskey.
3: Yeah, man.
1: There's Josh Arnold.
4: Hi.
1: Ace Cosby's here.
5: Hello.
1: I am Chick McGee, and right back to Tom. And we got a couple of sports.
6: I'm wondering if the odd way I feel today is because I had too much sugar yesterday.
3: That happened last time, didn't it?
1: Yeah.
6: You
1: had a headache.
6: I had a delicious butter pecan ice cream cone.
2: Oh, nice.
6: Last
2: good
6: evening.
2: Choice.
6: But for brunch, I went to this place and I had a version of French toast that I think was coated with the essence of goodness. It was like the sugariest syrup. God, it was amazing. It was like a candy bar.
1: Is that right?
6: For breakfast.
2: You never take a bite and go, ooh, that's too much sugar?
6: No, I said, this is great. I should have this every morning.
2: Okay.
6: I could put back on the 50 pounds I've lost.
1: Who? What? No, you don't. This is too much sugar.
2: Yeah.
6: It's delightful.
2: Sometimes things can be very sugary.
1: No, you can't have that attitude.
6: The syrup had some fancy name that I think translates to nothing but sweet raw sugar. It was just delightful. But I'm a little out of it this morning.
1: Evidently, there's something out there in the competitive sports world called the enhanced games. They allow and encourage athletes to take performance-enhancing drugs.
2: Oh.
1: The more the merrier, they say.
6: Do they test for them?
1: I don't know.
2: Why would they do that if they encourage it?
1: I would think that
2: you have to be enhanced
1: if
2: to compete.
1: If you're going to compete against people who are enhanced, you better be enhanced.
2: Yeah, that's what I would think.
6: Just asking. Right? I think it's a fair question.
1: The games took place over the weekend. Only one world record was broken during the competition in Las Vegas. Kristen Golomev swam the 50-meter freestyle in 3 seconds. No. In 20.81 seconds, faster than the current record of 20.88 seconds.
3: Oh, boy. And she's all juiced up, is she?
1: Evidently.
3: Clitoris the size of a cigar.
6: This one is not because of being juiced up.
2: What?
1: And this is a man, Christian.
3: Oh.
1: Was wearing a special full-body polyurethane suit, which is banned during some sanctioned races.
3: Gotcha.
6: Essentially
3: a seal.
6: Yeah, the article goes on to say that's the big advantage, is the weird suit.
2: So he didn't have steroids in him.
6: He may have, but he wore
2: the suit.
1: However, these enhanced games, if you broke a world record, you received $1 million bonus. And Christian, only one to receive $1 million bonus.
3: How about that?
6: Are there legalities with this? I mean, if the person has some kind of massive overdose or...
3: I think that's the risk you take.
2: I think.
1: Right? You want to have a world record or not?
3: Want $1 million or what?
6: You know, would you want to have this in baseball? Have a team that's all jacked?
1: Yeah, again. There was a gentleman called Fred Curley who predicted that he would destroy Usain Bolt's 100-meter record of 9.5. He was enhanced, did everything he could. He can only come up 9.97. Son of a
2: gun. So close.
1: His time would have placed him last at the Paris Olympics 2 years ago.
6: You know why they say, you know why he's faster with the steroids, Christy?
2: Why?
6: You understand aerodynamics.
2: Sure.
6: And his testicles are so small that they're not, that's the... they're tucked in there.
3: Less drag.
6: Yeah, there's less drag. And then the acne on his back also really lightens the...
1: It serves as an airfoil.
6: Is Lance Armstrong, did he lead the parade? How do they do that?
1: I don't know.
6: Okay.
7: Stupid world record.
2: Now,
6: would you want to see enhanced porno?
1: Or porn.

0: So with steroids? Is that what you mean?
1: No, no, with other enhancements.
2: What?
0: I mean,
2: what?
0: There's plenty of
3: enhancements.
0: Yeah.
3: Yeah, there's, what are you talking about? There's plenty of enhancements to everybody. Oh, lips so? And boobs and butts.
2: Yeah.
0: And apparently almost every porn set, a bowl of just Viagra.
3: Right.
0: You just like M&Ms.
4: Yeah.
1: Oh, okay. I was thinking more like extended
2: members.
1: Yeah, with like a prosthetic.
2: No,
0: I don't want to see fake things.
3: That's a whole new ball game, sis. That's not. Yeah,
1: that'd be enhanced.
3: Well, no. What they're talking about, drug enhanced, not plastics.
2: Not plastic surgery.
1: I think they need latex, but let's.
0: It's all out there.
3: Let's argue about what the material is.
1: Listen, as a dildologist, now I know you study dildography, completely different science. People get so confused.
0: He played it a second.
1: Okay.
3: Third time. A Belgian man. Belgian man has broken the Guinness World Record for the most tongue to nose touches in 1 minute.
0: Huh. Whose nose?
3: Sasha.
2: Tongue to nose.
3: Sasha.
0: Come on, chickster.
3: Sasha Feiner. F-E-I-N-E-R. Feiner, Feiner?
1: Probably Feiner.
3: Claimed the title with a total of 421 tongue to nose touches in 60 seconds. The previous record, 334.
2: His own nose?
4: Yeah.
3: Yeah. Oh.
4: It's like, sir, just use a Kleenex.
1: Oh.
0: Don't 4-year-old it.
2: Can anybody hear?
3: Right here.
2: Oh, my God. You can.
4: Yeah, Dutch.
1: I can't.
2: There's no way I could do that.
3: Right up against my tongue, baby. Look at this, Josh. You want to go watch some cartoons?
0: Bing.
1: This guy, I bet the ladies love this guy.
3: Now I got tongue on my nose.
1: How many times he touches his nose with his tongue?
3: 421, surpassing the old record of 334.
0: Oh, so it's fast also.
2: Yeah.
3: 60 seconds.
2: Like a snake.
3: I bet it did sound like that.
0: Yeah.
1: So when this guy works on a lady... He doesn't just spell the alphabet, it's in bold italics. Yum, yum, yum, yum, yum, yum, yum. Yum, yum, eat him up.
3: Did you say works on a lady?
2: That's what he said.
1: Yeah, he did say. You know what I'm saying.
0: He also said yum, yum,
2: eat him up. Did you hear that?
1: Yum, yum, eat him up is a reference to an episode of The Little Rascals that set me back culturally.
3: Yeah.
1: I've never really recovered from it.
3: Yes, that's what did it.
1: I mean, the evils done by... The movies.
3: The young rascals. The little rascals.
1: I think Hollywood is guilty of poisoning the minds of everyone, especially when it comes to the stereotypes of certain ethnicities, that it's very hard to get over them.
0: Some are good.
3: Some might have.
1: Yes, those lazy people.
3: Some might have the wherewithal to realize maybe that's a stereotype. Not really.
0: Okay. That's the key, isn't it? Yeah, yes. We can all.
3: That's the rule.
0: Yeah.
1: So this guy.
3: This is the 43-year-old Feiner's second tongue-related record.
2: Ooh.
3: He previously achieved the record title for the largest tongue circumference male.
1: How do they measure that?
0: We talked about that when he did it.
2: Oh, God. Okay.
0: He just makes like a ball with his tongue.
3: But he's,
1: there's a photograph.
3: It refers to it as he inflated his tongue.
2: That is so gross.
3: To 6.69 inches. That's half a foot to me and you.
1: That's gross.
0: That's insanity.
2: That is so gross. Please, thank you, Jason. I can't look at that.
0: Boy, God, I didn't know Christy was so squeamish when it came to men's mouths.
2: Ugh.
3: You're missing a lot of...
2: Mouths, but tongues like that. Ugh.
3: That is, she brings up a good point. Ladies, I would guess, don't really ever see the guy's tongue.
0: They don't need you, I suppose.
3: Unless they're upside down, maybe? No, wait a minute.
2: No. Hold it.
3: Nope.
2: No.
1: Isn't it tradition after a fine meal at a nice restaurant to stick your tongue out and go, this is me and you later?
2: No.
0: Right.
2: Don't do that again.
1: No wonder that hasn't been working for me. No wonder.
3: Let the record show that Tom did.
5: He's working on a lady over there.
3: This is me and you later and stuck his tongue out and went, la, la, la.
2: Yeah, he did.
1: And beat him up.
0: There are ladies out there that dig the Tom.
3: That, yum, you know yum, what they dig is that up. Him and that cowboy hat.
0: They love it, man.
1: Had the cowboy hat on yesterday.
3: That is viral.
1: Walking the dog.
3: Like Ebola.
1: The weird thing is I forgot I had it on.
3: How do you forget you have a cowboy hat?
1: No, there's more to the story. I'm not telling the story.
3: It's impossible to forget you have a cowboy hat on.
1: No, but I had the cowboy hat on. I went for a long walk with the dogs.
3: Uh-huh.
1: And I'm supposed to wear the cowboy hat, I've told you, as directed by my dermatologist, so I don't get cancer in my ear again.
3: Whatever.
2: Right.
3: And please.
1: So I forgot I had it on.
3: Full disclosure, you're listening to the cast album of South Pacific.
1: I was.

0: Yes, a cowboy hat on.
1: I listened
2: this
1: to
2: is
1: the,
2: all a true
0: guy,
2: story.
0: Homeless guy in the car.
1: I listened to the cast album of South Pacific, the 2008 Broadway version and the original.
3: With a cowboy hat.
1: Uh-huh. With a cowboy hat on.
3: Welcome to High Noon.
1: Yeah. So in other words, I was preparing in case they do make the Village People story. I mean, they made the Michael Jackson movie. That makes a fortune. If they made the Village People, I'd go see that. I hope you could rejoin us here in the O'Reilly Auto Parts studios. 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
5: From Fort Wayne and Adams News, I'm Joey Martin. Good morning. It's Tuesday, May 26th. Here's what's happening. A woman has life-threatening injuries after a crash yesterday afternoon. Police say an SUV hit a pole on Broadway just past Rudisill around 2. They think that alcohol was a factor in that crash. A public meeting being held today on the proposed quarry in Southwest Allen County. That's going to be at the Coliseum from 5:30 to 8:30. And a reminder that because of the holiday yesterday, garbage and recycling collection will be pushed back one day this week. And while Memorial Day was yesterday, Rudy's Cigar Shop is honoring veterans today with free haircuts from 11 to 2. 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A quick check-in on area roadways. Typical slowdowns, those are certainly out there at the moment. Seeing the slowdowns on 469 through the ongoing work and up and down Lima through the construction from around DuPont to Carroll, already a busy spot, and there's more construction as you head north on Lima, so give yourself a few extra minutes. Also, still look out for ongoing work on Bluffton Road. You're going to find restrictions both directions of Bluffton Road, but a closure headed southbound, you'll have to detour to Winchester.
4: This is your XKE forecast.
5: 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From the National Weather Service, we're starting out in the 50s this morning. Some patchy fog, but a warm week, a warm day, and a warm week ahead. Largely staying dry, too. We'll see partly cloudy skies today and highs this afternoon in the lower 80s. Some clouds and a mild start for tomorrow, only dropping to 60 overnight. Partly sunny for tomorrow with a high around 80.
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1: Bob and Tom panties.
2: You look great. Your hair looks really good.
3: Thank you. I appreciate that.
4: Did you say panties?
1: Yeah. Oh. Look for those online. There's Pat Godwin.
3: Hey. The panties are not online. Check.
1: That's how you start.
2: Well, if you know the right phrase. If you know the code.
1: There's Jeff Oskey.
4: Hey, man.
2: Game worn.
1: Or as I call him, J.O. We need to get
2: that
1: started.
2: Don't do that.
1: J.O. J.O.
2: Too confusing.
1: There's Josh Arnold.
5: Jake, it's good to see you, and it's great to see J.O.
1: Yeah.
2: Okay.
3: No, you're not.
2: I didn't play the proper outro.
1: Oh, you didn't?
2: This is going to take a little time.
1: All righty, sir.
2: Just are you stall
1: hunting?
2: For me.
1: Hunting right now?
4: It takes some
1: okay.
4: time.
1: Okay.
6: Mr. Randy Watson. Yes. Yeah.
7: This is what you farted for.
1: Hey.
2: There you go.
1: Thank you.
2: What was going on there? There's a lot.
5: You also have your jazz playing.
2: I'm sorry. I'm
1: apologize. That's your jazz playing.
2: Okay, sorry.
1: It's
3: your
1: okay.
3: Your jazz played like 24/7?
1: Yep. There it is.
2: What? How?
1: How
2: that
1: is, yeah,
2: that what is that coming from?
1: Well, no, Tom,
5: it's
1: I'll tell you.
5: From you.
1: I'll tell you what the problem is. It's your, that whole board is a mess.
5: You got to get Eddie in here.
1: Yeah, you got to get Eddie in here today.
5: Yeah. You got to call him.
1: Oh, yes. My God.
2: Okay.
1: You'll never get it fixed.
2: I'm sorry.
5: It is your fault.
2: Chick McGee, this is what we farted for. Okay. Back to you, Christy Lee.
3: Sonny Rollins, the legendary tenor saxophonist known for his bold tone and constant experimentation, has passed away at the age of 95. Most of you probably know his work on the Rolling Stones album Tattoo You.
1: Rest in power, Tom.
3: Rest in power? I've never heard that.
1: Yeah, instead of rest in peace, rest
5: in
1: power.
5: Right, right. Yeah.
2: I never heard it.
1: No kidding.
3: I had never heard it either.
5: Oh, yeah, exactly. While living?
1: Yeah.
3: Yeah.
2: Oh, I see. So it's an alternate definition of R.I.P.?
5: Yeah.
2: No.
1: No.
2: You can't change the classics. Like, I'm tired of it. It's like when they, instead of saying, gentlemen, start your engines, drivers, start your engines. Oh, let's remove all the magic.
1: Yeah, well, if that removes the magic, that one simple phrase.
2: They could
5: say, you better hang on to
2: They could have said, lady and gentlemen, start your engines.
3: I do like that.
5: There's nothing

0: Nothing wrong with that. You're right.
1: That's
0: right.
1: Much better. That's Mr. Penske's only major screw up.
2: Well, you know what?
3: I'm sure he'll hear about it.
2: Wait, hang on a second. Yeah, Mr. Penske's saying, that's good to know, Tom. Thank you very much.
1: Now shut up. I know.
2: No, I didn't say that.
1: No, but RIP, rest in power, no.
2: Okay.
1: You can't co-opt a classic phrase like that.
2: I mean, I think a lot of people enjoy
1: we the people to we the persons. I mean, no, you can't do that.
0: Well, we'll see.
3: Well, we'll see.
1: We the proper people. Mm-hmm. That was the original way it was written. And then somebody stepped up and said,
4: next thing you know, though,
1: everybody's equal and free to my ass.
4: Girls and women's bathrooms.
0: What is it, an animal farm? All animals are equal, but some are more equal.
2: Right.
1: So, Christy, what have you got? So we have sad news from the world of jazz.
3: And sad news from the world of nature. Danish officials say a dead humpback whale they've nicknamed Timmy is now being towed out to sea.
1: Now, wait a second. See, right away, Timmy. You can't name something in distress Timmy because odds are...
3: What?
1: It's going to...
2: Tiny Timmy?
1: This is the whale that they kept towing back to the shore.
3: Yes, the Baltic Sea whale.
0: Nature was trying to nature.
3: Yeah.
0: And they were really, their hearts were in the right place, but boy, they...
3: The whale had previously stranded several times before dying in the Baltic Sea. A section of beach on the Danish island of Anholt has been closed off while crews move the whale into deeper water. Gases building up inside the decomposing whale have caused the body to swell, raising concerns about a dangerous rupture near shore. And we've all seen the videos of this.
1: Oh, boy.
3: It's horrifying.
2: Well, but you think fireworks are beautiful.
0: Yeah. Oh, yeah.
2: Maybe. Whale explode.
1: It'll turn a dead whale into a blue whale. As it blew up. It done blowed up, Timmy.
0: That's also part of that ecosystem. That's going to be the... If you're a fish, that's the place to be.
3: Hell yeah. Exactly.
0: The new hometown buffet just opened.
1: And Shakespeare saw this coming.
0: He did.
1: Yeah. Uh-huh. Something's rotten in Denmark. It's that Timmy. He's stinking up the whole country.
0: Boy, we thought it was... The murder of the king.
2: Yeah.
0: It turns out.
2: Out damn spot or something. Yeah.
3: A team of doctors and vets in Pakistan have developed a novel treatment.
2: Doctors in Pakistan.
0: Oh.
3: For elephants suffering from tuberculosis. The treatment involves feeding the elephants at least 400 pills a day.
0: You ever heard an elephant cough?
3: No.
0: It is real loud.
2: When you said tuberculosis, and I know this isn't the right disease, I saw elephants smoking with their trunks. Yeah, I don't know why I saw that in my mind. Yeah.
3: The effort by staff at the Karachi Safari Park.
1: I think it's Karachi.
3: Karachi, that's right. Involves administering the tablets the same as those used to treat TB in humans.
1: They have delicious Karachi chops.
2: What are karachi?
0: It sounds slightly like karate chops.
2: Oh. Are you kidding me?
1: They're made of.
2: You went ahead with
1: elephant.
2: That?
1: No, I just thought of it. They can't all stick. I'm sorry. So the elephants have tuberculosis?
3: Yes, and they're feeding them pills hidden inside food ranging from a variety of sweets, apples, and bananas. It's the same treatment they use for humans, but obviously it's got to be 400 times
1: But it's
3: more.
1: Like trying to give your dog a pill. They put it inside a...
3: Yeah.
2: I don't have that problem.
1: 400 pills. Why don't they just use suppositories?
0: You going to volunteer?
3: Yeah, really.
1: Hey Chuck. Chuck, I'll hold the ladder.
2: Would you participate in a suppository for your puppy dog?
1: Oh, of course.
2: No. You would.
0: You do what you can to take care of your pups.
1: Wait a minute.
2: Absolutely not.
1: I did not know this was in here. It's this version of it says an elephant suppository would be roughly the size of a Stanley thermos.
0: Whoa!
5: Oh, I was going to say fire extinguisher.
3: Yeah, it has to be pretty big.
1: Yeah. Wow. I don't understand why they don't. I mean, can't they just make a bigger pill? Giving the so they have to give this. They have to give the elephant 400 different.
2: Why don't they like an injectable or something? Why can't they?
0: These are elephant experts.
1: How would you inject an elephant though? Could you get through the skin?
2: I would think so.
3: These are conversations for special my needle? Vet friend. We should try to get him on the phone. He would know all these answers.
1: Oh, he's a big creature vet.
3: Yes, big creature vet.
1: Well, ask him if they. Ask him about how big is an elephant suppository.
2: I love this.
1: Are they clearly marked?
3: Dr. Jeff, if you're listening.
1: They don't give it to the... I'm supposed to... This thing? Are you kidding me?
0: Yeah, what?
1: A I'm in the Village.

0: people. Like
1: yeah. I can't mount that thing. What's coming up, Christy Lee? Give me a hint.
2: I'll give you a hint.
1: Oh, I have a special treat.
2: Oh, you do?
3: I bet you don't.
4: Is it for all of us?
1: Yeah, this is a special treat. We missed today in history the last 4 days.
3: I was right.
2: Oh, no.
4: We have a marathon of history, though.
1: So I compiled some of the important things that we missed.
2: Oh, okay.
3: Not so much as a special treat, but a catch-up.
1: Yes.
3: Okay.
1: Okay. I'm really excited.
3: Well, maybe there is something amazing that we missed.
1: Yeah. We missed something important. It's always important to remember things in history.
3: Mm-hmm. It's not going to be dull and boring. You're right.
1: When they write the history of the last several years, they're going to be writing, how the hell did housing go up so much in value? What I'm talking about is your house. If you own your house, it is most likely worth significantly more than it was just a few years ago. And I did my homework on this because I had heard some vague numbers, but I looked it up. And right now, the average home in the United States is worth approximately 40 to 50% more than it was 5 years ago. And I'll read the following sentence. Over the past 10 years, houses are up roughly 75 to 100% depending on the market and metric used. So what is the point of this? Well, it means you don't have to necessarily sell your house to take advantage of the increase in its value. 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
1: Hey, welcome back to the Bob and Tom Show. We're in the O'Reilly Auto Parts Studios. Chrissy Lee is at the news desk.
2: Hi.
1: There's Pat Godwin.
3: Hello.
1: There's Jeff Oske.
4: Hey, Chick.
1: There's Josh Arnold.
4: I have a proposition for Oske and maybe you, Chickster.
1: All right, I'll keep an open mind. There's Ace Cosby.
5: Hello.
1: I'm Chick McGee. Hello. Tom Griswold, Tom, who seems discombobulated.
4: Yes, how do you feel about, and maybe we'll do this in the winter when I grow out my winter's beard. How do you feel about beard dye day where we just jet black them up?
1: Oh, man.
2: That would be so fun.
5: I have a lot left over you could use.
6: But, I mean, but then you'd have to live with it.
4: Well, maybe we'll do it like on a day before we actually shave them or something.
2: Well, doesn't it wash out? You could use one
1: well,
2: that washes out.
1: Oh, do they make right it? Away, man.
4: Pat, how long does it typically last?
5: 2-3 weeks, depending on how gray you are.
1: Oh. Yeah.
4: That'd be fun.
2: We could just use Sharpies and color.
1: Let me tell you. You know how you stand somewhere and think of a good joke, and is this a $9 joke? Is this a $12 joke? Yeah, it'd be the same. Is this a 3-week joke?
4: Right.
1: Yeah.
4: Exactly.
1: I don't know. Oh, but there are many, many pictures of me with my dyed beard before I decided not to dye the beard.
4: I don't know that I knew that you were doing that.
1: Oh.
4: You were a dyer.
1: Oh, I dyed the hell out of it, baby.
4: Oh, holy shit.
1: And the hair a little bit, actually. Yeah. Mm.
6: Hey, what's the story with Mick Jagger?
1: Talk to me.
6: I mean, McCartney, obviously.
2: Went gray?

0: 80 something. It looks great. Mm-hmm. But, you know, Mick, come on. Is that a wig?
1: Was his dad gray? No.
2: He has a good colorist. That's a good dye job.
3: What do you mean? Is that a wig?
0: But he certainly doesn't have chestnut brown locks at age 80 something.
1: He might.
3: Some people do.
4: I've always wondered that, too. But I'm...
1: You had an aunt who didn't have gray hair.
3: Remember?
0: Yes, but I think she was... Well, never mind.
4: Like, Godwin... Mathau... Was he dying?
2: Was he dying, yeah.
4: Because in my head, I'm like, man, that guy's genes. He just has black hair when he's 87 or whatever.
2: Yeah, no.
3: See, but I don't think we should use this forum for definitively saying if Walter Mathau dyed his hair. I think that's irresponsible.
4: It didn't look terrible, did it?
3: And I don't think you should be saying that Mick Jagger obviously dyed his hair.
0: I'm asking.
3: Hair.
0: I was just asking.
2: I'm an expert. I said it. He's definitely colored.
3: Did you hear how irresponsible that is?
0: And I'm a fan, though. So whatever works for Mick. Now, I thought we would dip our toes into a little bit of early history, if that's okay with you.
3: Well, wait a minute. We do have a chick picture of me with a dark beard. Oh, there you go. Yeah, that's dyed a little bit. Yeah. Mm.
2: Oh, yeah.
4: I mean, it's a great dye job because you've got a touch. Don't they have that touch of gray?
2: That's the secret right there.
3: Yeah, there you go.
0: Yes, in that photograph, to me, you look like a cult leader of some fake religion.
3: On
0: the lam in Central America.
3: There's a Netflix show about a cult leader, and I kind of look like him in this picture.
1: Yeah, that is true. Oh, gosh. Don't want true promises or whatever it is. Ooh.
3: I'm sorry, Todd. Today in history.
0: Okay, I got a phone. Yes. Just give me a second.
3: All right. There's a picture of me, dyed.
1: Yeah, you compiled it all for us.
3: I thought you had it already.
0: I did. I thought I did, too. I can't see.
4: You know, we would all be so lucky to age as well as Godwin, Tom, and Chick.
3: Thank you very much.
2: Very nice of you to say that.
4: Handsome gents.
3: Oh, yeah.
4: I don't mean age. You know what I mean.
3: Handsome as the day is long. Would you like to go out on a date?
0: Chrissy, do a story. I've misplaced my notes here that I had.
3: What?
0: Okay. My calendar. I can't find it.
4: Christy, aren't these three men hotter?
3: Will Tom ever be able to find his Today in History notes? Will Christy read another story? Will Chick McGee ever shut the hell up? Oh, Christy?
1: The man who did that on the... Remember the gentleman that sat here with us who was on the soap opera Young and the Restless Forever?
3: What's his name? Yes. Eric Braden.
1: Yes. We were watching, don't laugh at me, but for some reason we got on the Herbie the Love Bug train yesterday.
3: Oh, yeah.
1: And we were watching Herbie from Paris to Monte Carlo.
3: Yep.
1: And he's the guy that they're racing.
3: Damn right he is.
1: Down to Monte Carlo.
4: Oh, yes.
1: Yep. Yes.
3: He's also in one of the Planet of the Apes movies as the villain.
1: Really?
3: He wants to examine Zira. And dissect her.
4: Isn't he in Titanic?
0: Yeah.
3: He's also, he plays John Astor, I think.
1: I was kind of shocked.
0: John Jacob Astor, I think,
1: Because I just remember him on Young and the Restless. And when I saw him, I went, oh,
4: he's a cool, distinguished sounding guy.
1: Very distinguished.
0: He's a great guy. He was in here twice and
4: that's cool.
1: Really
0: funny.
1: Nice.
4: Christy, what was Herbie's origin? How did he come to life?
1: Well, that's a great question because we started with Herbie Fully Loaded because that's the NASCAR theme one and we were all thinking about race
4: cars. That's one with Lindsay Lohan?
1: Yes. And Justin Long. And then we went to Herbie Goes from, Paris to Monte Carlo.
4: So you went backwards.
1: Yeah. And that's where Don Knotts has all the wrenches on his
3: Don Knotts is in a Herbie movie?
1: Yes.
4: I love that one.
0: And Ashkay's looking puzzled because he thought it was Herb.
5: Yeah, I was super disappointed.
0: I thought it was going to be Cheech and Chong.
1: If you're on the Herb, it would be really fun to watch.
0: Okay, I have Today in History, the days we missed.
3: you kids at home, that's called Killing Time, so Tom can find stuff.
0: You're welcome. Mm-hmm. This is an easy one. Born in 1866. Daniel Gabriel Fahrenheit.
3: He invented I-70.
4: That's exactly right. We wouldn't have that interstate.
3: Across the country. A lot of people think it was Eisenhower.
0: Fahrenheit, of course, developed the thermometer.
4: The whole thermometer, not so just cool. Part of it.
0: Hmm. Yeah. Huh. And he famously gave it to one of his buddies. The guy put it in his mouth. He goes, no. It's not where it goes.
3: Well, his original idea was just no numbers. Mm. And it was like halfway hot or all the way hot is what they'd say.
0: Do you ever notice
4: your temperature this much?
0: Yeah. By the way, the thermometer gets kind of a bad rap. Did you ever notice if you pull into like a church or a school and there's a thermometer, big poster?
3: Oh, sure. Yeah.
0: They're going to ask you for money.
2: Yep.
4: Absolutely. It's often the gauge, isn't it?
0: It's often a fundraiser.

0: Happy birthday to...
1: Here's what I heard when you said Gage. It's often the gays, isn't it?
2: The gays always want our money. Tom, do we know which came first, the Fahrenheit thermometer or the Celsius thermometer?
1: It was Kelvin.
2: Oh, Kelvin.
1: Actually, yeah.
0: Yeah, there's Kelvin, Fahrenheit, centigrade. As a radio guy, Chick and I both lived through an era in which, I don't know how this happened. I think it might have been Jimmy Carter's fault. You had to give the temperature in Fahrenheit and Celsius.
1: Tomorrow's high, 32 degrees. That's zero Celsius.
0: I refused to do it.
1: Yeah.
2: Yeah.
0: I did it for about a week. I said, no. I'm an American. I don't care. Let's see now. And I think we should go back to the 100-yard dash, but that's another story.
1: I agree with that.
0: Happy birthday, Josh. You'll get this one. Harry Burnett Reese.
2: No idea.
0: The inventor of the Reese's Cup.
3: Oh, really?
2: I'm unfamiliar.
1: Well, wait a minute. I guess, what?
0: 1879, he was born. Henry.
1: What sort of invention? Like, we need a chocolate peanut butter candy. Well, let's have chocolate and put peanut butter. Is that really an invention?
3: Yeah.
1: No?
0: Maybe, yeah, should I say creator of?
2: I mean, it's...
1: Oh, it's amazing.
2: I hope Nobel Prize... he was at least considered.
0: You've seen his grave. Here lies Reese's Pieces.
2: Reese's Pieces. Yeah.
1: Reese's Pieces.
0: Happy birthday, Tommy Chong. Wow. Born in 1938.
2: Yeah.
1: He's getting up there, man.
3: Yeah.
1: Yeah.
0: Stoner, the Mount Rushmore of stoners. Go ahead. Who do you got?
3: He's up there. Chong.
0: Jeffrey. Yeah. You got Cheech. You got your Chong.
1: Don't you have to put...
3: Woody Harrelson, probably.
4: What about Seth Rogen? He's got a bit of a...
0: Doug Benson, maybe? Yeah.
2: Snoop goes before...
0: Oh, yeah. Of course. And finally, in 78, Brian Urlacher from the Bears.
1: Hall of Fame linebacker. Number 54. In your program, number one in your heart.
0: Yeah, a great classic Chicago Bear. Played forever.
1: Did a lot of commercials for hair.
2: Hair restoration. Also diffused bombs. You guys saw that movie, The Urlacher.
1: That's right.
2: Yeah.
1: Make believe it's your
0: penis.
1: Well
0: worth it.
1: Remember that scene? Make believe it's your penis. I love that scene.
0: Now, we're feeling safe and comfortable. And when we come back, we're going to have Today in History. That was just the weekend stuff you missed. But first, tell me how to feel comfortable and at home.
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2: Hey.
1: At the news desk. Pat Godwin.
3: Hello.
1: There's Jeff Oskey.
4: Looking good today, Chick.
1: Thank you, sir. Got the button up. There's Josh Arnold.
5: Hi.
1: You got the button up.
5: Yes,
1: you
5: sir.
1: You got the button up, Jeff. Pat has
4: yes, sir.
1: There's Ace Cosby.
6: Hey.
1: I'm Chick McGee. Hello, Tom.
7: Hello, Chick McGee.
1: Yes, sir.
7: Now it's time to review today in history after we review the last few days in history.
1: All right.
7: I think you'll like this first one, Josh Arnold.
5: Okay.
7: Bram Stoker.
1: He is an expert at keeping fires going.
7: That's
5: exactly right.
7: In 1897, the novel Dracula goes on sale in London.
5: It's a good one.
4: Yeah, wasn't it called The Stroker Poker? He was the first
1: one to come up
4: with the...
7: And then, of course, the sequel, 2 years later, The Vampire Strikes Back. Excellent.

0: excellent, excellent.
1: Pretty good, yeah.
0: Yeah. Yeah. Do you ever eat those Bram Stoker's chocolates?
2: No, I haven't.
0: Don't
2: had
0: get
2: those.
0: The blood-filled ones.
2: Ooh,
0: they taste awful.
2: Yikes.
0: Let's see now. In 1930.
3: I don't think that works. Let's take a look at that.
0: In 1930, the Supreme. Well, if you know what Stover's doing, never mind. The Supreme Court ruled buying liquor does not violate the Constitution.
3: Okay. You sure doesn't.
0: Free slurred speech. That's right. What I believe in. John Lennon and Yoko Ono started their famous second Bed In for Peace at the Queen Elizabeth Hotel in Montreal.
3: You know, somebody behind the scenes at that second one had to say, can't they just keep their clothes on and stay out of bed?
1: My gosh.
3: Good God.
0: It's a lot less work.
3: Cover up.
0: You're lying around in bed. They could have just gone outside with a protest sign.
3: Right.
0: Joined the people. Getting laid in a hotel. Yeah. Although it was with Yoko.
3: Right.
2: Yeah.
4: Boy, oh boy.
3: What's the degree of difficulty on that?
0: But
3: one,
0: I guess
3: huh?
0: a 5-star hotel beats getting pepper sprayed in the face. So, a happy birthday. Ooh, that's unfortunate.
3: Wait a minute.
0: I should have looked ahead. I'm sorry.
3: Who do you got?
0: Al Jolson.
1: Well, he was a big entertainer. In his
3: Let
1: day.
3: Me tell you sure. something. He was Michael Jackson, Elvis, the whole thing all rolled into one.
0: Huge.
3: Man. When he was popular, are you kidding me?
0: Okay, rate it. More offensive. Mickey Rooney.
1: That's
2: bad.
0: That's more offensive.
3: Oh, yeah.
0: Absolutely.
3: Al Jolson, yeah.
0: You
3: absolutely.
0: Think?
1: The blackface and jazz singer is just one segment.
3: Right.
1: There's...
0: Okay.
1: And it was a widespread thing at the time.
3: Just Rooney, getting started.
1: They kind of knew better when Mickey Rooney did his thing.
2: Right. Yeah.
1: Or they should have.
2: Good point.
0: Happy birthday, Peter Cushing.
1: Oh, he's one of the Dracula,
3: he's one of the big three: Peter Cushing, Christopher Lee, Vincent Price.
1: Sure, yeah,
3: Boris Karloff.
0: And wasn't Peter Cushing like a real war hero? I'm not joking.
1: Yes,
0: I think he was.
1: Yeah, and Christopher Lee as well.
3: We can thank Peter Cushing for the polyurethane fill that you get in pillows now.
1: That is true.
0: Oh, the Peter Cushion. That's what you want. That's what you call your belly.
3: Exactly right.
1: He looked at me and said, "That's what I call my belly."
3: Your belly.
2: What's that?
0: The Peter Cushion.
3: Now let me tell you something about Tom. Now he is going to start laughing, and then he will continue to laugh until his face turns red for what he just said.
1: That's all right.
0: I didn't direct it at you.
1: He's called. Didn't direct it at me.
2: Right at
1: him. Right in my eyes.
0: This is radio. This is radio. No, I didn't use his name. That could have been any of you guys.
1: Oh, sure. It could have. Yeah.
3: I'll have you know I've worked very hard.
0: Replay that.
1: It wasn't insulting until this load of BS.
3: Right.
1: You do realize this is all recorded on tape. We can go back and watch you stare at Josh as you say the comment.
3: Video yet, you know?
0: Sorry. It was intended to be generic.
3: And where do you put? Where do you rest your Peter? Against your belly, right?
0: I guess so.
3: Thank you.
5: Mine never rests.
2: No.
0: Born in 1926, this is the 100th anniversary, I'm sure you're aware of this, of the great Miles Davis.
2: I did not know that.
0: Yeah, they're celebrating a century of Miles Davis.
1: I'm sure you're aware of
3: his his out that kind of blue. What is it? Yeah. Blown. I will
0: kind,
3: be. Kind I will
0: of
3: blow.
0: Blue.
3: Yeah,
0: kind of blue.
3: I loved a bunch of songs off that, and I had no idea that was him or that album.
0: That may be one of the best-selling jazz albums ever.
3: Gotta
0: with,
3: be
0: with good reason. Never nicknamed Smiles Davis.
2: Freddie.
0: Angry dude.
3: What's one of them called? Freddy Fever or something? Freddy Funky? Or
2: was he the one that played it with his back to the people?
0: On occasion, yes.
5: Yeah.
3: Every now and then.

0: Yeah.
1: Give me four more Top Hat people.
0: And
2: Flash.
3: Or Flash.
0: Just in general.
1: Just, they could be
3: Mr.
1: other.
3: Mr. Peanut.
1: Mr. Peanut.
2: Dr. Demento.
3: Flash, yes.
0: Oh, yeah.
1: Yep.
0: Dr. Demento.
1: Very good.
0: Okay.
1: Cat in the Hat.
2: We gave you a four.
3: Yeah, you gave me that.
0: Wait a minute. The guys in Punxsutawney.
3: Yeah.
1: Oh, very good.
3: Yeah. Abe Lincoln.
1: Very good.
0: Oh, Abe Lincoln.
1: Cat in the Hat.
2: Yeah, sure. Why not?
1: And you mentioned what, Mr. Peanut? Does the Monopoly man wear a top hat?
2: He does indeed. Animonical. Old Uncle Penny kind of, bags?
0: I think it's a short top hat, though.
1: Okay. And that's our tribute to Stevie Nicks. Okay. Great singer, songwriter.
0: Well, what's your favorite Stevie Nicks song with or without Fleetwood Mac?
1: Edge of 17.
0: Okay.
3: Good choice.
0: All right.
1: Yeah. Oh, great
0: song. What is it? Landslide.
2: Oh, yeah.
0: Come yeah. On. Landslide.
4: Dude, I think she is so hot. I would still
0: no kidding.
4: I would get with her.
2: Yeah, I find that sexy, too.
4: Yeah.
2: A weird, witchy lady.
4: Oh, yeah. Yeah. Yeah.
1: Want a true Stevie Nicks story?
4: I don't know.
1: Scarfs. A friend of mine was...
0: Did you kiss her?
1: No, God, no. A friend of mine was dealing with her when she was touring back in the 80s. And
0: is this a guy we all know?
1: Yeah.
0: Okay.
1: And she showed up at a very nice hotel here in town.
3: Yeah.
1: Walked in the lobby and said, "There's too much yellow in here. It's bad for my aura," and stormed out.
4: Oh, yeah.
1: So, Josh, and knowing that hotel, by the way, it's very convenient. You could jump off into the lobby from every level. I'm surprised.
4: Oh, one of those inside.
1: Yeah. That right there, that tells you. It's bad for my aura. Good luck.
4: That's so hot.
1: Good luck with her.
0: Well, maybe
4: I like that kind of thing.
0: Maybe she was sincere, and maybe she felt like it was bad.
2: Yeah,
0: for
2: Stevie,
0: her
2: you've earned it. Do whatever you need to do.
0: Yes.
4: Yeah, you weirdo.
1: Yeah, here.
0: It's like when I go. I don't do it as often.
3: Yeah.
0: When I went to do a live show on the comedy tour, mm-hmm. There was a guy third row center, two seats back. He needs to go. He's bugging me.
2: That's right.
0: Yeah.
1: Yeah. You're a princess in the pea cycle.
0: Thank you.
1: Just
0: get
1: like
0: out
1: Stevie.
0: Of here.
1: Happy birthday, friend of the show, Bobcat Goldthwait.
0: Bobby.
1: And
3: happy birthday, Bob.
1: Lastly, happy birthday, 64, Lenny Kravitz, who, great singer, great songwriter, good guitar player, and famously, remember his pants?
0: Yep.
1: His
3: yeah.
1: pants, the whole
3: pants.
1: Crotch area blew
0: Chrissy
1: off.
0: Has that as her home screen on her iPhone.
1: Yeah. So that'll pretty much cover it today.
4: Who was he with? Who was the female?
2: Lisa Bonet?
4: Yeah. Oh, yeah. Were you a Lisa Bonet fan?
2: Yeah, very attractive.
0: I interviewed Lenny Kravitz one time, and I asked him, was he invited to the Cosby House for Thanksgiving? And he got up and walked away.
3: Not a good sense of humor, huh?
0: Did not care for the
2: comment.
0: Well,
2: because the obvious answer was that he was invited to the Jefferson.
0: Obviously.
2: The Jefferson's apartment.
0: Obviously. And he was married to Lisa Bonet, yes. Bill Cosby's television
3: sure.
0: daughter. And
1: yeah.
4: I think, give or take. Plus or minus 10. How many people during an interview have walked out of an interview with you, Chick?
0: Oh, gosh. I was the bad boy of interviews. That meaning I did them badly.
1: Oh, the best one was Melissa Etheridge.
0: Melissa Etheridge.
1: We were having such a good time. She was so nice.
0: And I asked her, I said, now what time do you have to get to the bus to cook everybody dinner? Is what I said.
2: Funny.
1: The fellas in the band.
2: The people who walked out on your interviews, Chick, are in the wrong. They don't get it.
0: Thank
2: get
0: you very, very yes. much.
2: They are in the you did everything right.
0: Yeah, where's Melissa Etheridge now? Still very popular, but still.
1: Well, we shall return to the O'Reilly Auto Parts Studios. 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

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Welcome back to reality. As we get into a summer mode here, we're still going from A to Z. In fact, we're in the S's right now with Stairway.

0: 96.3 XKE Fort Wayne's Classic Rock. We're going from A to Z for the first time ever for an entire week. And we're in the S's now with Start Me Up. We'll move on to some cool S tunes, including Statesboro Blues. Come up.
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Your A to Z week continues. We're in the S's, still loving you.

0: 96.3 XKE, Fort Wayne's classic rock, Whitesnake from 1987. As we go through the S's, as we continue our A to Z week here. And coming up, we got Stone and Stop and Strangle on the way here for you. 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

0: 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Had this been a real emergency, the sounds you heard would have been followed by official instructions and information. Again, this has been a test of the emergency alert system.
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We're still going from A to Z. We're in the S's with Suffragette City.

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0: 96.3 XKE, Fort Wayne's classic rock. We're rolling through the S's now on our A to Z week, from Suffragette City to Sultans of Swing to Summer Nights coming up, and more summertime tunes. And boy, we've got the weather for it today, don't we? Yeah, this is a good one today. We do have some cloud cover, but we're looking for a high of 82. Currently, we're at 72. And Comets move on to game number four tonight. Kansas City leads a series 2-1 over the Comets. 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

0: 96.3 XKE Fort Wayne's classic rock rolling from A to Z. The week continues. And there you have Sunshine, the only song of ours with sunshine in the title. Oddly enough, we do have Sunspot that's coming up next as we continue to go from A to Z. Also, in the next hour, today, between noon and 1, I will have a pair of tickets to see the great Bruce Hornsby and the Noisemakers. They're doing the Indigo Park Tour. They'll be at the Clyde Theater Saturday, October 10th. Got your tickets coming.
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0: 96.3 XKE, Fort Wayne's classic rock. Going from A to Z, still have a couple of days left in doing this here. First time we've ever done it for a week. Very, very cool. What a great way to slip into summer. Now, we got more S's on the way, including some sympathy and some synchronicity. Coming your way, I've also got a pair of tickets to see Bruce Hornsby rock the Clyde Theater. Coming your way this...
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0: 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Coming up, we got more Taken to Do. A lot of rock and roll songs with Take in the title. And I'm going to give away a pair of tickets for Bruce Hornsby and the Noisemakers right after this.
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1: And right now, let's go ahead and give away a pair of tickets for Bruce Hornsby and the Noisemakers, who are simply amazing. Now, Bruce's career is quite prolific. Now, this is the Indigo Park Tour, Saturday, October 10th at the Clyde Theater. I saw him last time he was here. It was just an incredibly uplifting show. Now, I've got tickets to give away here, and JJ will have tickets to give away at 3:20 this afternoon. If you don't win these tickets, I'll have another pair to give away tomorrow morning at 10:50. Alrighty, and here's your cranial for this. There is a band from the West Coast that had a Spinal Tap kind of condition. They kept losing their keyboardists. Well, at one point, Bruce Hornsby filled in and played keyboards for this band. He did over 100 shows with them. Name that band to win your tickets. Call me now at 478-7625, 478-ROCK. Good luck.
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This is Marty Wright. You may remember me as your anchor on 21 Alive News. I am honored to wish

96.3 XKE Fort Wayne's Classic Rock as we continue our A to Z week. Still doing the take here and the tease, taking care of business.

0: 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Name that band that Bruce Hornsby did more than 100 shows with.
1: Was it the Dead?
0: The Dead. The good old Grateful Dead is correct. And congratulations. Have you seen Bruce Hornsby before?
1: A long time ago, Doc.
0: Yeah.
1: Early on in his career.
0: Early on in his career, yeah. Well, he's had quite the career, I'll tell you. Well, you're gonna be blown away. He's amazing. Last time he was here, he actually handed out everybody that went to the Bruce Hornsby show got a 3-CD set of his latest compilation release.
1: Well, how nice was that?
0: I know. That was really cool. Congratulations. Who's rocking you?
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0: 96.3 XKE, Fort Wayne's classic rock, the breakup song. And, of course, the word the leads to a lot of songs, including coming up The Chain, The Confessor, The Fire Down Below, and many more the songs are coming your way as we go from A to Z all week long. Well, we're headed to Cabo San Lucas this October during Sammy Hagar's birthday week. And he will perform at the Cabo Wabo Cantina. And to get tickets for that, you'll need to enter his lottery that he does. Usually that comes up in June. All right, we'll notify you of that, though. But beautiful Cabo San Lucas, believe me, it is breathtaking. And we've got a short trip, we've got a long trip. If you need to get out of Dodge, we're going to help you with Beth at Travel Leaders, 434-6618 for Cabo San Lucas this October.
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0: 96.3 XKE, Fort Wayne's classic rock, the title track from The Last in Line. We have more The songs coming up, including The Lemon Song here in just a moment as we continue our trek of going from A to Z throughout the week here. So tonight we've got a comic game. In fact, it'll be game number 4 in the Western Conference Finals against the Kansas City Mavericks. They are a tough team. They're leading by 2-1 over the Comets at this time. 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

96.3 XKE, Fort Wayne's classic rock. Good afternoon. You're rocking with Doc. A to Z continues. We're doing it for a whole week. We're in the T's right now with the Logical Song.

0: 96.3 XKE, Fort Wayne's classic rock. Zeppelin, we're still in the T's, still in the The's. So we're going from the ocean to the stroke coming up here in just a few for you. So do hang tight for that. Also, Jason Lee will be coming in for JJ in just a few.
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Tom Petty and the Heartbreakers, The Waiting on 96.3 XKE, Fort Wayne's Classic Rock. We're in the T's, hanging out in the Thes, to be specific. We're going to be here for a minute. There's a lot of the Thes, but we are into the W's, so we're nearing the end of that. It is the A to Z week. It'll end

tomorrow sometime after Bob and Tom. So stick around. We got lots of great music still coming our way from a would-be birthday boy and his band. We got a German band. We got a dude out of California. A couple of songs from him. A guy from New Jersey. And I got Bruce Hornsby tickets coming at you very, very soon. Stick around for that. I got a little piece of trivia that I'll be throwing out. Well, not trivia. I'll be asking you about some trivia. So stick around for that. Right now from LA Woman, it's The Doors. This is The Wasp. It's the A to Z Week on 96.3 XKE, Fort Wayne's Classic Rock.

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Taken from the album Music from Big Pink, that is the band with The Weight on 96.3 XKE Fort Wayne's Classic Rock. Today would have been the 86th birthday for Lee Von Helm of the band, born back in 1940. Of course, he passed away quite some time ago, unfortunately. Jason with you here. That ends that classic rock block. It does not end the A to Z week. Obviously, we have plenty more music coming up. Scorps, Eddie Money, Springsteen in there. I've got a pair of Bruce Hornsby tickets to hook you up with in a minute. But first, I do want to let you know about a brand new addition to 50-50 Friday coming up this week. Pepe's Bar and Grill in Huntertown at 14435 Lima Road. That's a weird way to write that. 14435 is the way you want to write that. Open for lunch. It'll

0: 11 a.m. 7 days a week. Best known for their pizza subs and smoked wings. That's Pepe's Bar and Grill in Huntertown. This week's 50-50 Friday deal begins Friday morning at 9 a.m. All you got to do is click on that link on our app and at 96.3xke.com. Now, as I stated, I got Bruce Hornsby tickets to give you. He's going to be in town coming up in the very near future. He's an amazing artist. Love me some Bruce Hornsby. And if you'd like to win the tickets, you got to answer this question. He has got a cousin who's basically a nephew. He's 21 years older than this person, but a person who is a writer and an actor on It's Always Sunny in Philadelphia. What is the name of that actor? I'll give you a hint. His last name is Hornsby. There's only so many names you could throw in front of that, right? 478-ROCK, 478-7625. We'll hopefully find a correct answer in there. Again, Bruce Hornsby is the cousin to what actor and writer from It's Always Sunny in Philadelphia?
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0: Sammy Hagar from Standing Hampton. There's only one way to rock the A to Z week. 96.3 XKE, Fort Wayne's Classic Rock. Jason Lee with you here. We are trying to give away a pair of tickets to Bruce Hornsby coming up in October at the Clyde. Let's see if we can get a correct answer. 96.3 XKE, hello. Can you tell me the name of Bruce Hornsby's cousin, who's an actor on It's Always Sunny in Philadelphia?
1: Sure. David Hornsby.
0: It is David Hornsby. He is married to, what's her name? Emily Deschanel, I believe, is his wife. Bones. Yeah, good call. What's your name?
1: Carrie, C-A-R-Y.
0: Hey, Carrie, you got yourself a pair of tickets to check out Bruce Hornsby when he comes to town. That show is going to be happening at the Clyde. You get to see him with a friend. Let me know who just hooked you up with some free tickets, Carrie.
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The Boss in 96.3 XKE, Fort Wayne's Classic Rock, into the T's. We've been in the T's for quite some time. We'll make it into the W's before the Comets face off this evening. It's the A to Z week. It will end sometime after the Bob and Tom Show tomorrow, so make sure you stick around for all of that. This A to Z week, at least this portion of it, is powered by Game Day Men's Health. They know Men's Health is more than just a checkup.

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Four Wayne's Classic Rock rolling through the A to Z weekend. The T's at this point. 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

0: Stronger Than Dirt. That is The Doors, 96.3 XKE, Fort Wayne's classic rock, the A to Z week. Going to take a very short break. We'll be right back to continue it with Grateful Dead, Their Touch, in just a few. 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

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We got Blackfoot coming up in just a few, actually making it a foreplay, if you consider the title of the song. 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

0: 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Jason Lee with you here, taking a short break. We've got the traffic jam coming up in just a bit to get you home from work on this Tuesday afternoon. Pat Benatar, Lynyrd Skynyrd, Autograph, ZZ Top, they're all in there. Stick around for that and so much more. It's the A to Z Week and the traffic jam next to 96.3 XKE.
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Autograph, Rush, The Crows, Golden Earring, ZZ Top, they're all coming up before too long. Right now, going to continue the traffic jam with a live one from Bob Seger, recorded up at Cobo Hall in Detroit in 1975. This is off of Live Bullet. 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

0: Autograph on 96.3 XKE, Fort Wayne's Classic Rock, rolling through the traffic jam. Well, actually, we're going to take a short break from the traffic jam. We'll be back to continue it with some music out of Houston, Texas, in just a few. So Bruce Hornsby and the Noisemakers are going to be coming to Fort Wayne on Saturday, October 10th. It's the Indigo Park Tour. Bruce Hornsby's the man. He's been making great music for quite some time. 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

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Not all of 2112. We're not going to play the entire side of 2112, but that is the hit. If you're going to take a hit out of that particular 20-some minute song, that's it, Temples of Syrinx. It is the A to Z weekend. Going to continue it right now with the Crows. 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

Under Pressure with Queen and David Bowie at 96.3 XKE, Fort Wayne's Classic Rock, into the U's right now. We're not going to be here long. There's not many songs we have with the letter U that start them, but we have a few. We got Foreigner coming up before too long. Also music is ZZ Top, James Gang, Stevie Ray Vaughan as well. Right now, CCR up around the bend. A to Z Week, 96.3 XKE.

0: Foreigner on 96.3 XKE, Fort Wayne's Class Rock, August 7th. They're going to be down at the Ruoff with Skynyrd in December. Lou Gramm, their singer, is going to be at the Clyde Theater. Tickets for both of those shows on sale right now. That's the end of that classic rock block. We'll take a very short break. We'll be right back to kick off the V's with some music from Houston. No, I'm sorry, from Austin, Texas. 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

ZZ Top, continuing the A to Z weekend. That is Waiting for the Bus / Jesus Just Left Chicago, a factory double shot on this A to Z week. 96.3 XKE, Fort Wayne's classic rock. James Gang coming up in just a bit. I'm glad I get to play the song because I'm going to pay tribute to Sonny Rollins. He passed away yesterday at the age of 95, almost 96. An amazing saxophone player, an avant-garde saxophone player at sometimes, and the guy that laid it down on this song. Here he is playing the sax on the Stones, Waiting on a Friend. It's the A to Z week at 96.3 XKE.

0: Walk Away, James Gang, on 96.3 XKE, Fort Wayne's Classic Rock. Jason with it here. Stick around. We've got more music coming up for this A to Z week. Aerosmith will kick it off in just a bit with their song about walking. It ain't about walking, I'll tell you that. It has been a great few days of awesome A to Z music. It will end tomorrow after Bob and Tom, so make sure you stick around to hear what's coming up in just the next few. Oh, and the comments coming up as well, right here on 96.3 XKE.
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Queen on 96.3 XKE, Fort Wayne's classic rock. That's going out to the Comets. Might be jumping the gum at that one. They are down 2-1, but game four is tonight in just a few moments, actually, here in Fort Wayne. If you're on your way to the game, enjoy. Hopefully the Comets will be able to pull it off and tie the series. 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

0: Holiday Inn PFW, Creative Framing, Lancia Homes, Lassus, Lutheran Health, Marathon, Meyer, Midwest Quality Gloves, North Star Mortgage, Omnisource, Oscar C. Mitson Insurance, Poptique Gourmet Popcorn, Partners First Federal Credit Union, Parkview Sports Medicine, Peerless Cleaners, Pizza Hut, PHP, Rich's Auto, School of Rock, Three Rivers FCU, Unity Martial Arts, and WPTA 21 Alive. And now, here's the voice of the Comets, Shane Alberani.
1: 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Shane Alberani back here in the All-American Stores broadcast booth at the Coliseum. Comets, unfortunate loss last night in game number 3 of this Western Conference final. The series was tied at 1 going into last night's game. Comets unable to get it done here on home ice. But the good news is we still have 2 more games here at the Coliseum with a chance to take a lead back to Kansas City. But it all starts here tonight. But let's review what happened last night. Comets got off to a great start. The Comets had been undefeated in these playoffs when they scored the first goal, and they did it again last night as Josh Bloom collected his 4th goal of the playoffs at 12:42. So we were 1-0 after one period of play, and then the wheels literally came off. It was a 5-minute major for slashing to Blake Murray, which carried an automatic game misconduct at 5:38, and the floodgates opened up. Kansas City would get 5 goals in that second period, but Austin McGarra would get one at 17:01, his 7th of the playoffs from Jalen Schmerick and Matthew Brown. And then we go into the third period where the Comets actually mounted a little bit of a comeback as Jalen Schmerick got a goal at 19:40 on a power play. But then Kansas City would get it back at 16 minutes. And then at the end of the game, the Comets would score on a power play at 18:26. William Dufour, his 6th of the playoffs from Kirill Tatayev and Jalen Schmerick, as Nathan Day had a rough game, gave up 6 goals on 24 saves and 30 shots. Jake LaFontaine got the 2nd win of the series for Kansas City, making 22 saves, as the Comets were outshot 30-26 in that matchup. Now, the power plays was the big difference, as Kansas City, they scored 2 goals on that 5-minute major to Blake Murray. And that was the game changer. The Comets had to kill off the rest of that 5 minutes, and we skated short 6 times, and Kansas City scored 3 times. But on the other side of the coin, the Comets had 7 power plays in total. They scored on 2 of them, and the Comets actually, at the end of the game, really grabbed the momentum and actually had a chance to even tie the game late in the contest, but unable to do so. So if you take away the second period last night, Comets actually played a pretty solid game, and the Comets actually had most of the momentum at the end of the game. Hopefully they'll be able to carry that over into tonight's match here in game number 4. So essentially, it's a must win. Not a must win, but a must win, because the Comets do not want to go down 3-1 to this Kansas City team, with game 5 being played here at the Coliseum on Sunday. So after tonight, Comets are going to get a much needed break, and I think it'll be a little more relaxing of a break if we can get a win here tonight on home ice, as the Comets and Kansas City, hopefully we can take this back to Kansas City. The game 6 would be back in Kansas City next Tuesday. Game 7 would be next Wednesday back in Kansas City. So hopefully we will be able to take care of business here on home ice. Comets juggling the lineup just a little bit here tonight. So Blake Murray, after getting that 5-minute major for slashing, that also carried a game misconduct and a 1-game suspension. So Blake Murray is a scratch here tonight. Thomas Sinclair will be in his spot. This will be his 5th time in these playoffs, and he's got 2 assists in those matches. Also, Reed Pavich will get a start. Pavich has got 3 games under his belt here in the playoffs, 1 goal and 1 assist, as he will spell Logan Nelson. So, taking a look at the other scratches for the Comets, again, Zach Bookman will be out for tonight's game, Blake Murray as well, Anthony Petruzzelli, Josh Atkinson, so Harrison Reese is back in the lineup for the Comets, and Logan Nelson is the final scratch for the Comets here this evening. Now, over on the Kansas City side, well, Jack LaFontaine appeared to be injured late in the game last night. He was put on reserve, so Dylan Wells will be back in goal for Kansas City here this evening. He took the loss in game 2 against the Comets. The Comets won that one 4-3 on that last second blast by Josh Bloom. He is staying Green Hots as Josh Bloom got a goal last night as well. But Austin McGarrett, William Dufour, they lead the playoffs in points. Also, Jalen

0: Chmerik leads all defensemen in points in these playoffs. He's got 11 of them. He's got 2 goals and 9 assists in 11 games. So Comets doing work on both ends of the ice, but we've got to get the lead here tonight and hopefully hang on to it and stay out of the penalty box. That is going to be paramount to the proceedings tonight. All right, we're going to take a break. We'll be back. 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
0: Back live here at the Coliseum, Shane Albarani and Fred Bean with you here tonight. It is game four of the Western Conference Final. Comets down 2-1, but looking to tie up this series here tonight. Now the other series going on, the Eastern Conference Final, that'll get going back tomorrow from Wheeling, West Virginia, as the Florida Everblades take a 2-0 series lead to West Banco Arena. So the Nailers looking to get back in that series as Everblades trying to get back to the finals, and of course Wheeling was back in the finals as well back in 2016. Comets looking to get back there since 2021 when it was the shortened COVID year, but hoping to get there maybe for the first time with a full field of participants here in the Kelly Cup playoffs. Taking a look at the starting lineups for tonight's game. First, starting with the visiting club, the Kansas City Mavericks. In goal, we're going to see Dylan Wells. He has got a 4-1 record, one shutout, and a goals against average of 1.73. Joining him tonight, Jackson Judding at forward, Landon McCallum also at forward. We've got Hudson Wilson back in the blue line, along with Ryan Jones, and Jack Randall will start out as well out there for the Mavericks. Now moving over to the Comets side, Sam Janssen will be thrown back in between the pipes. He's been very good in these playoffs. He is 6-2. Goals against average is at 2.0, and the save percentage is at 939. So starting alongside him tonight, we have got Reese Harsh back at the blue line. Austin Magara will start at forward. He is the league's leading scorer. Also got Tyler Inamoto and Josh Bloom to round out the starters for the Fort Wayne Comets here tonight. And also William Dufour also starting for the Comets as well. As our referees tonight are Logan Gruhl and Will Kelly. Brian Gorkoff and Odin Nelson are the linesmen, and our officiating crew last night, they certainly were busy, as there was a lot of penalties as the Comets picked up 45 minutes on 9 infractions. Kansas City had 28 minutes on 10 infractions, but it was that one penalty, that 5-minute major, that's the one that pops off the game sheet. Hopefully the Comets will be able to avoid that here tonight, as the Comets and Kansas City for the fourth time in this series. The Comets, again, they hold home ice advantage. If we can win these next two games, we

0: can take a lead back to Kansas City, but all starts here tonight, and it's going to be Sam Janssen between the pipes for the Fort Wayne Comets as we are just about ready to go here tonight. So with that, we are going to take a break. We have got the drop of the puck in game four coming up for you. We will be back. 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
0: And here we go, live from the Coliseum, and it's Game 4, best of 7 series. Kansas City leads this 2-1. The winner of this series will go on to play for the Kelly Cup. And Fred, we talked about it last night. This series isn't necessarily one on the ice. It is one between the ears.
9: Absolutely. It's the art of the war, right? You got to be able to know who you are, who they are. And the Comets, if they use their head for something other than a hat rack, they're going to play
0: Fred's coming in hot on this one.
9: They're going to play their own game and not be pulled into play in the Mavs game. The Mavs, well, you know, you saw it after the first period. They came out the second period. They lulled them in. They did the grabbing and clutching and so forth. Try to get under their skin, take penalties. The power play at the beginning of the game.

0: It was horrible. They ended up getting it together at the end of the game. They got a couple of goals, so that's good. But the best thing they can do, skate away, take the penalties, put the puck in the net.
1: And here we go. It's Janssen and Wells. Janssen took the loss in game one. The Comets lost that one 5-1. Wells took the loss in game two. Comets won that one 4-3. And we are underway here at the Coliseum as the puck rolls down to Sam Janssen. He will stop it. He's going to go to Inamoto. He'll swipe it to the far side. Here's Bloom getting it loose to McGarra. Taps it forward, trying to get it to Dufour. Rolls off of his stick. Now it comes up to center ice and now flipped into the Comet zone. Into the corner goes Reese Harsh. He steps in front of Janssen. He'll move it forward. It's going to go just glance off the stick of Bloom and back into Kansas City territory. Cotton on the left side for Kansas City. He'll rope it into the Comet zone. It goes behind the net. Matthew Brown will swing it to the far side. We go up along the wall. Here's Kirill Tatayev. His pass. We'll find the tape of Matt Capone. Capone coming across the line. Flips it towards Wells. Goes wide of the net. Now back to the far side to Brown. Brown will swipe it off the end. Wall will fling it to the near side. Coming to the blue line. Held in by Harrison Reese. Steps up. Shot blocked. And it just rolls wide and back behind the net. Chopped back along the near side, and Kansas City owns it. We go out to center ice. They'll move it on the right side. Novak trying to get around, goes down. Janssen, and a penalty is coming up quickly on the Comets. It's going to go on Schmerich, and it's a hooking call, I believe. So a delayed call here, and Kansas City with some extended power play time. Delayed call. Here's Crawford from the blue line. Crawford, cross ring pass in front. Comets collect it, and that's going to be a holding call. So doesn't matter what it is, we go to the box.
0: Yeah,
1: a buck 30 into this one.
0: Right off the shoot, Novak up behind, got a step on Jalen, and just did a good job dipping his shoulder, protecting the puck, forcing him to go ahead and take the penalty. Otherwise, it was clear sailing in on the goaltender. So, you know, you can't let the guys get behind you. And Novak was just cherry-picking up that blue line, picked up the pass, and outraced them.
1: So the face-off to the right of Janssen. It's a Ruoff mortgage penalty kill. Here, just a minute 30 into the match. Face-off. It's dropped, and it goes to the near side, to the blue line. Crawford has it. Crawford veers to his right. He's going to go off the stick of McCallum. McCallum up along the wall. Back to Crawford. A shot goes off the blocker of Janssen, and that will get out of play. And another place where we need to improve is faceoffs.
0: Yeah, that was another thing that was, that was deplorable. Even if we climbed up to 50%, we'd be doing much better.
1: We'd be happy with that. But last night, yeah, not so good on the drops. We had a streak there in the second period. We were 0 for 10. Now Crawford, as they get it again, McCallum on the left side on the dot. Hands it back off to Crawford. He gets crowded there by Sinclair. It's going to be bounced to the far side. Stonehouse can't wrestle away, and Kansas City still has it. Jutting along the far side. Works it up top of the circle now. Randall back up along the wall. Crawford back into the corner to Randall. Randall along the far side being chased by Harsh. Cuts it back up here to the slot. A shot. It's blocked. We go to the near side, and Randall will snag it. It will go up along the near boards. And the Comets will clear the zone. 108 to go on the penalty kill as Wells comes out of the pipes.
0: Inamoto just positioning himself, you know, in that shooting lane, took that puck off of his leg, and then we're able to clear it.
1: Here's Justin Janicki for Kansas City. A shot and goes wide as he was trying to hit Sauter, who was cutting right to the net, and it was broken up by Janssen, and it goes out of play.
0: Yeah, there again, you've got Sauter, who's one of the leading scorers, coming straight down the slot. And nobody touches him, and he's standing in front of the goaltender behind the defense. Can't allow that to happen. You've got to body him up there, take him out of the play.
1: Face off to the right of Janssen. And Janicki in the drop. Janicki and Novak. And it comes up top to Ewens over a one-time blast. That's going to be missed. Back to the near side. Sauter collects it. Stands up on the circle, gets it back over to Ewens, near side point. Now back left side, Sauter. Sauter steps up, sends it back, another one-timer. That's a save made by Janssen. Back along the near side, down to 34 seconds to go on the penalty kill for the Comets. Left side, Sauter walking in on the dot. Shots, missed it. Back to the far side, it's going to rim out of the zone. And the Mavericks quickly bring it back.

0: back in offensive territory. Into the Comet zone, Janicki. Into the corner. You go up along the near boards. 15 seconds to go on the kill as it's tied up in the corner. Comets trying to keep it along that wall with 8 seconds left on the penalty to Schmerich. And it's rimmed up to the far side. 3 seconds left. Schmerich about to be released. Back to the far side. Comets are back at even strength. A shot, and it goes wide. Back on the near side. That was harsh. He blocked it, and he is shaken up a little bit. We're going to come up along the near side, and then Comets cannot take advantage of the line change there. And we go up along the near side. It's held in. And Comets give it away. And now we'll flip it along the near side here in the Comet zone. Sullivan will backhand it into the corner. Up along the near side. It's going to go cross rink to the blue line. A shot missed wide, comes off the end wall. Maverick still with it. Here's Lohite behind the net. Harsh gets a stick on it. We'll go to the far side to Wilson. He'll kick it up top to Sullivan at the blue line. Now he rims it around. It's going to be wheeled to the right side. Comets trying to get it to head, and they do. Pass comes out just over the blue line, and the Comets now fling it into Kansas City territory, but nothing there as Lohite will take it away. He'll bounce it up along the wall. Comets now get it again, and Janicki will golf it back into the Kansas City zone. To the far side it goes. Josh Bloom tracks after it. We're scoreless here in the first period. Comets kill off one penalty here as we come out to center ice. Bloom coming across the line, dangles right side, Dufour shot, he just missed it high. Back to the far side, up top, Schmerich lets it go. That's blocked, another shot, that one was blocked, back to the far side, and it's lofted out of the zone, out to center ice. It's going to bounce back into the Comet end. Left side, they got a man break it in, that was Randall, couldn't get a shot off. He still has it though, drops it into the corner, up along the wall. Pass is going to be missed, and it's going to go all the way out of the zone. And Kansas City recovers it.
1: Al Reese almost made the same mistake Schmerich did. He was just gliding there, just had a hand on him instead of skating hard and bodying him up, and Randall almost got around him.
0: Inamoto from his own territory goes behind the net to his line mate, Tyson Feist. He'll outlet it to Kirill Tatayev. Tatayev will scoop it up, and he'll bounce it into the Kansas City zone. Goes into the corner, back behind the net. So we have got the Mavericks with the puck. Left side, Sullivan. Or Cotton, rather, will come across the line, lets it go, picked up by Inamoto in front of his own net, and he'll swipe it to the far side. It's going to go out of the zone. Crawford has it out to the near side wall now and tipped into the Comet end. Grabbing it is Inamoto, goes behind the nets. Inamoto on the left side, he'll hand it off. Feist right down the middle of the ice, gives it back along the near side, and the Comets come across the line. Kirill on the near boards, swipes it into the corner, but nothing there for the Comets as it's taken away. Pass comes ahead, missed, and this should be an icing, or will it? It's going to rim all the way into the corner, and no icing. So a lucky bounce there for Kansas City. They play it, and it goes down into the corner. Comets lock it up. Puck is going to be loose. Matthew Brown picks it up. He'll go to the far side with it, and it's going to be Kirill Tatayev. Tatayev along the far side. Gets it out to center ice. Comets trying to stay on side here. They're able to chuck it in. It goes off the end wall. And the Mavericks recover it again. Left side, Janicki. Justin Janicki on the near boards, feathers it into the Comet zone, rolls off the end wall. Grabbing it is Krebs. Krebs behind the net, plays it forward, going to be tapped by Aliardi. This one's going to go all the way down. It's going to be grabbed to the far side, up along the wall. That was Pavich, and it's going to go all the way down to the Comet zone. He was trying to hit Schmerich at the blue line. Pavich on the right side, saw one game of action in that Indy series and one game in the Toledo series as well. This is his first chance to see the Mavericks. So the Comets with the puck in their own territory. Still no score here in the first period. Oh, we give it away right at the blue line. Back on the near boards. It's going to go all the way down. That was Dufour. And now it's going to go to Dufour on the left side. Comets coming across the line, trying to hit Pavich up along the wall. Couldn't get it to him. Cycled back out to the center line where it's Jalen Schmerich's turn with it. He'll flip it ahead. Quickly gloved out of the air by Judding, and Judding now will come across the line. Got a man with him coming across the line. That's McCallum. He is being checked there by Bloom. Bloom will take it away from him. Now Bloom tries to pull it up ice. Here we come down in the neutral zone. McGarra will whip it in. Wells will play this, and he hands it off to Bergen to the far side. Now it goes back on the left wing, and now the pass comes ahead. Grabbed by Randall. Randall kicks it into the Comet zone. It's going to go off the end wall, and Tyson Feist with it. And back to the far side. We are 8 minutes gone by here in the first period. No score. And now the pass comes off the stick of McGarra and down into the Kansas City end. McLaughlin floats it to the left side. It's going to go off the hand of Feist. Comes up to the blue.

0: line out of the zone. Now they got a man breaking to the net, and offside will be the call. Luckily.
1: Yeah, you wonder why Novak was so wide open behind the defense, but not by much was he offside. So they've got to keep eyes on the back of the head. You had both defensemen fixated on looking at the puck and nobody looking at Novak coming behind him.
0: So far, no shots on goal for the Comets. Kansas City has three, and they're being brought to you by Ace Radiator tonight, but no score here. As the Comets, well, we had to kill off that penalty early, but have since settled down, but have not been able to generate any zone play so far.
1: Yeah, so they were shorthanded, and then the power play hangover that we see so many times carried over. They had another 20, 30 seconds inside the zone, had the Comets running around, and the Comets have been spending all of their shifts just trying to get the puck out of the zone, over the red line, and down deep. Have not been able to generate much offense at all down into the offensive zone. So they need to get that straightened out in a hurry.
0: So not very many whistles. It's moved along at a pretty good pace here in game number four. Our Lancia Homes next Comet home game. 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It's going to be

0: way around to the near boards. Off the skate of Feist and back into the corner. Feist has got the puck. He goes behind the net. He'll backhand to the far side. Tatayev could not get to it. Now he's got it again, and now Tatayev leads it ahead, coming across the line. It's Brown. Brown dangles and could not get a shot off. He's taken off his feet by McLaughlin. Back to the far boards. Back up along the wall. Now an outlet pass to Cotton. And Cotton for Kansas City will backhand it into the Comet zone. That's going to be an icing call. That's the first kind of really offense we kind of generated there as Matthew Brown got in tight, but McLaughlin made a nice play and poke checked it away.
1: Yeah, unfortunately just couldn't get around him to get a shot in on net, but the Comets opened up some room on the far side, gave Brown some territory to be able to cross over the blue line with speed and be able to use his individual skill to try and get in on the goaltender.
0: Face off to the left of Dylan Wells here in the Kansas City net. Comets have yet to get a shot on goal. And Janicki in the drop. Can't win it, and it's going to go out of the zone, but there is Jalen Schmerich out at center ice. Quickly ahead to Harrison Reese. Reese now with a shot, and now Wells is on the game sheet. Went right off his shoulder, and it goes out of play.
1: Good idea by Reese just to unload. Get something in on net, and he was close on that. Like I said, just hit the shoulder as he was going down. And it ricocheted off, but there was some room, you know, another inch up, and that's in the back of the net. But just to get it in on net and try to get a rebound and get something going here.
0: And remember where Josh Bloom scored that game winner against Wells on Saturday nights, right underneath the crossbar, and that's where Harrison Reese was looking. As Janicki slaps it into the corner, but Crawford has got it. He'll send it down the length of the ice, stopped at the blue line. But the Comets cannot maintain possession. It rolls back into the Comet end, and now Schmerich will rim it to the far side. Pavich, long stretch pass to Aliardi. Aliardi will come across the line, spins around on the near side, gets hit, and now into the corner. And it's going to be set ahead back to the Comet end, reaching after to Schmerich. Schmerich quickly passes it forward. Janicki trying to get it. Now it's back along the far boards. Now it's going to be deflected into the Comet bench, and Justin Janicki and so Jalen Schmerich getting into it a little bit. And we also have the other Janicki out there. What side is he on right now?
1: Right.
0: His parents are watching, so he needs to make the right call here.
1: Yeah, I'm sure they enjoyed it more when they were both playing at Notre Dame together. But now, Schmerich can't do that. You got to let it go. You got to use your head, play your game.
0: Faceoff will be outside of the Comet line. And it'll be Austin McGarrah's turn in the faceoff. McGarrah and Sullivan. And it pops loose out to center ice, and they'll send it in on Janssen. He'll knock it out of play. Well, neither team, really. I mean, you're looking at the scoring chances and the shots right now. We're about halfway done here in the first period, and neither team has really had an opportunity to score a goal. I mean, Kansas City, they had the power play, but Comets did a nice job of killing that off, so the shots are 3-1 right now.
1: Yeah, probably the best one was the Novak rush that led to the penalty being called, which is not unusual. These teams have gotten to know each other real well. They know the tendencies of the players. They know who they can press, you know, who might not have the speed. And, you got to be able to cover your teammates, and they're starting to do that.
0: Here's Justin Janicki. Centers it back. Crawford couldn't handle the pass. It goes up along the far side. Or Carpenter couldn't handle the pass. Comes back along the far boards. Chipped back into the corner. Collected by Capone. He'll motor it around to the near side. Now it's going to be tipped to the blue line. Carpenter to the far side. Gets it along the wall, but it's going to be poke-checked away by Sinclair. And Sinclair wraps it up along the wall. Big hit there by Stonehouse. The puck goes back into the Kansas City zone. Jones feeds it forward. Carpenter coming across the line, avoids a stick check. Trying to send it back to the middle of the ice. Comes to the blue line as it was deflected. Now it goes deep into Comet zone for Krebs. Krebs' pass is blocked behind the net. Schmerich will help out, or Sinclair, rather, will help out. And it comes out to center ice over the stick of Matt Miller. Back into the Kansas City zone. And back to the right side. Pass ahead. Going to be tipped up along the wall. Comets will get to it. McGarrah tripped up. And we're going to...

0: go down into the Kansas City zone here. Comet fans want a call, not getting it, so we stay 5-on-5. As now we get a whistle. Offside will be the call. And we get a timeout. We're going to the All-American Stores bathroom break. 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
2: Sounds like it's time to call Hayes & Sons. Fire, floods, mold, and other disruptive events can wreak havoc on your home or business. That's when the Hayes & Sons team goes into action. We've got your back. From assessing the damage and taking immediate steps to secure your home, to working with your insurance to ease the pain, and from restoring contents to repairing and rebuilding so your home feels just like it did before it was hit by the storm. When disaster strikes, call Hayes & Sons. We do restoration right.
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0: Out at center ice, we go 9:22 to go here in the first. Now, the initial call was offside on the Comets. They had a conference and said, that might not be the right spot, so we'll just do it at center ice. All right, we got 9:22 to go here in the first. And it's going to go back into the Kansas City zone. On the left side, pass comes off a skate. And back into the Comet zone. It goes down to Inamoto. Inamoto gives it a tap and back along the near side. Lost it. Shot goes wide. Back to the far side, picked up by Bloom. Comet's got some numbers here. If we hurry, right side, Dufour coming across the line, over, and it was broken up by Ewens, trying to go to Magara on the left wing. And puck goes down into the corner. Back to the far side, up along the wall, and back into the corner. We'll move it to the near side, and Ewens at center ice will fling it ahead. Back to the far boards, and it's going to go out to center ice again, and now chipped all the way down. And back along the near side, up to the blue line, out of the zone, comes out to center ice, and Reese will push it in to the Kansas City zone, to the left side. Up along the wall it goes, and Novak gets it back to the Comet zone. But he's offside, going to go back to Jones, and now Kansas City reclaims Comet territory, but there is Jalen Schmerich. He'll go to Matt Capone on the near side, gets a bump, and it goes back into Kansas City territory. Game of ping pong here in the last couple of minutes, and now back it goes. Cotton at center ice. He'll move to his right. He'll come across the line. Cotton still with the puck. Drops it off. Shot missed high. Back to the far side goes Schmerich. Schmerich up along the wall. Pass over to Capone over his stick. Back along the near boards, and it goes back to Brown. Brown quickly flings it forward to Kirill Tatayev. Now Capone along the far side. He'll shuffle it back into Kansas City territory, and the Mavericks have it again. To the left side, here's Janicki. Janicki coming across the line, and he'll take it off the end wall. Goes down there. Harsh is there behind the net, grabbing it as Pavage. He'll move it aside. Now it's going to come out to center ice, and now just tipped on back by McLaughlin. He'll move it forward. Comes out to center ice. Sauter overskates it, but able to corral it. Goes back along the near side and pushed into the Comet zone. After it is Reese Harsh. Harsh. With some room, gets it over to Schmerich. Schmerich, a long pass looking for Aliardi, and he ran into Glenn, and the Comet's still able to fling it into the zone. Pavich sends it below the goal line for Janicki. Janicki gets a little bit of help there from Aliardi, but the Mavericks win that battle, and they throw it out to center ice. Again, the Comets have it. Janicki looking to turn the corner, brings it across the line. He'll backhand it into Kansas City territory. McLaughlin behind the net. He'll move along the left side. We're still scoreless here in the first period. As we come up along the near side to Low Heights. He lost the puck for Kansas City. It goes back to Feist. Now on the left side. We're going to come out to center ice. Comets with it. We'll flip it in off the end glass here in the zone. Here's a shot by Magara. Save made by Wells. Back along the near side. And up along the wall. Magara. Fighting for it. And it's going to be flipped out.

0: the zone. That's going to go out of play here. And now let's see, do we have a delay game call on Kansas City? We'll have a conference.
1: Well, two plays by DeFore and McGuire. The first one, both of them coming over the line, and DeFore was too slow at finding his teammate, and by the time he gave the pass over there, McGuire had overskated the passing lane, and the puck ended up being in his feet. And then this case right here, DeFore was down low, no hesitation at all, had the passing lane, put it right on McGuire's stick, and then we got the shot in. And that's the difference in the speed game. You got to find your man quick before that passing lane closes.
0: Comets will go on the power play. It's a delay game call against Kansas City. So the Comets during these playoffs, 13 power play goals on 55 chances. That is tops of all the teams still playing. So here we go. We had two power play goals last night. And the faceoff will be to the right of Dylan Wells. And look at those shot, the shot total. 5 in all. 3 for Kansas City, 2 for the Comets. So both teams playing tight here.
1: Yeah, and we've seen Kansas City, when they've been successful at killing off the Comets power play, it's when their defensemen, their forwards rather, come out to our defensemen on the blue line and really take away that space. The Comets like to pass it around umbrella style up at the blue line. They know that, and that's how they're pressuring to stop them. And they were very successful of getting it out of the zone. On the power plays we scored on, we were able to get the puck down low and bring the defense down lower.
0: Comets win the faceoff here on the power play. Jalen Schmerich, top of the circle. Look it in. Goes on the dot. Kirill, a shot save made. The rebound knocked away. And now we're going to have, the helmet is off. And I think that the Kansas City equipment manager needs to look at this, because LaFontaine threw his mask off twice, once in game one, once in game three, and now Wells in some trouble. His mask now magically can't stay on his head.
1: The one thing you had, Comets, everybody crashing on that, but there's a problem when you get too deep. Bloom was almost inside the net, and you got to back out a little bit, not only so you don't have goaltender interference, but also so that they can get you the puck, because that wasn't going to make it to him. Lloyd was right in front of him. He would have gotten that pass if it came down to Bloom.
0: Here's the drop. It's going to go off the glass. And it's going to ricochet down to the Comet zone. We have got 2-4 with the puck. Oh, gave it away. Sullivan, shorthanded try, and he's going to chuck it out of play as it was deflected. Man.
1: Well, you know, you do the same thing over and over again. People anticipate it. And they had him isolated, knowing he was going to try and place it back. And all he did was just step in front of the pass. So DeFore has to do something different with the puck. Skate it through to the neutral zone. You got nobody in front of you. Bring your guys up. Everybody hitting the line with speed. Don't just always drop back to create speed.
0: Comets don't win the faceoff in their own zone. And now Carpenter will get it to the far side. Here's Jones backing up in his own territory. And they'll send it all the way down the length of the ice. DeFore trying to recover it. Schmerich taps it ahead. Now McGarrett's got it with 1:15 to go on the power play. Bloom at the blue line. And will come across the line to the far boards. DeFore up along the wall. Up top to Jalen. Jalen in the high slot. Now with a minute to go on the power play. Schmerich over to DeFore. DeFore steps up, takes a shot. Knocked down by Wells. Back along the near side to the blue line. Off the stick of Jalen, and down it goes to Janssen. Janssen will play it. With 47 seconds to go in the power play, and Schmerich has got the puck. Shots now even up at 3 as Kirill Tatayev with it. We're still scoreless, under 5 to go in the period. And DeFore coming across the line. Aliardi up top to Schmerich. Over one-timer, and a save made by Wells. And off his leg and down the length of the ice, it goes down to Janssen. And behind the net, here's Harrison Reese. 20 seconds to go on the power play, and Reese will send it back to the right side. Capone coming across the line. Capone right side, sends it back. Oh, he had a man. That was Pavich, and the pass a little bit too much on it. and it goes back into the comment zone.